my life like a book. Remembering colors for lack of shine. How the time blinds me. A rush that bends corners. While my feet are on the floor. What shifts my mind is honorable. Abstract in an hourglass of wine. The darkness covers fine. What's in my space so far? Did I displace a law? All I seen is what I saw. Grinded teeth attached to jaw. Quantum leap. Sense of time is off the market. I forget.

All right, so I've noticed that I'm actually still here, is what I've noticed. Me and DJ Disturbia, we're still here. So I think at this point we're going to play some songs that are from our own personal playlists and such. And yeah, hope you guys enjoy.

0: Hey.
1: Yeah, so me, DJ Krauser, and Big Easy here.
0: It is Big Easy.
1: We got a surprise 30 minutes extra to play whatever we want on
0: Yes, we did. And for the next 15 minutes, you're going to hear DJ Krauser's opinions on this previous men's international break, starting with Germany versus Serbia.
1: Oh, really? Okay, what do you want for an opinion? Like, what are you looking for here?
0: You know, I just want to know, like, how do you feel about Jurgen Klopp's first ever performance as the German national team's, you know, head coach kind of coming into this international break?
1: I think he could have done better.
0: Yeah, he definitely could have done better. But, like, you know, there's a lot of transition going on.
1: And also, I want to say right now that Thursday, this week, 10-8, that is, Thursday in the MU Quad at 12 p.m., there's going to be a rally against sexual violence from the frat house to the White House. So if this is something that anyone has any interest in, feel free to participate. It's for a good cause. So once again, that's Thursday, 10-8, MU Quad, 12 p.m., and there's going to be poster making on Wednesday at the Quad from 3 to 5 p.m. Just as a little keeping you guys in the know type of thing.
0: Yeah?
1: Yeah.
0: Pretty relevant, you know?
1: It's pretty.
0: Pretty relevant.
1: Pretty relevant.
0: And also relevant, what did we just hear?
1: Exactly. We were just listening to Evening in Paris by Lois off of the album Strumpet.
0: PETA.
2: The horse is here.
1: Before that, we're listening to... Was it good?
0: That was good.
1: Yeah.
0: That was good.
2: PETA, the horse is here.
1: Okay, this is getting too unserious. Before that, we're listening to Retrace by E off of Ramadan. And before that was Novocaine by Mina off of Kryptonite.
0: Whoa.
1: So some pretty cool lessons there. I hope we're all enjoying the surprise set. I am.
0: I am too.
1: Yeah.
0: Yeah.
1: And we're going to get, what are we going to do after this when we're gone?
0: We are going to go buy a super secret birthday gift for our not so secret friend, DJ Smudge. And I know I can say that because DJ Smudge is not listening. Let's be so honest right now.
1: She is not listening to KDBS right now. But we appreciate everyone who is listening to KDBS. It means a lot to us.
0: And DJ Smudge, if you are listening because you're a good friend and we fully dissed you, we're sorry. And happy birthday.
1: She totally does not know when my show is. So it's okay, though. I love her. She's been my friend and roommate for the past 3 years. We're going on the fourth year of our friendship and roommateship. Yeah, that's my friend. I love friends.
0: Shout out DJ Smudge.
1: Shout out Smudge. And we're going to quickly play a little on-air message for you guys, something important, and after that, we can get back into some more music.
0: Yes, we will.
3: 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In fact, most overdose deaths involve opiates. 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Trouble with opiates often start at home with unused medications in your cabinets or drawers. 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Whatever they look like, dispose of unused opiate medications safely before they hurt your family. 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

Well, good afternoon and welcome to this special extended version of Unabbreviated Country. I'm Fuzzy Mike, and we're going to be here until 8 o'clock playing country music for you. And that, of course, was Marty Robbins singing El Paso. Heck of a day out there today, isn't it? Seems like August and October got together and decided to swap weeks. I don't know. Not sure which. We will live through it. We've done it before and we'll do it again. So it is 5:30 here on KDVS. And what are we going to play some right now? Oh, how about some Roseanne Cash?

And that, of course, was the Roadhammers doing Girl on the Billboard. And before that, we heard The Wheel from Roseanne Cash. Yes, this is indeed Fuzzy Mike. And no, don't reset your clocks. We got a spare half hour. We got a bonus half hour of Unabbreviated Country this week. So, yes, your clocks are correct. We're just here a little bit early. And, I know what we're going to do. Let's play some music out of Canada, like this one from Desiree Dorian. This is off of her, well, it's the title track of her Soul Back Jack album. This is Desiree Dorian.

And that was Quebec's own Jerry Cormier doing Guitar Cadillac, the Dwight Yoakam song, in French, which is amazingly coincidental because just as that was playing, we got a caller called in and they requested a different Dwight Yoakam song. So I'll tell you what I'm going to do. Now, you may have heard of the song called Linda. It's a Cajun bayou from a Cajun song from Louisiana. Colinda, but one of my favorite versions is from Guylaine Tanguay, who is an artist from Quebec. So those French Canadians know how to play French Cajun music. So I'll play Colinda, and then I'll be back and play that request. But first, here is for Guylaine Tanguay.

0: What time is it?
1: It's 2. Why'd you ask?
0: My lunch. It's been 2 hours since I got out of the fridge.
1: 2 hours? So what?
0: Don't you know the 2 cool rule? Chill your lunch or leftover within 2 hours.
1: Why?
0: I don't know about you, but I don't want to get sick from my lunch being out too long. Just chill it within 2 hours. It's no big deal.
2: Don't let your food stay out too long and make you sick. Follow the 2 cool rule and always chill lunch and leftovers within 2 hours.
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0: That's right. That was Dwight Yoakam along with Buck Owens singing The Streets of Bakersfield. And before that, we heard Quebec's own Guylaine Tanguay doing Kalinda. Well, I have got 8 more bonus minutes before we start into our regular programming here for Unabbreviated Country. Ah, yes. Well, how about this one? Jim Stafford sings a great song about a swamp witch. Why don't we give that a listen?
1: Blackwater Hattie lived back in the swamp where strange green reptiles crawl. Snakes hang thick from the cypress trees like sausage on a smokehouse wall. Where the swamp is alive with a thousand eyes and all of them watching you. Stay off the track of Hattie Shack in the back of the Black Bayou.

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Doc Jackson was the first to go. Some said the plague was brought by Hattie. There was talk of a hanging too.

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In the square there was found a big black round vat full of gurgling brew. Whispering sounds as the folks gathered round.

Said swamp witch magic was useful and good, and they're gonna bring Hattie back. Never found Hattie, and they never found the shack, and they never made a trip back in. Was a parchment note they found tacked to a stump, said, don't come.

And that was a group that call themselves Burrito Deluxe. It's a kind of a reincarnation inspired by some of the members of the Flying Burrito Brothers. And that was a song called Ezekiel's Wheel. And before that, we were listening to Jim Stafford doing the Swamp Witch. Well, it is 6 o'clock here on KDVS in Davis. I am Fuzzy Mike, and this is Unabbreviated Country, where country is a big word. And we're going to be here till 8 o'clock, so let me see. Why don't I just play some Junior Brown? That's always a good way to get things going.

And that was a song that snuck in from last week's. Last week we did a little bit of Norwegian music, and that Swedish song from Christina Lindberg snuck in and escaped and snuck into this show. That was Vid Fliden Strand. And if Google Translate is correct, yeah, it means by the river bank. And before that, we listened to Katie Mann doing a song called Shotgun. And we started the last set with Junior Brown and his Highway Patrol. I'm Fuzzy Mike. I'm going to be here until 8 o'clock playing country music for you. And, yeah, I think what I have right now is a song about three historical women. Let's start off by listening to a little song about Cattle Kate.

Illinois when I was invited to stop and sing at a memorial there in the little town of Mount Olive. Now, who of note in American history is buried in the cemetery in Mount Olive, Illinois? I'll give you a hint. It was a woman. It was the Union Miners Cemetery. Do you have it yet? Mary Harris. Mary Harris Jones. Mother Jones. It's hard for the mind to encompass a life that embraced the presidencies between Andrew Jackson and Herbert Hoover. Why, when Mother Jones was a little girl, there were people still alive who remembered the Revolutionary War. And she died on the eve of the New Deal. Her millinery shop burned down in the Chicago fire, and she had heard Abraham Lincoln speak in person. Mostly, though, Mother Jones was the miner's friend. Down in Kentucky, Tennessee, West Virginia, well, the men would be organizing the underground workers, the miners. Mother Jones had already organized their wives and led them over the snow-covered game trails down into the Hollis, where, armed with mops and brooms, they drove the scabs out of the coal pits. Now, Mother Jones wasn't an organizer, she was an agitator, which meant often enough she was hated as much by the organizers as by the bosses. One time, Mother Jones was out in Colorado at the great Ludlow strike. Now, that was a strike to enforce the 8-hour day, which the state of Colorado had made a law, but they couldn't enforce it because Rockefeller owned the militia. Now, the governor promised not to send the militia into the coal fields, but he lied, and he did. Mother Jones was in the Union Hall down there at Ludlow, and word came that the militia had entered the coal fields. Well, she leapt up, and she screamed, "Let's go get the sons of bitches!" And she stormed out. She didn't look to see if anybody was following her. Nobody was following her. She just flounced up the road alone and confronted the militia. And that was the year that President Theodore Roosevelt called Mother Jones the most dangerous woman in America. And she was 83 years old. That's some kind of dangerous.

That, of course, was Utah Phillips with some backing by Annie DeFranco singing about Mother Jones, the most dangerous woman. And before that, we heard Kathy Winter off of her Breeze on My Fire album doing a song about Marie Laveau, who, she has so many songs written about her, you wonder whether she was actually actual historical figure. And we started that last set with Trinity Seeley singing about a Western cattle woman. Cattle Kate was her name. Well, it is 22 minutes after 6 here on Unabbreviated Country. And, well, those are three specific women that have been three specific powerful women. This is a song about more about general things that have been done by women. This is The High Women.

And that was Kitty Wells along with Hank Thompson singing It Wasn't God Who Made Honky-Tonk Angels. Famous song and answer song by the two of them. Got together, sang it as a duet. And before that, we heard the Highwaymen singing The Highwaymen. It is 6:30 here on Unabbreviated Country. And we're going to keep going on here with, here's a song by Tennille Townes called Somebody's Daughter.

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1: Brought to you by RAIN and this station.

That was Mickey Guyton doing What Are You Gonna Tell Her? And before that, we heard Tennille Towns doing a song called Somebody's Daughter. And we do have an announcement somebody handed us here at KDVS. And this Thursday at noon on the Quad, there is going to be a rally against sexual violence, and it's subtitled From the Frat House to the White House. And it's being put on by, or co-sponsored by, a whole bunch of organizations. The specific requests they have is they want to hear from all the fraternities on campus. They want to hear from the chancellor. They want to hear something from ASUCD. It's a shame that we have to have all this disagreement about something that the result of which is something that we all pretty much agree is desirable. How to get from here to there seems to be a problem. But, there will be this rally against sexual violence this Thursday at noon here on the Quad on UC Davis. Okay, and, I'm going to keep playing some music for you here. From Desiree Dorian.

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5: And we were just listening to Los Pacaminos, which is a group, they're out of the United Kingdom of all places, doing a song called Every Little Hero from their Fistful of Satins album. And before that, we heard Mama Got a Shotgun by Desiree Dorian. Seems like a song with a pretty straightforward message, until you realize that Desiree Dorian is indigenous, and that law enforcement, that indigenous people retaining control of law enforcement where they live is a issue with a lot of the reservations. So that has a little bit of a dimension to that song. So it is almost 10 minutes before 7 here at Unabbreviated Country. And I think what we'll do is, I've got a message I'm going to play for you, and then we'll be right back with some Charlie Crockett.
6: Welcome to another edition of Wash or No Wash. We are coming to you today from the men's bathroom of the Student Union. Our first contestant is Sammy. Sammy, say hello.
7: Hello.
6: Oh, the stall door is opening, and here comes a young man. Messy hair, jeans, flip-flops. Okay, Sammy, what's your guess? Is he a wash or no wash?
7: I'm gonna go with no wash.
6: Okay, he's walking by the sink. Nope, he's stopping. He's approaching the sink, looking at himself, and he's walking away. No, he turns back, and there's the soap and water. Sammy, you guessed wrong. He's washing his hands.
8: Be a winner in the wash, no wash game. Don't get caught dirty-handed. Always wash your hands with soap and water after using the bathroom and before eating and drinking.
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That was Lila G'day out of Alaska singing Kinate Natse Chu. And before that, we heard Sally in the Garden from the Gilded Bats. And we started that set off with the Tennessee Quick Cash by Charlie Crockett. Well, it is 7 o'clock here on KDVS in Davis. I am Fuzzy Mike. The show is Unabbreviated Country, where country is a big word. And, we're into our last hour here this week. We will be back we are here every Monday at 6 to 8 p.m. here at 90.3 FM. And why don't we start this hour with, here's some Jonathan Edwards.

Yeah, that instrumental was from Butch Baldassare doing a song called Honky Tonk Swing. And before that, we heard Conway Twitty and Loretta Lynn doing You Lay So Easy on My Mind. And that set started off with Train of Glory by Jonathan Edwards. It's 10 minutes after 7 here on Unabbreviated Country. Well, why don't we give a listen to this song by Becky Warren?

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1: Yes, this Sunday at 8 p.m., I will be hosting the Front Porch Blues Show. So if you want to tune in, I'll be playing blues for you on Sunday night, and then I'm going to be right back here a week from today, 6 p.m. to 8, Unabbreviated Country right here. Unabbreviated Country like, well, Mel McDaniel's Maximum Living on a Minimum Wage. And before that, B.J. Barnum doing Rockingham. And with the song that began that last set, that was Becky Warren singing a song called, she calls, Off My Back. Well, it is 20 minutes after 7 here in Unabbreviated Country. I'm Fuzzy Mike. I'm going to be here for another 40 minutes. And let's get going with some Shenandoah.

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That was John Conley doing I Don't Remember Loving You. And before that, we heard Charlie Pride off of his Make Mine Country album doing Why Didn't I Think of That? And that last set started off with She Makes the Coming Home Worth the Being Gone. And that band was Shenandoah off of their Extra Mile album. Well, it is sort of a quick subtraction, 28 minutes before 8 o'clock here. So I've got 28 minutes left before I have to get out of the way for Butterfly Effect. Yes, I know our KDBS every alternating week schedule can be confusing. But if you write things down, it helps. But as I said, I've got 28 minutes. I'm going to start using them with some wrinkled neck mules.

0: That was, of course, the Bastard Sons of Johnny Cash off of their Walk Alone album. It's a song called Interstate Cannonball. And before that, the Lost Immigrants did Dixie Queen off of their Waiting on Judgment Day album. And we started that set off with the Wrinkleneck Mules doing the title track from their Minor Enough CD. Well, it is 18 minutes until 8 o'clock here on KDVS in Davis. Lashini and CK should be coming in with the butterfly in effect at 8 o'clock. But I still have a few minutes left. I'm a big fan of Arlo Guthrie. And this is one of those stories he tells that... it gives a different approach and it explains why music is important. Why don't I just be quiet and let him tell his story? This is Arlo Guthrie.
1: A few years ago, I was over in Denmark with Pete and Tao. And we were playing over there at a folk festival, and it was after the wall in Berlin had come down, and

It was a wild time to be over there. There was a sort of euphoric feeling, not just around that part of the world, but sort of all around the world, you know, and it seemed like, geez, it seemed like things might loosen up a little bit and people could relax or something. Didn't last for long, but it was a wild feeling. And here we were playing at this folk festival over there, just a small little folk festival, and 30,000 people showed up. And not just from Western Europe, but from all over Europe. Some of them too young to remember a time when they could just, you know, go down the road and hang out in some other town with some other folks, just have some beers and, you know, take it easy or something. So it was a wonderful thing, 30,000 people drinking German beer for 3 days. Singing and laughing and crying. And there was Pete up there, you know, just leading everybody in all these songs that used to be important in this country, you know, a couple of decades ago. All those "We Shall Overcome" type of songs. And everybody knew the words. And I think they knew the words mostly due to people like Pete, who had never been afraid to go anywhere and sing for anybody, no matter what their persuasions were, political or otherwise. And it was an amazing moment to just be there. Everything was all right. Everything was fine, as a matter of fact, until Pete looked at me and said, "Harlow, why don't you sing something?" And I realized that Pete had just sung all of the songs I thought anybody might know. I didn't know what to do. I said, "Well, here's one you might know. You know, because there's more than one way that songs gets around. Made popular by that king of folk singers, Elvis Presley." Pete looked at me. Seemed like a nice guy most of the time. He had a look in his eye that said that banjo could get fairly dangerous any moment. We'd been singing them peace and love songs for decades, but folk singers would argue themselves to death years ago over what a folk song was. Didn't stop me or nothing, but I went like this.

that far through the song and realized that there was 30,000 people singing along with me. Every one of them knew the words. So Pete looked at them. And I was feeling safer. Then Pete got up, walked up to the microphone. I didn't know what he was gonna say or nothing, you know. He didn't say nothing. Just started playing it on the banjo. That's when I realized that Pete knew it too.

singing people, all singing an old Elvis tune somewhere in Europe. Boy, there was something wonderful about that, you know? And I suddenly realized how proud I was to come from a country where our songs are loved and known and sung all over the world by all kinds of people. You know, also, I learned a little bit about what folk songs was about and even what they're not about. Because sometimes they're not even about anything. I mean, here we were singing an old Elvis tune that didn't have much to say about the state of the world or something like that, but boy, more was being said by who was singing it and how they were feeling than trying to sing lots of songs that try and say a whole lot of stuff, you know? So maybe you help me sing this old Elvis tune. I'll give you the words, like Pete would.

That was, of course, Arlo Guthrie singing Can't Help Falling in Love. And let's see, when did he record? Let's see, this was 1994 is when the record came out. So that was probably just about 1990 or so when that was recorded. Yes. I do appreciate Arlo and Pete being able to get a whole bunch of strangers to sing all together. Well, in any case, it is 8 minutes till 8 here on KDBS in Davis. We're going to be having Lashini and CK coming in with the butterfly effect in 8 more minutes. But I do have time to play a couple more songs. Well, like this one from Miranda Lambert.

0: That was Miranda Lambert singing a song called Gunpowder and Lead. And, well, if you want to stop things before her Second Amendment solution becomes the best one available, you might want to go to this rally against sexual violence that's happening this Thursday from at noon on the Quad. The rally's subtitle is From the Frat House to the White House. And they'll have all kinds of demands and things that we can do to stop sexual violence in our time, we hope. So, I've got to get out of here so that the butterfly effect can start happening. But I'm going to leave you with some De La May.
1: Walking in the footsteps.
0: I'm Fuzzy Mike. Thank you for listening.

0: Once the communist has been recruited and trained, he then proceeds with his mature communist activity. This is not the primary.
1: When I was young, it seemed
0: communism
1: to me
0: comes to power basically
1: the whole wide world would
0: these five
1: soon
0: steps

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0: 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The call in phone number is 530-754-KDVS or 5387. The last song that just played was Hongdae Opioids by Kim J. Before that was You Let Me Down by 23. Before that was Suave by Acrylla and Jane Remover. Before that was Seeing Stars by Negi Jemmy and Frost Children. Before that was All Talk Chewed Out by Kamo. And before that was Beauty Sleep by Jane Remover. So DJ Lashmi cannot make it to this butterfly effect, so we weren't able to do the playlist according to the country that we got 2 weeks ago, which was Benin. So you will have to stay tuned if you'd like, if you wanted to see that. But yeah, so I just have like a hyperpop playlist to play for you guys, because DJ Lashmi could not make it tonight. Without further ado, we'll get back into some carts and back to the music. CK out.
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And the last song that just played was Choke Enough by OK Lou. Before that was Wanna Cry by Nina Jirachi and Porter Robinson. Before that was Detonate by Charlie XCX. Before that was Music by Underscores. Before that was How Could You by Nina Jirachi and Brooks. Before that was Downtown by Venturing. Before that was Sunglasses by Tinashe. And lastly, before that was The Hero Never Dies by Quad Echo. Just wanted to let you guys know, another inspiration for a lot of the playlists for tonight is due to the lineup of a festival that I'll be going to this next weekend. I'm going to be going to Night Hearts in San Diego, which is really cool because I thought it was a really cool lineup because it kind of merges all of like my hyperpop interests with like, I don't know, like EDM artists. So just think it would be a very cool experience for me. But yeah, let's just get right back into the music. Got some more tunes. Stay tuned if you like. Bye.

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0: Hello, KDVS. 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This is The Butterfly Effect with DJ CK. The last song they just played was Scars / A New Void by Sam Galiatry. Before that was Icarus Freestyle by Blade. Before that was Mosquito by Jack Zebra, Mental, and Bixby. Before that was Chicago Loop by Wave Dash and James Ivy. Before that was Cycles by DJ Dave and Switch Angel. Before that was Landslide by Subi Club. This was a very long block of music. Before that was Landslide by Subi Club. Before that was Halcyon by Kuru. Before that was Addicted to You by BK the Ruler and Underscores. Before that was Expression on Your Face by Mecha Talk, Echo 2K, and Blade. And before that was Yaya Toure by Glaive and Curtains. Going to Night Hearts next weekend. The playlist is going to switch a little bit in vibe, more EDM, because it is a Noctu ISOXO festival after all. I really decided to go to the festival mainly because of the lineup. I had artists like Jane Remover, Frost Children, Kim J. I was very interested in that. But I don't mind those other artists as well. I'm going to get back into some carts and then right back in to the music. Stay tuned if you like. DJ CK out. Bye.
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0: 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All the information is on our Instagram and on our Facebook.
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Hello, KDVS. The last song that just played was Fe and Rebellion by Yego. Before that was Sound the Alarm by Noctu. Before that was Silk Road by Typoid Digital and Sweetie M. Before that was Karabu by Skrillex, B-Girl, Parisi, Eurohead, Varg, White Armor, and James. Before that was PQC by Dane. Before that was Don't Stop Me by ISOXO. Before that was Zatoichi by Tyboy Digital and Sweetie M. Before that was Uncrushworthy by Susie Shear and DJ H. And lastly, before that was Angel Off Duty by Cowgirl Clue. We only have 2 minutes left of the Butterfly Effect for tonight. So the last song of the show would be Section by LYNY. Actually, I've never heard the song before, so we'll see how it goes. But yeah. Thank you for tuning in. Stay tuned for the next show if you'd like. And yeah, DJ CK out. Have a good one, everybody. Section body.

0: KDS Davis, it is 10 p.m. Monday, October 5th. This is the long dark tea time of the soul. Returning for week three, show number two.
1: That's right, folks. The Space Wanderer and DJ Nautilus, yes, on the cut. We're really excited to bring you another episode here. Let's see. I know we got some really exciting stuff lined up. We started this week's playlist like earlier than usual, so hopefully it's got some better stuff.
0: It's always good, though.
1: It is always good, but this one's extra special. Just a quick reminder that since it is past 10 p.m. now, the Safe Harbor legal disclaimer has come into effect, which means that the following hour of KDVS programming may not be suitable for all audiences, as it may contain material which may be perceived as objectionable. Parental discretion is advised. The views contained in this hour may not reflect the views of KDVS, KDVS sponsors, or the University of California. Excuse me.
0: Excuse you.
1: Do we have a couple special messages for the folks at home before we listen to music?
0: Yeah, like the Space Wanderer said, this show is put together because we're put together, DJs, radio hosts, always and forever. But yeah, let's get those special messages playing and then it'll be right into the music and we'll be on air until midnight. So for the next 2 hours, good music guaranteed.
1: Amen.
0: How about that?
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0: 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This is the Long Dark Tea Time of the Soul. That was the very first beginning section of tonight's show.
1: Yes, indeed. We just heard The Rain Song by Led Zeppelin. Wait, hold on.
0: No.
1: Wrong. Okay, my bad. Wrong order. We just heard Don't Wanna Know by John Martin. That's off Solid Air, which is a really awesome album. I highly recommend checking it out. It has a ton of good stuff on it. And actually, KDVS featured it a few months ago in their album of the day. It's really good. I highly recommend. Before that was DJ Nautilus's pick.
0: Yeah, I picked Pleasant Street by Tim Buckley. I feel that in the college radio fan base, Jeff Buckley is played quite often, and while they are separate artists, they can be in the same conversation because, of course, Jeff Buckley.
1: I think Tim Buckley's like way better than Jeff Buckley. Jeff Buckley's like kind of overrated. He has good music, but like
0: hold on.
1: He's way too attractive to being like that heartbroken. Anyways,
0: do not reflect those of KDVS or KDVS sponsors.
1: Before that, we heard...
0: Wait, I think you just finished talking.
1: No, you know what? The university is behind me.
0: Backed by UC Davis? Being backed by ASUCD? Get off the air!
1: UC Davis is backing me. No, that's
0: that
1: a joke.
0: That ain't a compliment.
1: Anyways, before that was...
0: An even better, like... Okay, wait, this is folk, right?
1: It's like folk.
0: Well, because Nick Drake. We played Nick Drake... At the Chime of a City Clock off of Brighter Later, an even better folk artist than Tim Buckley.
1: And Jeff Buckley. Better than both of them and better than Elliot Smith.
0: I surrender.
1: Anyways,
0: whoa.
1: Before that was
0: dropping,
1: The Rain,
0: dropping
1: The Rain Song by Led Zeppelin.
0: Even better?
1: Yeah, even better than all of them. Yeah. Anyways, we're no longer... Wait.
0: What? Yeah, we're going to play some more lower BPM music.
1: All right. Yeah. Here's some more lower BPM music, guys.

Suckers, welcome to the underworld. I start where nightmares end. Two for the price of one. Two for the price of one.

0: The long, dark tea time of the soul.
1: That's right, so folks. Silly. You're listening to the long, dark tea time of the soul. This is KDVS Davis, listener-supported freeform radio for Northern California. This is the Space Wanderer, and I'm joined by...
0: DJ Nautilus.
1: And I guess we're going to have to, like, talk again in, like, 10 minutes when it's the top of the hour to say that you're listening to KDVS Davis. But... I don't know. What song did we just hear?
0: Well, that was your pick, and that was A God in an Alcove by...
1: Oh, wait, shoot, that was my
0: Bauhaus,
1: pick.
0: Bauhaus, off of In the Flat Field.
1: You know, I used to think it was pronounced Bauhaus, but...
0: Well, like, it's
1: after... Yeah, it's
0: movement.
1: After the art movement, the German art movement. It's funny, in, like, the Netherlands, and I guess also in Germany, there's, like, a furniture store... Or it's like, it's kind of like an IKEA a little bit, but it's called Bauhaus.
0: Every furniture store in like the Norwegian part
1: of
0: the world.
1: It just means
0: just
1: like
0: IKEA.
1: Good. Well, I don't know. It just means like good home, I guess. I don't
0: they
1: know.
0: They got Swedish meatballs.
1: I don't think they have
0: store.
1: Swedish meatballs, but maybe it was cool. I was like so tempted to like go over there and take a picture of myself in front of it and be like, oh my God. But anyways.
0: That's the American thing to do.
1: Yeah. That
0: you
1: is
0: missed
1: the
0: out.
1: Thing. You know what? You saying that makes me glad I didn't. Anyways, what do we hear before it?
0: That one was my pick. That was, oh, of course that was my pick because it was The Damned, and I played Dr. Jekyll and Mr. Hyde off the Black album, which is an album I don't really listen to as much from The Damned's discography, but there's some good stuff on there. I'm keeping the train going because I think I've played The Damned on most episodes of KDVS shows that I've hosted for like the past like maybe month or so.
1: Yeah. Yeah.
0: See, that's accurate. Yeah.
1: Let's see.
0: It's like a running bit, I suppose. Just because I like them and just because I can.
1: Yeah.
0: Yeah.
1: Before that was... Oh, that was okay. Never mind. That was also your pick.
0: Don't worry. Your picks are right behind that. That was Six Bells Chime by Crime and the City Solution. Don't know too much about them. I just was listening to Nick Cave, and I think that like came on, and I was like, oh, this is pretty cool. Reminds me like of Nick Cave, which is why it played as I was listening to Nick Cave.
1: Let's see, and before that, we heard The Keepers by Ty Siegel. Nothing more. Enough said.
0: You asked me to, like, you know, skip that song today, but I kept it.
1: Yeah, I was like, I don't know about this.
0: Eh, it was good. And then before that was another one of my picks, and that was English Rose by The Jam. And I didn't realize it's only 2 minutes and 49 seconds.
1: It's a short song.
0: I know. It's like a sweet little...
1: sonnet?
0: You know, I was going to say sonnet, but I was, you know, scared you're going to try and correct me and tell me that it's not actually a sonnet.
1: Well, it's not a sonnet, but...
0: It's not. But it feels like it
1: would be. A short poem.
0: Exactly. What, 13 lines?
1: 14. Yikes.
0: Hey, you had to know that, because...
1: Because why?
0: Because you're an English major.
1: Yeah, it's true. They do kind of make you know that. I don't know.
0: You gotta know that.
1: You do gotta know that. You do gotta know
0: Quick,
1: that.
0: Quick, what's an adverb? Oh!
1: It's a word. It's a word that defines the verb.
0: Let's get into the music, because
1: it's a word that modifies slash
0: that.
1: Defines the verb.

0: Hedy V.S. Davis, that was finishing up now. Enter the Mirror by Japanese psychedelic noise rock band Les Rielas Denuses. I think I said that terribly wrong, but they've been around since the late 60s, formed in Japan, of course. And one thing I really like about them is the quality of most of their recordings is very raw, very, you know, little to no studio quality production. But that kind of is charming and definitely makes it like kind of recognizable in a kind of signature way. I've heard several of their songs and they're all like that as well. So it's consistent across their releases. But really cool sound. And then before that was The Rainbow by Talk Talk off their 1988 release, Spirit of Eden. I think that is a great album from Talk Talk. They're more so, you know, recognized for their like very overt new wave sound. But this album does something like very different from their more popular releases like It's My Life. Like that's like strictly new wave sounding. But this one, the song that I played, The Rainbow, is 9 minutes long. And it's very like ambient and includes a lot of different other like genres in the song. And like weirdly enough, when this album was released, it kind of didn't do very well. I think them being known for new wave kind of made it difficult at reception. A lot of people expected, you know, that sort of pop sound, and this album is very different from that. I think it's received a lot better, and people listen to it in a separate view of Talk Talk's discography. Apparently in 2013, the British magazine NME listed it on their 500 greatest albums of all time. I'm not sure if that's the only thing from Talk Talk on that list, but also the magazine credited The Queen Is Dead by the Smiths as number one on the list. So I don't know how valid that list is as far as greatest albums of all time. If the Space Wanderer was here to give his input, he would absolutely say that this list is garbage. And yeah. Well, anyways, I definitely would recommend Spirit of Eden to anyone listening, just because it's a really cool album. I really want to listen to that song again, The Rainbow. I think it's my favorite off Spirit of Eden. I can't figure out what instrument is playing. It might be harmonica with some sort of like sound editing, but it sounds really eerie and very cool. Definitely resonant of the blues sound. But yeah, definitely a standout track. It's like a sound bath. Really, really, you just gotta sit, stare off into space, or close your eyes and listen to that song. And it's so much fun. But anyways, we've got more music. Up next is one of the Space Wanderer's picks, and it's a good one, so please enjoy.
1: Oh, all right.

Hello, hello. KDVS Davis, 90.3 FM, the long dark tea time of the soul. This is DJ Nautilus, and that was just Johnny's Gonna Die by The Replacements. I don't know how it took me such a long time to, like, hear of them, but I kind of went on a little bit of a tour of their discography some time ago, like this week, last week or so. But they're quite cool. I like that song a lot. I think it's very fun. Before that was I'm So Bored with the USA by The Clash, of course. I really like the lyrics on that song. I think that it's very clever. Specifically the lines like Yankee detectives are always on the TV because killers in America work 7 days a week. It's funny how, you know, this song is, you know, 70s, but still, you know, could be topical. And then before that was Fear by Zounds. Really cool, little less known, early punk band, or post-punk, from the 70s, kind of boosted by Crass. And then before that was Ron by Slint off of Tweez. Slint, you know, has been said to be one of the greatest bands of all time, with Spiderland being one of the greatest albums of all time. You know, it might be true. It might be true. But anyways, we've got about half an hour left of the Long Dark Tea Time of the Soul. You know, the Long Dark Tea Time of the Soul just keeps getting longer because a couple quarters ago, it's only an hour and a half, but now it's 2 hours. So it really is the Long Dark Tea Time of the Soul. Anyways, here is more music. Again, this is KDVS 90.3 FM for the Greater Davis area, Yolo County. Shout out. Here is more music.

0: KDVS Davis, this is the Long Dark Tea Time of the Soul, but you already knew that.
1: Yeah. Let's see. We got a couple more songs for you. I think one of which is maybe playing right now.
0: No, it's not.
1: Oh, okay. It's not playing right now.
0: It's not.
1: It's not playing right now. Sorry. Anyways, what did we just hear?
0: You just heard She's Leaving by Orchestral Maneuvers in the Dark. I really like them. I think I've listened to a lot of them just casually, and everything I've heard of, I really enjoyed.
1: They're good. They're good. I kind of lumped them in with like ABC and Roxy Music a little bit.
0: What?
1: Yeah.
0: OMD?
1: ABC.
0: Yeah, but OMD with Roxy Music? Like, sound very different.
1: Well, I don't know.
0: I don't know about that.
1: Whatever. Anyways, what else did we hear?
0: Before that was Listen Over the Ocean by Violet Eves. I know absolutely nothing about them, and I don't know what else they put out. I couldn't really find anything, but also
1: put out.
0: I also don't know. I haven't really looked, so I don't know.
1: You should at least know a couple things before you have them put out. Anyways, before that, we heard Como il Dissent by Charles Aznavour. That's a song about, that was like a really like revolutionary song because it's about like a trans like strip artist, striptease person, I don't know. And I think like he's doing it like from first person. So he's like, I'm gay. He wasn't, but we know this because he cheated on like multiple of his wives.
0: Rock stars.
1: But I no, am I right? Not even rock stars, like French people.
0: Love, that was personal.
1: Love my French people. Love my French professors. Love them. They're so wonderful.
0: They put up with you.
1: They pass me. Anyways, anyways, that was like a really like big song and like kind of like revolutionary, and it was like, I don't know, just like someone talking about that was kind of crazy for the time. Anyways, before that was your song, I think.
0: Nope, I already talked about that song.
1: Oh, okay.
0: But here are some special messages, and then we'll get right back into more music, and we'll finish up with this show. All right.
1: Yes, indeed.
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0: evening, everybody.
1: Hello, KDVS.
0: Yeah, hello, KDVS. You're listening to 90.3 KDVS Davis. Anyways, that was 29 Palms by Robert Plant. And we got one last song for you.
1: Yes, we are finishing up The Long Dark Tea Time of the Soul. It is no longer The Long Dark Tea Time of the Soul. I forgot, this has an explicit cover that I'm just now seeing. But it is Out of the Blue by Roxy Music. This is our last song for tonight, and we'll be back in 2 weeks for another episode. That's right, yeah. Monday in 2 weeks from 10 to 12. That is us. Anyways, here is Out of the Blue.

0: Sorry, guys.
1: Oopsies.
0: Sorry, guys. Hello, hello. You couldn't hear, but that's what I just said when I turned my mic off and I spoke into it.
1: Oopsies. But what you did hear was that NPR voice.
0: Oh, is this my NPR voice?
1: Boy, sure it is.
0: Oh, damn. I can say that. Sorry.
1: Can
0: nervous.
1: You?
0: Nervous. I think you can. Well, I better, because I just did.
1: Perfect.
0: Okay. I'm DJ 47.
1: I'm DJ Yalime.
0: This is Dork Diary.
1: On KDBS Davis.
0: 90.3
1: FM.
0: Guys,
1: clock
0: we didn't even,
1: it.
0: We didn't even plan that.
1: That was just...
0: That's just part
1: we
0: of our...
1: We weren't even making eye contact. That was
0: part
1: pure
0: of our chemistry. On air, just complete...
1: Co-host, beautiful.
0: Yeah, synchronicism.
1: Synchronicity.
0: Mm,
1: that's not it.
0: I think it is.
1: Mm, okay.
0: Well, no
1: okay,
0: one's
1: linguistics.
0: Though.
1: My roommates are listening.
0: Oh, that's so sweet.
1: So
0: for their song that they've requested.
1: Yeah. Okay. So shout out to Brookie.
0: Oh. Birth name Brookie.
1: straight from birth. And shout out to Maddie. Maddie M. New nickname. I just came up with it.
0: Oh, really? Okay, perfect. Yeah. I love that. Okay.
1: Wait,
0: what? I also have something else to say.
1: Perf.
0: The following hour of KDVS programming may not be suitable for all audiences as it may contain material which may be perceived as objectionable. Parental discretion is advised. The views contained in this hour may not reflect the views of KDVS, KDVS sponsors, or the University of California. I almost did that so well and then I really didn't. But anyway.
1: That's okay. I'll forgive you.
0: Thank you. If you've ever heard this show before, you know we try to have a theme every week that's sort of...
1: Nonstop.
0: That's sort of just like... kind of diary adjacent, like a little bit of just like whatever we're into.
1: Yeah.
0: This week we're into nothing. So
1: exactly.
0: It's on theme in a sense. We don't have a theme. This is sort of shaped by nothing, what you're about to listen to.
1: Yeah.
0: And we have a great song coming up for you. We've never heard it.
1: Yes. And then after there's a special song for you know whom.
0: That we've also never heard, but it was requested, so we know someone likes it. By Brookie. Thank you, Brookie.
1: Thank you, Brookie.
0: Thank you, Brookie. So this is a current, and we hope you enjoy.
1: Thank you for listening.

0: Hello, hello.
1: What's up, guys?
0: It's us again.
1: Yeah, boys.
0: Sorry, that was awkward.
2: It's us again.
0: Okay. You really didn't help. You really didn't help. Oh, God. Oh, God. Oh, God. Okay.
1: I'm sorry.
0: Would you like to tell us what that song was?
1: Yes. So this was DJ 47's song.
0: These are all my songs, but I'm not at the computer. I know you can't see right now, but I'm like next to the computer, and Yelima is at the computer.
1: Papa is in the hot seat.
0: Yes, so Papa's gonna read. Oof, I didn't like it. I didn't like calling you Papa at all. I didn't even like it when you said it. I don't know why I tagged on. Okay, continue.
1: I liked it both times.
0: Oh, that's okay.
1: That was Mr. Mystery by Fabian Del Sol. Oh. Off of Between You and Me. Does that sound familiar?
0: That sounds familiar, yeah.
1: And then before that was You Gotta Be a Man by Helene Smith off of Crate Diggers, Rare Soul, and Funk Gems, North versus South, 1966 to 1980.
0: That sounds familiar as well.
1: And then we have the one and only Brookie Request.
0: Brookie's Request, which was that Cat's Eye song.
1: Called That Way.
0: Which I had never heard.
1: I had also never heard it.
0: And it was, I think, a really good transition between our current, which was track 6 off of an album called Holy Wave.
1: So that's the band.
0: Sorry, I knew that. It's
1: did you?
0: I did in my heart. It from Holy Wave. It's what's it called?
1: So it actually doesn't say on that.
0: It says it on the edge. I can't believe we're doing this right now.
1: Where Give does it, to it me. Say?
0: The album is I'm Dada.
1: I'm looking for the song, the track title.
0: I'm working on that as well.
1: Okay, so it's by, the artist is Holy Wave. The album is I'm Dada. Dada's in all caps.
0: Yeah.
1: And
0: they don't tell you what the sixth song is called.
1: It was track number 2, actually.
0: Oh, it's track number 2. Sorry. Sorry.
1: I think the songs are going around the title.
0: Oh, Jesus. That is.
1: I can look up.
0: That's unhelpful.
1: I can look it up. I don't know why I haven't done that yet.
0: No, it's not. It's like what each person's doing. This is a horrible album.
1: Design.
0: Sorry. I actually enjoyed this song.
1: Oh, wait, no. It's right. Okay, wait. So, I get it.
0: What?
1: Okay, I'm so sorry. I thought the computer was glitching because the track title is, or the name of the song is S33.U.IN/HAL.
0: What is this?
1: So I thought it was like glitching, but it's See You in Hell. Can I say that?
0: Oh, yeah, I think you can.
1: It's spelled H-A-L. So
0: so that's the stupidest thing ever. But that was released, July 24th?
1: Of this year. Pretty recent.
0: Yeah. So thank you for listening. We have a message from our lovely sponsors. Stay tuned if you like, and thank you so much for listening. We'll have music right after this.
1: Bye.
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5: During the warmer months, children are especially high risk for several rare but potentially fatal diseases caused by ticks. 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

0: Hey.
1: I didn't. Hello. Okay, so when you said, like, let's play this song next, I thought you meant we weren't talking. And then you just turned my mic on, so that was really scary.
0: I said, let's put a pin in this.
1: And you said that quietly, and I didn't know what you meant. Because we had already pre-established. Anyway,
0: so
1: tell us your songs.
0: I'll take over.
1: Okay, beautiful. Thank you.
0: Of course. Okay, so that was Indie Rockers by MGMT off of Time to Pretend. And before that was Cassius by Foles off of Cassius, I think. And then before that was Don't Move by Fantagram off of Nightlife. And then before that was Who I Thought You Were by Santa Gold off of 99 Cents. And I love that song so much.
1: That's so fabulous.
0: Yeah. I've been listening to the songs recently, kind of like a diary, if you will.
1: Oh, okay, cool. Yeah. Tie it back to the theme. I love that. It was super nice.

0: Hello, hello. You were just listening to Try As I May by Cameron Winters.
1: No!
0: No, was I not? Wait, what were we listening to? This is the game we're playing, is that I'm not looking at this screen and I'm going to try to name all the songs that I just played.
1: I'm going to yell no really loud.
0: It was not Try As I May.
1: No, do you want me to tell you or do you want like a hint?
0: Hint.
1: It's the name of the song, but it's the name of something else too.
0: The Rolling Stones?
1: Yeah.
0: Okay. The Rolling Stones by Cameron Winters off of the Heavy Metal album.
1: Yes.
0: Yeah. And then before that, it was Loving You by Wet Leg off of Loving You. Is it a single?
1: No, it's an album, but it might just be called Wet Leg.
0: I think it's called Wet Leg. Wet Leg is on the album cover. It's like the back of a sweatshirt. And then before that, I believe it was Only You Know. Is that correct?
1: Mm-hmm.
0: By, who's it by?
1: Cornelia Murr.
0: Was never going to guess that. Off of?
1: Only You Know? Single.
0: Could have guessed that. And then before that, is there another song?
1: Mm-hmm.
0: Is it September Fields?
1: Mm-hmm.
0: Oh my, okay. And I don't know who it's by.
1: Crazy Ford. Guess the album?
0: September Fields?
1: Network.
0: Oh.
1: 30 Years of Music, but work is spelled W-E-R-K.
0: Network, 30 Years of Music?
1: Yeah.
0: That's the okay, beautiful album. Amazing album. Yeah, those are my songs and I hope you liked them. I have literally nothing more to say about that.
1: Shocker.
0: I know.
1: You know.
0: And if my boyfriend's listening, hi.
1: Hi.
0: Hi.
1: Hey.
0: Hey. Stop, I'm nervous. Wait, stop. Oh my god, hi.
1: Ew, stop. Oh my god.
0: I really wanted to make you uncomfortable. Oh, it's so easy to make you uncomfortable with anything romantic ever. It's so easy.
1: Oh my god, I'm like shaking. I'm so uncomfortable.
0: I really pushed it though. I really did push it. Okay, I'll give her a break and I'll be quiet now and we can play some more music. Thank you so much for listening. Bye.
1: Bye.
0: Bye.

0: Hello, hello.
1: What's up, guys?
0: Welcome back. If you were a returning listener, and welcome if you're just tuning in, I'm DJ 47.
1: I'm DJ Alime.
0: And you're listening to Dork Diaries on KDVS Davis 90.3 FM.
1: And I have something to say.
0: Please take it away.
1: Thank you. The following hour of KDVS programming may not be suitable for all audiences, as it may contain material which may be perceived as objectionable. Parental discretion is advised. The views contained in this hour may not reflect the views of KDVS, KDVS sponsors, or the University of California.
0: Ooh la la.
1: Lock it.
0: Ah. What?
1: forget I said that.
0: I will. What song were we just listening to?
1: We were just listening to Flop by Bass Victim off of the album Bass Punk.
0: That's exactly what I thought it was.
1: And you nailed it. And you're going to love the name of this last one.
0: I'm the one so before excited. That? Yeah.
1: Awkward by San Cisco off of Playmore Indie.
0: So. Love it. Love it.
1: Yep. Perfect, perfect, perfect.
0: Oh, perfect, perfect. Do we have more songs coming?
1: We do. Coming hot at ya.
0: Love to hear it. Thank you so much for listening, and stay tuned if you like.
1: Bye.
0: Bye.

0: Hello, hello.
1: So that was The Current, and that was Wake Her Up by American Football off of LP4.
0: Cool.
1: Sure, I guess.
0: Sure.
1: And it was released May 1st, 2026, which is close to my birthday.
0: Oh, so lovely.
1: So cute. And then before that was Trace Me On To You by Tidal Fight off of Hyperview. And that was all we played because the timing was weird.
0: Okay, perfect. And now here's more songs. Even more of them. Aren't you excited?
1: After some messages.
0: Oh, I didn't know about that. Okay, no after some messages. Thank you. Bye.
1: Bye.
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0: Hello, hello.
1: What's up, guys?
0: Yelaine, would you like to tell us what that song was?
1: I Want Nothing More.
0: Oh, perfect.
1: So that was Bend Your Mind by, I don't know how to say it, Elysian Fields?
0: Yeah, sure.
1: Okay. Off of Queen of the Meadow. And then before that was Wonderful Life by Black Box Recorder off of England Made Me. And then before that was Big Day by Hurricane.
0: Hurricane, yep. That's what it is.
1: Off of Things You Should Leave Alone. Ooh, and then
0: love it.
1: Before that was Capable of Love by Pink Panthers.
0: Love that song. I discovered it on a Heated Rivalry edit, which is where I get a lot. Actually, two other songs from the show came from a Heated Rivalry edit.
1: Really?
0: Mm-hmm.
1: Do you remember your Heated Rivalry show?
0: I remember it fondly.
1: Worst day of my life.
0: So good. It took up like over an hour, just straight, only me. I was so excited. Like, I'll never feel joy like that again. Like, I say at least maybe once a week, like, it'll be dead silent, and I'll just be like, I can't wait for season two. Like,
1: oh my God.
0: There's never been a show like this, and there never will be. Like, I don't even know.
1: Isn't there a show like this right now? Isn't Off Campus supposed to be like that?
0: Don't even near my face compare the two.
1: I haven't seen either of the shows, by the way.
0: She can't take any of them. I'm telling you right now, you can't take them. Sitting you down for Heated Rivalry would be like that one scene in Clockwork Orange where like his eyes are like they have to open them and like sit him down. Like that's what they'd have to do to you. Like you're so. This would make you so uncomfortable.
1: No, my friends tried to get me to watch it because I got there like too late to like pick what we were watching. Mm-hmm. And I like literally was just like, guys, like I actually just like, I literally do not want to watch
0: this. This is the greatest show on planet Earth.
1: I just don't like it.
0: That's okay.
1: Thanks.
0: No, it makes complete sense that you wouldn't like it. It's not for you.
1: Okay. Yeah. I don't like the way you're saying this, but I agree with
0: you. You just don't like intimacy. In any form, I think you're uncomfortable with it in concept and in the visual.
1: Mainly the visual when.
0: Yeah.
1: Yeah.
0: Yeah.
1: Yeah.
0: I wouldn't call you a romantic at heart.
1: Okay.
0: Sorry. Perfectly lovable. So lovable. So lovable. But you're not around that like that. Like, I don't even think I could ever see you even, like, reading, like, a romance book.
1: I read Normal People.
0: That is so telling you say that. Did you watch the show?
1: No.
0: Yeah.
1: But it's because Paul Mescal's chopped.
0: Oh.
1: So.
0: Oh, okay. Then I don't think he's that attractive.
1: Interesting.
0: Yeah, I don't. I don't think he's that attractive.
1: Really? It seems like someone you would.
0: I don't think his face is that good. Sorry, he's really pale. I'm really, like, reaming into him right now, but...
1: What's, like, one of his catchphrases?
0: I don't think he has catchphrases. Catchphrases. I don't even think he has the platform to form a catchphrase.
1: It's like, in the book or the show. Like, what is
0: No. I do know this. Well, there's a couple of them. There's that one where she's like, if you're not into me, would you pretend not to know me? I'd never pretend not to know you, Marianne. He says that. That's and then funny. There's like, oh, God. Oh, I know. Classic me. Went to college and I got pretty. You've always been pretty, Marianne. Very pretty. He says that.
1: Oh, my God. This sounds familiar.
0: Yeah. Yeah, it's coming back to you.
1: Yeah, the book.
0: It's exactly how you remember it. It played out like this precisely in your head. Yeah, great book. I read it too. I wouldn't exactly call it, you know, your classic YA. Yeah. Are you reading Love Hypothesis like that?
1: No, but I know
0: you think
1: are.
0: You could take it. No.
1: Stop saying take it. I don't like that term.
0: My bad. I don't read kind of that sappy stuff.
1: I feel like you're reading a sappy book right now.
0: I'm reading East of Eden.
1: That sounds sad.
0: I wouldn't call it sappy, though.
1: Yes. I don't know. I haven't read it.
0: Yeah, okay. No, I read the Heated Rivalry books.
1: Books, plural?
0: I read three of them.
1: There's three? How many are there?
0: Oh, there's a lot more than three.
1: Heated Rivalry?
0: Well, because actually this is one of...
1: Is this also based on Harry Styles, or is it...
0: The Heated Rivalry?
1: No. My friend told me that Grey's Anatomy, 50 Shades of Grey is based off of a Harry Styles thing. Is that true?
0: I think it might have been Twilight, but I don't know. I think it was a Twilight fan fiction. Anyway, to keep talking, wait, what was I saying? Heated Rivalry. Oh, there's three books. Okay, so there's actually like maybe 8 books in the whole series.
1: They're
0: like all within the same hockey cinematic universe, and they're all about different homosexual hockey players.
1: All different ones,
0: all falling in love with different men.
1: So it's like the same thing happening.
0: Yeah, but Heated Rivalry is the only one where it's two players. All the other ones, it's like a player and someone else. And you might be thinking, this is a lot of gay players for a sport that famously has like maybe one in the entire history. And I would say, yeah, of course. And my favorite thing about this series is she invents so many fictional homosexual hockey players that by the last book, I mean this dead seriously, they form a union.
1: Oh my God.
0: They unionize. I don't know if you thought the cinematic universe of Heated Rivalry was pro-union, but I'm happy to tell you. There is a universe. So I read the two Heated Rivalry books. And then I went to Game Changer, which is like the first one.
1: Okay.
0: She first bred this into the universe with this book. Horrible. It was disgusting. It was revolting. I think it's Game Changers. Ugh. So bad. I remember reading this and just... And it was nothing of the sort, let me tell you. I remember reading this and thinking, like, I am terrified for these two men to say I love you because of the way that they are abusing I miss you. I miss you was being and let me tell you, I love you became tortured. Strapping it down to a table and electrocuting I love you just every single day. Oh God, it was disgusting. And this is the thing, is like, I think the author of these books, I do have a soft spot for her. I don't think she's very good, but I do think, and oh, I don't think she's very like smart like that. So she tries to write one of the characters as being in grad school, but she has no idea what academia sounds like. So he sounds like the dumbest person on planet Earth. Like, he tries to talk about history and he's like, I'm just so interested in the lives of everyday people. The peasants, the shop workers. It's like, no, what are you talking about?
1: The peasants.
0: His PhD was on peasants or something.
1: Oh my gosh.
0: It was like, that's not what they're on. I just couldn't take it. It was just too much. And then I stopped.
1: Yeah, that's crazy.
0: I started reading books I can read in public. So it was cool.
1: Are you reading those in public?
0: No, I have them on PDFs on my laptop. I don't buy them because I would never buy them. I'm sorry to people who own them. But that's not going in my house.
1: You're really offending a large audience. Our
0: the audience at 1:39 a.m. who owns a physical copy of the Heated Rivalry books. Listen, they're great words. They didn't need to be printed.
1: Fair enough.
0: Yep.
1: It stayed on Wattpad.
0: I don't even know if it was ever on Wattpad. I think it went straight to print.
1: That is a crazy pipeline.
0: Yeah. Pipeline.
1: That's going to be in the history books one day.
0: I mean, it might be. The show is amazing, though. Books are somehow worse, but I enjoyed them.
1: That's good.
0: I actually, you know, this might be TMI. Oh. I read them while ovulating, and I just kept crying constantly. It was during finals week, and I said to myself that I could read them in between studying if I did it instead of going on my phone. And I just... 3 to 5 minutes every single time there was a tear running down my cheek.
1: Oh my gosh.
0: It was uncontrollable. I was sobbing.
1: That's crazy.
0: Yeah. didn't stop me.
1: I really would like to point out one thing. Yeah. I've never seen you light up at something so fast.
0: Oh, really?
1: I don't even know how heated rivalry got brought up.
0: But I dragged it through. Yeah.
1: We were sitting in silence before this came up.
0: Oh, totally. And, like, every single time we've had a slot in between songs, I haven't said a word.
1: Yeah.
0: And I'm monologuing. This is a PA show. We don't even do music anymore. I'm kidding. We do. And if you've been listening, thank you so much. Yeah. Here's music we're going to play.
1: That's the end of our PA slot.
0: Yeah, this
1: PA show within a music show.
0: Thank you guys for listening. Stay tuned if you like.

0: What's up, guys?
1: Nothing much.
0: Okay.
1: Okay.
0: So. Awful. Yuck. Okay.
1: Gross.
0: That was Bad Apple by Basement off of Color Me in Kindness.
1: Love that.
0: Cute. Edgy.
1: Fun. Funky.
0: Perf. And then before that, it was It's Like by Helen Sun off of Talk With Your Teeth. Snaps.
1: Yeah, snaps.
0: And then before that, it was About You by San Cisco off of Gracetown. Back at it with that San Cisco.
1: Oh, love it.
0: I think it's funny. It sounds like San Francisco. Am I actually? No. There's no way to know.
1: Well, you never know.
0: You'll never know. And then before that, it was In On It by Super Heaven off of Jar.
1: Oh, interesting.
0: In a jar, maybe?
1: In a jar. Do you want to forward wrap the next two songs we're going to do?
0: Hey, you might be cooking on that one.
1: Yep, because we have, oh, and it's tragic. We have 6 minutes left.
0: No!
1: I know. I don't know how I'm going to take it. Probably sleeping, but.
0: Probably well.
1: I am tired, but I had the time of my life right here.
0: We're making lasting memories, guys.
1: I really feel that I am.
0: Yeah.
1: This is beautiful. I'm so happy to be in this moment, and I hope you guys are too.
0: Preach.
1: Let's just take a moment for gratitude.
0: Shout out.
1: Wasn't that good? Okay. We have two more songs for you, Yaline. Would you like to tell us what they are? What we will be blessed with?
0: I would love to.
1: Thank you.
0: So first, you're going to hear Crumble by Dinosaur Jr.
1: Ooh.
0: Beyond.
1: Mm-hmm.
0: Interesting.
1: Yeah.
0: And then you're going to hear Jawbreaker by The Crying Nudes. I don't know what album it's on, though. So.
1: Well, we'll find out, won't we?
0: We'll all find out.
1: Okay, this is the last you'll hear from us.
0: Until.
1: I know it's tragic and you didn't hear enough of us speak, but.
0: We're mixing it up,
1: you know. Thank you so much for listening, and stay tuned if you like.
0: Love you.
1: Bye. Love you. Bye.

Hello, this is KDVS. This is DJ Dragonless, and you are listening to the Dragonless Hour. Today's theme is going to be, ambient, a little bit of electronic, a little bit of noise, drone. It is 2 in the morning, so these are safe harbor hours, so that means that the following hour of KDVS programming may not be suitable for all audiences, as it may contain material which may be perceived as objectionable. Parental discretion is advised. The views contained in this hour may not reflect the views of KDVS, KDVS sponsors, or the University of California. So, with that said, this is KDVS Davis, 90.3 FM, and we're going to get into some music. Starting off with some Fever Ray, and then some Fortet, and then there's probably gonna be some Carts, and then I'll return. Fever Ray coming up. It's KVS Davis. Goodbye.

0: This is Berkeley Breathed, the person responsible for Bloom County and Opus. I'm here to remind everyone that there's a lost and unloved animal waiting at your local shelter just for you. I should also add that there's a cat named Bill that I'm personally trying to place as soon as he's out of jail.
1: You can reach the Yolo County Animal Shelter at 530-668-5287 and the Yolo County SPCA at 530-758-7722.
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4: Hello, this is DJ Dragonless. Dragonless Hour. That was Floating Points Fortet. The song Plastic People, at least I think. From the album There Is Love in You, which is a great, really great electronic album. Fortet's really great. I've played Fortet before as a sub, but not this quarter, so and before that was Coconut by Fever Ray, which is an artist that I haven't really explored. I've heard a lot of good things about Fever Ray for years, but I never got into them, so I wanted to play them tonight. And after this we have some more kind of electronic stuff. Later on, I'm going to get into some more ambient drone music, but for now, this next set is going to be pretty, a little bit more upbeat. So we have Casino versus Japan coming up. Thank you. Goodbye.

All right, well, I'm back a little later than I wanted to, but I accidentally played another song, one more song than I wanted. But that's okay. I can still back rap. What we just heard was a song called Noon Hill Wood by Richard Skelton. Nice ambient piece. Not too familiar with Richard Skelton's work, but I hope to listen to more in the future, and I might play more on air in future quarters. And before that was Ocosillo by Floating Points. Really great kind of classical electronica. I don't know exactly how I would describe it, but Floating Points is really great. They have a collaboration album with Pharoah Sanders, the late and great, which is also a really great album. Yeah, not much more to be said. For that was Break Inside by Ford and Lopatin. Lopatin, of course, being Daniel Lopatin, also commonly known for the moniker 106 Point Never. He also has other monikers, of course. Daniel Lopatin has produced, has scored a lot of movies recently for say the Safdie brothers, for example. He also is pretty widely credited for creating, for basically creating the vaporwave genre with the Echo Jams project and some like really old YouTube videos that kind of capture the spirit of what vaporwave was trying to do, like before vaporwave was even conceived of as a genre. Daniel Lopatin's very, very prolific and very talented. Before that was

Song called Summer Clip by Casino versus Japan. Quite a bit older than the other tracks I just played. Nice electronica, kind of techno vibe. Haven't listened to them too much, but yeah, that song was great. And yeah, we're gonna play some Alvinoto after this and some Solaire, and then I will come back. So goodbye for now.

0: Hello, this is KDVS. This is DJ Dragonless. You're listening to KDVS Davis 90.3 FM. It is 3:10 a.m. and that means that these are safe. This is a safe harbor hour, so the following hour of KDVS programming may not be suitable for all audiences, as it may contain material which may be perceived as objectionable. Parental discretion is advised. The views contained in this hour may not reflect the views of KDVS, KDVS sponsors, or the University of California. And with that out of the way, that was, with some effort, The Sunset by Solaire. An artist I've never listened to before, but I recently learned about. So, yeah, I wanted to, I found a couple of their albums in the stacks, so I wanted to play something. And before that was Aurora by Alvinoto and Ryuichi Sakamoto. Pretty cool, very, both very low-key tracks. After this, we're gonna have some carts, and then there's gonna be some more, confrontational music after that coming up. So, I've got Prurient coming up, and Prurient is very, very unforgiving musician. But I'll keep the volume knobs down. Okay. Gonna be some messages after this, and then back to the music. Thank you. Goodbye.
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All right, that was, of course, Opt Out by Yellow Swans. Very, an album, Going Places, released in 2010. Probably one of the greatest noise albums. Probably the greatest noise album I've ever heard. One of the best. Very, very evocative. You know, it's not just screeching in your ear like something like Prurient. It's emotional, and that's why I like it. And before that was, of course, Prurient. The song was called Earthworks / Buried in Secret. I like Prurient, but I wouldn't listen to Prurient all the time. Let's just leave it at that. And yeah, coming up, we have some Tim Hecker. I couldn't help myself. One of my favorite artists. And then another artist coming up after that. So yeah, Tim Hecker coming up. And this is DJ Dragonless, signing off for now. I will see you in 15 minutes. Bye.

Hello, this is DJ Jagnalis. That was Stained Glass Body by Jeffrey Cantu Ledesma. And the song before that was Spectral Dialectics by the great Tim Hecker, one of my favorite artists. I just recently started listening to this artist. Really great. Associated with Grouper, Liz Harris, another one of my favorite artists, who I'm actually going to be playing pretty shortly. I have two more songs coming up. They're pretty long songs, so they will get to the four o'clock mark. So I'm going to, if the next

next person shows up, then I'll be, this will be me signing off. So let me just state what the songs are going to be. The next song is going to be Everywhere the Darn Echo by Tarantelle. And the one after that will be Close Cloak by Grouper from the album. From the album Way There Crept, which is a pretty early Grouper album. It's the second Grouper album released in, I want to say 2006, or maybe 2008. Pretty early Grouper. I think it was 2006. Early Grouper. I love Alien Observer, Dragging a Dead Deer Up the Hill. Liz Harris has a lot of great albums. It's really exciting to be able to play some Grouper on the station and hopefully expose more people to Grouper. I really love Grouper. One of my favorite artists. Tarantelle is coming up, and then Grouper, and that's that. Thank you. Goodbye.

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If you're listening right now, thank you so much for being here. It's either a very early morning for you or very, very late night. For me, it's an early morning, but I'm happy to be here. I'm DJ Dragonfly and I'm filling in just for today. It's going to be a two-hour show. We're going to play some of my favorites that I've been listening to recently. So we're just going to get right into it. I can't wait to talk to you guys about this, and maybe someone will call in. We can have a little chat. All right. I hope you enjoy.

Hello, hello. Welcome back. You are listening to KDVS Davis. That last song you just heard was Red Car by Slowpulp. I always thought the song would be so good for a coming-of-age movie. Maybe a scene where they're driving in a little red car, either a group of friends or a young couple. I always thought it would fit that, a good 2000s coming-of-age movie kind of vibe. Before that, you heard I Have the Moon by Lush from the album Topolino. Lush is one of my favorite bands. Some of my other favorites of their songs, if you like that one, and if you like shoegaze kind of type music, I would listen to Super Blast, which is my favorite, and For Love Post, which is their most popular song. Both of those are off the album Spooky, so perfect for Halloween season if you're starting to get into the spooky mood. Before that, you heard Be My Angel by Mazzy Star from the album She Hangs Brightly. And that first song you heard was Love Songs on the Radio by Mojave 3 from the album Ask Me Tomorrow. All right, let's just get right back into the music. I don't want to keep you waiting any longer.

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All right. Hello. Welcome back, listeners. That song you just heard was Oil of Angels by the Cocktail Twins. This is from the album For Calendar Cafe. All right. Before that, you heard Girl of the Year by Beach House from the album 7. Prior to that, Falling Apart by Slow Pulp. And the first song you heard was The Sight of You by the Pale Saints. Going back to Cocktail Twins, actually, the song you're about to hear after this by Soda Stereo was heavily influenced by the Cocktail Twins, specifically from Heaven in Las Vegas. The lead man, Gustavo Cerati, this is an Argentinian band, was listening to the Cocktail Twins a lot while writing the album Dynamo. And so there was a lot of inspiration specifically in the guitar tones and how all of that was played. So if you hear any resemblance, that's why. And I just love these guitar tones. Obviously, a lot of the set has a very similar sound and vibe. But Soda Stereo is a great band. Specifically, the album Dynamo is one of my favorites, but they have a lot of other good stuff. And Gustavo Cerati's solo music is also very good. So if you're into this kind of music, it's worth checking out. All right, but let's get right back into it.

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0: Welcome back. You are listening to KDVS Davis 90.3 FM. The song you just heard was Marianne by the Fontaines, D.C. Their pre-sale for their shows in the U.S. actually starts today. I'm very excited. They'll be playing at Channel 24 next May. And this Fontaines, D.C. is one of my favorite bands. So when they announced this just last week, I was ecstatic. My roommate sent it to me. Shout out Mara. And I just about lost my marbles. But I'm very excited. Hopefully I get tickets. I have my pre-sale code. I have my plan. So maybe I'll get back to you guys with some updates on how the concert went. Before that, you heard Heavenward by Wolf Alice from the album Visions of a Life. Wolf Alice has many different albums, but Visions of a Life is my personal favorite. I believe it came out in 2017, 2016. They've released a few since then, but Visions of a Life will always be my favorite. And before that, you heard Luna Roja by Soda Stereo from the album Dynamo. All right, we're going to get right back into some music after a few quick messages.
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The song you just listened to was On Video by Phoebe Bridgers. This song was just recently released with the release of the movie Primetime about Chris Hansen and the show How to Catch a Predator. I just watched it last night and I'll be talking about it on my show later today called What's Poppin'. It's a show about everything pop culture, and later today at 9 to 9:30 a.m. we'll be discussing Primetime and some other fun pop culture moments. But if you like that song, I recommend watching the movie. It was pretty good. I liked it. And if you want to hear more, you should stick around. Before that, you heard I Want to Be Adored by the Stone Roses from the album The Stone Roses. Before that was Starting Over by LSD and The Search for God, also from the album LSD and The Search for God. All right. We're just going to get right back into it with some more music. We have a little bit of Japanese breakfast for you to start off the morning right.

That song you just heard was I Don't Know You by Mannequin P from the album I Got Heaven. Before that, you heard Lose Me on the Way by Hope Sandov and the Warm Invitations from the album Bavarian Fruit Bread. Before that was Thought Menagerie by Sixpence None the Richer. And before that was The Body's a Blade by Japanese Breakfast. All right. These bands are just all good. I mean, Sixpence None the Richer is one of my favorites, as well as Mannequin P. I saw Mannequin P a while back open up for Destroy Boys at Channel 24, and it was just a great show. I've been waiting for the day that they come back to Sacramento area and even San Francisco so I could see them again. I've gotten a lot more into them since I saw them live, but let's get right back into it.

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1: A national survey by Sears, the WNBA, and the National Alliance of Breast Cancer Organizations found that 62% of women underestimate their chances of getting breast cancer, and 31% do not believe they will develop the disease. Women are also not talking to each other about important breast health activities like mammograms, and doctors tend to talk to women age 55 and over less about breast health than they do younger women. Because early detection is so important in saving lives, the more women support each other and the more physicians emphasize breast health activities to all women, the better the outcomes will be. The Sears WNBA Breast Health Awareness Program will exceed the $1 million mark in cumulative donations to the National Alliance of Breast Cancer Organizations.

Hello. If you are just joining us, I am DJ Dragonfly, and you are listening to KDVS Davis 90.3 FM. The song you just heard was People Get Real by Saint Etienne from the album Fox Base Alpha. Prior to that was Kisses by Slow Dive from the album Everything Is Alive. Slow Dive actually are an older band from the 90s, and they stopped releasing music for about 20 years, but in 2017 they came back and they released an album called Slow Dive, and then they released this other one called Everything Is Alive a few years later. And even though their hiatus was quite long, the albums are still amazing, and I've recently been getting into Slow Dive a lot more, and I just have to say their sound, their authenticity never really changed, which is something that is difficult to find nowadays because a lot of bands will come back and their new albums are okay, but not the best. But with Slow Dive, you know, even after that long hiatus, they still came back and made some beautiful albums. And then prior to that Slow Dive song, you heard Every Time by the Radio Department. All right, we're just going to get right back into it with a little bit more of a grungy sound.

The song you are currently listening to is India Rubber by Radiohead from the album Fake Plastic Trees. Before that, you heard Come and See by the Gurriers from the album Come and See. And if you were here with me earlier, you might have noticed or might have heard me talking about Fontaine's DC. And Gurriers actually will be opening for them for a lot of their shows in their Europe tour. So that's pretty cool. Unfortunately, they won't be coming to the US, but when they do, I would love to see them. All right. Play one last song for you before the next show comes on, and that's going to be Kick the Tragedy by Drop 19.

Good morning, KDBS Divas. I'm Gigi Belladonna, and this is my show, On Air Apothecary, where I will be playing a chill mix of rock music and little splash. I have a lot of rock songs today, which I usually have a little mix, but today I'm doing rock. So I'm

KDVS Davis. I'm DJ Belladonna, and what you just heard was So Smooth, the 12-inch version by Crystal Davis. Hey, shout out UC Davis. The second song I played was Glaciers Down by Strange Boutique. And the first song I played on this block was 4th of July by Soundgarden. It's October, but it feels like the 4th of July. It's so hot out here still. When is fall? When? Please, California, cool down. Everyone stop using AI. And I'm going to get on with this music. Enjoy, only if you'd like to.

0: What is up, KDVS Davis? This is DJ Belladonna. What you just heard was Laser Sky by Cult Member. The song before that was Suffocated by Enjoy, My King, Wyatt Shears. And the first song I played on the block was a cover of The Smiths' How Soon Is Now, but Snake River Conspiracy did a beautiful cover of that classic. And shout out to my goat, the goat of all time, Sam. Shout out to Sam, who tuned in super early to listen to me yap and play my music. Thank you so much for listening. And I have a lot more to play after these messages, so stay tuned only if you'd like to. 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
3: Welcome to another edition of Wash or No Wash. We are coming to you today from the men's bathroom of the Student Union. Our first contestant is Sammy. 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
4: Hello.
3: Oh, the stall door is opening, and here comes a young man. 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
3: Okay, he's walking by the sink. 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He's approaching the sink, looking at himself. And he's walking away. No! 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Sammy, you guessed wrong. 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
7: World, I'm just for a moment.

Hi, KDVS Davis. This is DJ Belladonna. What a mix of things I played on that block. What you just heard was Cosmic Love by Nana Mizuki. I know that it's an anime opening, but I forgot which one. It's too early, I fear. And the song I played second was El Hombre Que Yo Amo. I think it means the man who I love, but don't quote me on that. I'm still learning Spanish. And the first song I played on this block was, oh my goodness, I think it was by Charm Crush Pop Star Mix, but it didn't compute on my playlist, but I will add that as soon as possible. And yeah, I have a lot more music to play, and this is by Typo Negative. I wish it was Halloween, but we will get these Halloween vibes going today.

Hi, KDVS. Whoa. Hello. Hi, it's DJ Belladonna here. What you just heard was Half in Red by Grommet. The song before that was Lucretia, My Reflection by Sisters of Mercy. And the first song I played on the block was Halloween in Heaven, Type O Negative. Two of the amazing DJs here at KDVS, DJ Catatonic and DJ Disturbia, have their show Just Here for Meow, I think that's the name. But it's from 10 to 12 p.m. in the nighttime. And they played I Don't Want to Be Me by Type O Negative. And I'm like, oh my gosh, I forgot about this band. I used to listen to it all the time in high school. So I might as well play it on my show. And Halloween is heaven to me. And Christmas is hell to me because that's my birthday. And I low-key hate it. And yeah, I have a lot more music to play. And it is also pushing 7 a.m. Whoop, whoop. That means 1 hour of listening to me left. LOL. All right, let's get this started. Thank you for listening and supporting KDVS Davis, listener supported, Freeform Radio for Northern California.

Hello, KDVS Davis. I'm DJ Belladonna. What you just heard was Sick and Tired by The Cardigans. You know, the same band who did Love Fool. And the second song I played was Reimagined by The Contortionist. And the first song on this block was Obsidian by Twin Tribes. Alrighty. And I have quite a lot more left. 50 minutes left of music. So this is quite a change in tempo. It's a little bit slower, but enjoy only if you'd like to.

Just a perfect day. Drink sangria in the park. And then later, when it gets dark,

Hi, KDVS Davis. This is DJ Belladonna. What you just heard was Slave to a Heart That Strays by Heart Sounds. The song before that was Soaring by Puzzle. And the first song I played on the block was Perfect Day by Lou Reed. Man, that song has some memories, but I hope that I can create more memories with that song, especially playing it on my show, On Air Apothecary. And I have a lot more music to play, so stay tuned only if you'd like to.

0: KDVS Davis. I'm DJ Belladonna. What you just heard was Love Sleep by Swallow. The song before that was Fine Friend by Pale Saints. And the first song I played was Brazil 66 by Allison's Halo. All right then. After these messages, I have a bit more music to play. You know, it's 7:35. So 25 more minutes? Yeah. I'm somewhat good at math. All right, here we go.
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That's entertainment. Will the club be going up on a Tuesday? Who knows? That is up to you, lovely listeners. And today, we have a Sacramento Songwriter Circle at the Center for Musical Arts. And next, we have a show at the Root of Happiness Kava Bar, Jim Frank Trio, which is experimental and world beat jazz. If you don't know where the Root of Happiness Kava Bar is, it's downtown Davis. And as always, there is open mic night every Tuesday at the Golden Bear in Sacramento from 9 p.m. to 11 p.m. Definitely check those out if you have some free time today and want something to do, but that's only if you'd like. Anyways, I have a bit more music to play and then I am out of here. So enjoy if you'd like.

Yo, KDVS Davis. I am DJ Belladonna. What you just heard was The Neon Party Is Never As It Seems by the Almighty Easter Bunny from their album We Probably Died a Long Time Ago. And the second song I played on this block was Hit Me by Male Tears. And the first song I played was Rupture by Double Echo. All right, I only have a little bit more time here on air, so here goes nothing. Thanks for listening.

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Welcome or welcome back to The Missing Middle East. My name is DJ Shaytoon. If you are new to the show, this is a show where I cover anything and everything pertaining to the Manasa, MENA, mostly. It's become mostly MENA. I'll be honest, it's become mostly MENA region, whether that be culture, art, history, whatever. whatever. That's a really bad way of describing it. As a reminder, the following views presented in this hour do not reflect the views of KDVS, KDVS sponsors, or the University of California. Yeah, it seems like it's becoming a reoccurring trend where I am running late, but that trend stops now because okay. That's all I need to say about that. Okay, with regards to what we are talking about today, I just hit the mic there. I'm so sorry if you heard that. Obviously there's a pretty big event that is coming up by tomorrow, and by that I mean October 7th, right? We have seen, since October 7th, 2023, we have seen a massive genocide unfold within Palestine, within specifically Gaza. We have seen what had happened to Rafah. And today, I just wanted to sit down with a member of the Students for Justice in Palestine on campus and talk a little bit more about that. If you have been listening to the show, you would know that I have spoken to SJP before. Love that organization. And in considering the fact that it's been 3 years of seeing this genocide unfold right in front of our eyes, in addition to a long history of the land of Palestine slowly becoming colonized, there seems to be an endless conversation, specifically with regards to how do we continue to uplift this community that is fundamentally being oppressed. So yeah, that is our main focus for today. If you would like to stay tuned in, that's really awesome. In the meantime, I just saw our caller call in, and since I was live on air, I couldn't respond to them, so I'm going to get them set up. But yeah, sensitive subjects ahead, if that matters to you, that warning matters to you. But if you would like to stay tuned in, please stay tuned in. But give me a moment. Por favor. Thank you. Thank you.

0: Okay, I think we should be good to go. Can you hear me? You're on air, by the way.
1: Yeah, I can hear you.
0: Okay, awesome. Thank you so much for calling in. Do you want to give yourself a DJ name for the time being?
1: Let's do DJ Philistine.
0: Yeah.
1: Does that work?
0: Hell yeah. Okay, perfect. So, as I previously mentioned to all of our listeners, the subject of today's conversation is Palestine. So let's just dive into it. So tomorrow will be 3 years since the initial October 7th, 2023, where we saw many are now describing as like the initial domino being pushed to now this mass genocide that is being committed against Palestine. And on top of that, obviously we're talking in the context of a much bigger history of Palestinians being removed from their land being like straight up colonized and continuously oppressed within their own country. And this apartheid that we're also continuously seeing in what is now being called, you know, parts of Israel as well. So being within the Palestinian community for the past 3 years, I wanted to start off by asking how have you seen the community change or adapt or continue? How do we continue, specifically to Palestinians, how have you seen the community continue to mobilize and continue to fight for your community's, you know, essential freedom? Yeah.
1: I mean, I think at first it was extremely, it was such an isolating time to be Palestinian because of how many eyes were on us, and also just this huge, like, communal mourning that seemed to be just never ending, which in itself, I think that mourning and those eyes really did fuel so much of the mobilizing that we were doing at the time, given how our community, I would say Palestinians are some of the most resilient people. And because of that, there was this like deep sense of like needing to do something, especially in the beginning, since a lot of us are just experiencing firsthand what it's like to be impacted by a war, whether it's happening in our current like present country or back home where our families are from. But we have these like generations before us that have been witnessing it for 75 years, and I think that really fueled the organizing at the time, and the mobilizing is this like guidance and sense of like, we're going to be okay. Like, we're all in this together. It sort of changed over the course of the 3 years. I think especially when the momentum began to dwindle outside of the Palestinian community, we saw like just other local people starting to disengage with the movement. And that in itself slowed down a lot of the momentum. But I think marking this 3-year anniversary, it's kind of like, where do we go from here? How do we get Palestine to stay in the conversation and also engage non-Palestinians? And that's a hard thing to figure out, honestly. But starting with different methods of, I guess I could say, activism. Activism isn't always protesting. It's also educating, and it can be so many different things. So like navigating those new avenues that will still attract people that aren't going to be, I guess, like disengaged if it were a protest. Like, a lot of people wouldn't go now, I think, unfortunately. And it's like, how do we keep people engaged with the movement is sort of where the heads are at. And of course, like during all this thinking is just, I would say the community is in a lot of mourning right now, and like grief. It's just like, yeah, that's how I would describe. I hope that answers your question.
0: Yeah, that does. I wanted to also touch on that a little bit more. It seemed like, so there was this huge movement towards you know, where people were coming out, right, saying, you know, free Palestine. And we're still kind of seeing that. Like, mm-hmm. the biggest example I can give is, like, Macklemore and the whole Ed Sheeran, what yeah. happened with his concert. But there's a sense, and you can completely correct me if I'm wrong, there's a sense that some people have lost what a free Palestine actually means, and they are more mm-hmm. so leaning on this term as like, no, free Palestine because we have heard that this is correct to believe in, and they yeah. haven't actually done the research and done the work to learn the history and to understand the magnitude of what is happening.
1: Mm-hmm.
0: I guess, I mean, what are your thoughts on that? Have you seen, do you have a similar sentiment? Do you also see that, or is it completely different as you've observed it?
1: Well, I think that that has some truth, and it also has, I have a little bit slight disagreement, but I think there's two perspectives on it that I can give, which is, one, I think initially it was really a lot like that, just given how many people had not been educated on Palestine before. Like, so many people had really never heard of Palestine, let alone known the history of it. And that was a moment where there was enough momentum for people to learn because people were so engaged with the genocide and what was going on. Now, I would say that a lot of people, part of me says that no matter what, people being for free Palestine for whatever reason to me is better than not even having that in their vocabulary. Mm-hmm. But there is truth to the need to be educated on this subject if you have a stance at all, because in the context of it being the third year of genocide, there is this kind of like, I don't want to say like, I don't know, derealization of what's going on, or kind of like, just I think that a lot of people have really like separated themselves emotionally from it, and it's become, I mean, I feel like we've seen in the internet how like Tel Aviv and Israel have kind of become like memes and jokes, which there obviously is some truth to it, but it's like, I think in a lot of ways people are less emotionally and academically engaged and more, I don't want to, I guess socially, like, it is a social thing to be like, yeah, free Palestine, obviously, but it's like, but what does that really mean to those individuals? And those are my perspectives, because I think that there's a sense in me that's like, yeah, what does that mean to you, though? Like, do you even know what you're talking about? Or are you just saying it because it's this like huge internet thing and everybody knows about it? Or is it better that you're just saying it because it's better that it's in your vocabulary than you not even knowing at all? I hope that answers your question.
0: Yeah, yeah. No, that's for sure. I mean, to even spread the phrase Free Palestine is making an impact within itself.
1: Yeah.
0: And yeah, I mean, I guess we can continue to kind of talk a little bit more about that. What have been... Over the past 3 years, I guess, what have been some of the most memorable moments when it comes to mobilizing and advocating for your community, if you have any to share?
1: Yeah, that's a great question. I think I would go back to 2023 and 2024, especially at the height of engagement. I was in San Francisco. I was in high school, and it was kind of jarring in a good way for me when I saw so many people outside of my own community coming together for a cause that really doesn't have a whole lot to do with them. I mean, it does, but it really is my community's, like, what we are going through, and to have had so many supportive bodies and minds during that time, and faces that I never would have expected to see at like our high school walkouts and mobilizations, and just the amount of investment people had was probably the only thing at the time that was really keeping me afloat. My most memorable moment with that was, I would say, the San Francisco ceasefire resolution. We had been working like really hard to mobilize youth. It was like our biggest focus at the time, and seeing so many of my classmates and my fellow school classmates, just not even at my own school, and administrators and teachers and union workers coming together. Like, the line was outside. I mean, SF City Hall is huge, if you haven't seen before, and the line was looped around the entire building and, like, pouring outside. And everyone was there for public comment. And it was, I don't know if feeling, like, relieved is the right word, but it just felt so empowering for me. And when the resolution was passed, I just remember not only being so proud of myself and community, but those people around me that just showed up and took that time for a few, like, we were waiting in line for like 7 hours to just say like 1 minute of words. And that in itself meant the entire world to me. I think also in the last like year or two, just seeing how fellow student members, like in college now, are still engaged, like seeing that, I know it's not a big memorable thing, but it's just kind of like the fact that people are still interested and are engaged with their SJPs or engaged with some sort of activism regarding Palestine is a big deal to me. I think it's really easy to feel like, I don't know, like you forget about the cause if you're not a part of the community, or you can just feel like not as interested anymore, which I don't think is necessarily valid at all. I just think it's nice now to see those individuals that are still pushing for change and still have our communities back. Like that's something that means a lot to me.
0: Yeah, for sure. And earlier you mentioned that activism isn't only protesting. And I completely agree with that. Sometimes the best form of resistance comes in like such small, minute ways. So I guess to you, what does activism look like to you?
1: Yeah. So I think there's a lot of different parts of activism. Part of it is pushing for a collective change, whether it's like political or social. And activism to me is, I guess, like a community of people who may not all be the same working together to create this big collective change. And whether it's through protesting or through art or through policy or whatever the means are, it all still is activism if you're pushing for that goal together. That's how I would describe it for myself.
0: Yeah. Okay. Yes. On that note, I did want to talk about SJP's upcoming event. So, to my understanding, you guys are doing a DAPK night, right?
1: Yes, we are. You kind of glitched out. Sorry. Oh.
0: Am I back now?
1: Wait, yeah, you're back now.
0: But yeah, you guys are doing a DAPK night. So I was wondering, like, what was the thought process behind that? How did you guys come to the conclusion that you wanted to do that to, I guess, memorialize these past 3 years of grieving?
1: Yeah, so it's also a vigil afterwards. I think the DAPK night is, there's like a couple of thought processes. One of them is honestly like, how do we get students to come out for this for another year? Like, and DAPK is something that has so many historical foundations to resistance, and resistance is one of our like main focuses as Palestinians and in SJP is how do we resist. So DAPK is not only something that has for hundreds of years brought our community together to celebrate, but also to mourn and to think and to really like drive for things when you're holding hands with those around you. And it doesn't matter who it is, but you're holding hands together and you're connected for like just those moments of dance. And DAPK is this such an important part of our culture and history. It's, and again, it's also because how do we get students to want to be engaged still, honestly? Like, what can we possibly do to keep them engaged? And I think DAPK is a great way to have people come out and try something they've never done before and dance to great music. But that's also why we're having the vigil, because again, it's this day of mourning. It's kind of like, should our day really just be to some people like dancing? No, absolutely not. And I think having the DAPK in the beginning is going to get people to come out and try this really important part of our culture, and we can slowly, gradually turn it into this like evening of mourning as we would make our way towards where we're holding the vigil. And that was kind of the thought process behind it. And the vigil, of course, is to be commemorating our martyrs and to give just time for everyone to grieve. I think there's just so little time right now for people to grieve. It's like, it's always there, but we never get to really sit down with it. And that's kind of why we're doing it like that on that day tomorrow.
0: Yeah. And on the note that you mentioned about like not having time to grieve, I feel like we are currently in such a unique situation in like a very interesting socio-political economic state right now, where it seems like whether we are talking about Palestine or whether we're talking about the Middle East as a whole or whether we're talking about all of these other bigger issues that are constantly presenting themselves, it feels like there isn't any time to sit down and just take it all in. So we kind of just let this weight carry on us. But specifically when we're talking about Palestine, it seems like no matter what, whenever there's some period of semi-peace, all of a sudden, once again, we see a rollout of terrible, once again, military actions and just like the worst news imaginable, rollout again. So yeah. I guess how do you take care, or how do you and your family and your friends take care of yourselves and really allow yourselves the space to be able to sit and grieve while continuing to mobilize and while continuing to advocate for your community?
1: Yeah, I think that you made a really good point about finding the space to grieve. And one of the things that I had to learn very quickly is that despite this like immense grief I feel and just like sadness, life is continuing and time is continuing. And learning to cope with that is really difficult because there's this kind of guilt, I think, not being in the diaspora, like not being there, where you're like, how am I supposed to continue going to school and working and kind of just like acting like everything is normal in a way, whilst I know my family and people are just being bombarded and genocided. And that was one of my biggest, like my hardest things to kind of cope with in the early beginning of the genocide. I think learning to find those people around you that understand, whether they're Palestinian or just be there for you, was one of the few things that really helped me, because it was really hard for me to translate how I felt. It was like, it was such a confusing feeling of just like guilt and grief. I would say now it's like I feel like I've established those skills of how do I manage this grief? Where do I find, you know, help and advice on this? And that's been with my community so much. And I think that's what a lot of us do, is turn to our community when we're dealing with something this like big in magnitude. And that's been one of the really helpful things when trying to continue on as almost as if things are normal, which they're still not. And because they're still not, part of the reasoning I think we're all able to keep finding that time to organize and mobilize is the grief we're feeling and the guilt. It's like, we can't keep acting like things are normal. Like there is this huge sense of guilt being, for example, like just being a student at UC Davis and like, I'm getting my education, I get to work, I'm fed, I can make my money if I want to, I can not make money if I don't want to, I cannot eat if I don't want to, I have all these privileges. And there's this guilt that comes with that. And because of that guilt, I think we're all obligated as Palestinians and as just watchers of this to continue to organize and fight for this change that we want.
0: Yeah. There is, I definitely, like, I feel you in, I think in a lesser sense. I think when I see a lot of the news that comes out of Iran, that's not nearly to the extent of what's going on in Palestine, naturally, but it is.
1: But it's just as valid, I would say. I mean, it doesn't have to be on the same scale. I think it's so incredibly valid to feel that same guilt.
0: It's just this constant, and I see it ripple throughout the entire Middle Eastern community, where we look back at our, like, I remember think I was talking to someone from my high school, back in high school, right? And I believe he was Syrian or something. And just to sit there and look back at your home country and see how different, I mean, I talk about this with my parents all the time. It's like how different our lives would have been if I had stayed in Iran, if my family had stayed in Iran. It's so jarring to even have that thought come across your mind, and then the subsequent guilt, like, well, I have all of this privilege now, so why would I ever, like, I should be like elated to be where I am because I have so much privilege.
1: That's, I mean, exactly. It's like there, I feel like there's like two things pulling at us sometimes, which is like, I should be grateful and I should be, you're right, like elated. And then there's also this like really bad guilt with having, like knowing that your life could be so incredibly different had your parents or whoever just not made the decision or didn't make the decision. But if you weren't here and you were still back home, and that's like something very difficult to comprehend.
0: And I guess on also on that note, I think it, at least for me, I didn't have a lot of, I mean, I did have a pretty good Iranian community around me when I was growing up, but sometimes my parents would sit there and talk about their experiences with having their family around them and having this huge community around them. And I think in moments like these, where there is some sort of external attack on the community, or when there's some, when the community's constantly in the conversation, in the news, whatever, it becomes very easy, at least for me, to fall back into that mindset of like, I wish I could have had my family around me. I wish I could feel that sense of community right now. I was wondering if you, what has your experience been with something like that? Is it completely different? Is it also a very similar thought process?
1: Yeah, I don't want to speak for all Palestinians, but for myself, I think, like our identity has been, I don't want to say there's been like a sour taste to it, but like when people hear Palestinian, they're kind of like, oh, like I'm really sorry, or like, oh, like Free Palestine. And it's kind of like, to me, that wasn't, I mean, it's always been Free Palestine, but it wasn't at all to this magnitude of genocide at all, like when I was growing up. And dealing with it now and having like this aching for your community to be there, my personal experience is a little different because I, in the Bay, especially where I grew up, I was really lucky where a lot of my family had sought asylum in the 90s. And in a way, I mean, for myself, it is a little selfish, but it has been like good in that sense because we've been surrounded like really by a lot of family. And at the same time, there is a lot of my family that is still there. And it can be very scary to think about what may or may not be happening. And there is that ache to just want to be there with them and know yourself because you're there. But a lot of Palestinians are not in my position, and a lot of their families might just fully be back home. And that is such an isolating feeling. With our community, though, I think we've managed in these last few years to kind of be each other's family in a lot of ways. Like when you see another Palestinian or you know someone's Palestinian, it's kind of this like embrace that I feel is very familial. It's kind of just this understanding that we as Palestinians only know how we truly feel, and we can be there for each other as family would, even if we're not. And that's something that I think has really developed over the last few years when you're meeting other Palestinians. I understand what you're saying, because so many of my friends and my Palestinian friends have this like yearn to be with their community, like their blood community. And so many of them are still back home. And that's something that can feel incredibly isolating. And especially in this time of like uncertainty, you want your family with you. And that's such a difficult thing to not have right now, especially at this like 3-year anniversary. I hope that answers your question.
0: Yeah. On that note, I think, so I pulled up the questions that I asked you guys like a year ago, and I realized that I asked you guys about community a while ago, and I wish I had saved the episode so we could go back and be like, this is what you originally said, but I didn't. So I guess on that note, what does community mean to you in this?
1: Oh my gosh, that's so difficult to answer now, I would say. I think you're like, in a year, a lot has changed. Communities to me is, I would say it can be your family, but it can, and your, you know, cultural heritage community. But at the same time, I think community has become this group of people that have an understanding of you so well enough that you can view them almost as your own family. I think community can be people that just understand and have your back and are there for you in so many similar ways that just your family could be, but it's not your family, and that's what makes it unique. And community is, can be everything sometimes, and it can just be people that care and want to see the same change that you do and share the same values and morals that you do, regardless of if they're related to you or not.
0: Yeah, I would completely agree with that. It doesn't necessarily have to be just a matter of those. Sometimes the people closest to you are the ones that aren't blood related to you.
1: Well, I'm really curious what I said last year. I wish I remembered. I do not remember.
0: I wish I would have saved it because, oh my gosh. That's like my one goal for this year, is to actually be on top of saving these episodes, because then I can look back and like have it. You know what I mean?
1: That would be super. Like, if you just had it on file, you could look back and be like, well, this is what you said before.
0: Yeah.
1: And you can either clock them or ask a question.
0: Yeah.
1: Depending on what you want.
0: Pull out the receipts.
1: Pull out the receipts.
0: Yeah. And I guess kind of, this is kind of a similar question to one that I had asked you earlier. But have there been any instances where you've realized how much the community on campus, or, you know, your community back home, you've realized how dedicated people are to this cause?
1: Oh my gosh, yeah. I think that especially in the last few years, like, you learn quickly who your community is by action and investment into, like, fighting for liberation. And there are so many times in the last year of being, and now I guess over a year of being at Davis, where I felt like, I mean, even my roommate, like, my roommate is literally this like girl from a small town, no involvement at all with Palestine until more recently. And the amount of commitment and dedication she's given to not only educating herself, but actually caring and wanting a free Palestine just as much as I and Palestinians do, I think that made me feel like, wow, this girl's part of my community, like, at this point. And you see it in so many spaces. You see it in so many spaces as well. I mean, like, when you go to an SJP event, there's so many non-Palestinians, and there's also so many Palestinians. And that in itself is like, wow, this is our community here. Or even, like, in other club environments where you're just seeing people that have the same ethics and views and morals as you, it feels like a second community for sure. And that's something I feel I really value about being at Davis right now, is I think I've found my community in different ways. And I really didn't think I was going to, because again, it's a very weird time to be Palestinian. So it was pretty relieving when I not only had my Palestinian community, whether it's through SJP or whatever, but this second and third community of people that just genuinely cared regardless of their like involvement or relation to Palestinians.
0: Yeah, for sure. I guess to wrap this all up, the best question is, where do we go from here? You know what I mean? How can anyone who isn't Palestinian, anyone who might be listening, how can they contribute to helping the Palestinian community, whether that be on the UC Davis campus or on a larger scale? Where do we go from here?
1: Yeah, where do we go from here? That's kind of the question I've been asking myself. But I would say for students, engage with your SJPs as much as you can. Davis students, come to SJP. We're starting membership. Get involved. And in the broader scheme, remain educated. Do not fall behind on that. And boycott. Boycott, boycott, boycott. I say it all the time to people. It's like one of the best ways to economically not invest in Israel and not continue this genocide is collective boycott. So in that sense, when you're staying educated, stay educated on what companies and what brands are investing in Israel, like Addicted, that just had their pop-up. They're an Israeli-owned brand.
0: Founded in Tel Aviv, by the way.
1: Crazy. Oh my god. Yeah, like it's like we have to stay, we're students at college, like we have to, we're at a UC also, like come on guys, let's stay educated and let's stay moral. Like that's something too, like you can be educated and moral, but let's stick to good morals and boycott together on these brands and ambassadors and all these companies. That's a huge thing in general. And yeah, engage with your SJP, please. Like that is one of the biggest things you can do right now to stay involved in the movement.
0: Yes, yes. And I do have to, because of our radio guidelines, I do have to cushion all of that with if you would like to do all of the above.
1: But obviously, if you would like.
0: Yes, but all of those options are available and you should totally engage if you would like.
1: Yeah.
0: So on that note, is there anything else that you would like to shout out or anything else that you would like to say?
1: Let's see, probably Free Palestine.
0: Yeah.
1: Free Palestine and the genocide and the Israeli occupation of Palestine.
0: Yep. And that's what it is, and I've always said that. Thank you so much again for hopping on. Have a good one.
1: Thanks for having me. Have a good one too.

0: son has gone out of this quote-unquote trend doesn't mean that we have to stop talking about it, because this isn't something that's just comes up in the news cycle, or this isn't just a subject matter to talk about over dinner. This is something that's impacting real people in real communities. And so to continue to engage in any way, shape, or form, I think that's probably the most important way if you are interested. And if you are now more interested after listening to this, well, that's incredible. We are going to take a quick break, and I will be right back to give some closing thoughts and then pass it on over to the next DJs. Thank you for tuning in.
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You're listening to KDVS Davis 90.3 FM. My name is DJ Shaytoon, and this is the Missing Middle East. This is not the Middle East. This is the Missing Middle East. And if you unfortunately didn't catch it, we just had an amazing conversation with a member of the Students for Justice in Palestine organization on campus, where we were talking about 3 years of continuing to grieve the genocide on the backset of a long history of Palestine being colonized and the Palestinian land being taken away from Palestinians themselves. She mentioned, I want to reiterate this because this is like so important, I believe.

there was, as she mentioned, there was a lot of momentum and a lot of people joining this movement, and we saw a lot of activism nationwide, where a lot of people came together, and we saw the encampments, and we saw, you know, more boycotts, and or the boycotts actually playing out as exactly as they are supposed to. You know, like, for example, Starbucks losing a large margin of their profits due to the boycotts, right? We saw all of this good positive impact, and then it kind of slowed down. And the thing is, it's not easy to advocate for any of these. You know, these are heavy subjects, these are heavy things to even be ruminating and thinking about, right? But when you consider the fact that something as simple as not going out and buying coffee from Starbucks might be the change in, because that's where it starts with this single individual. If I don't go and get coffee from Starbucks, and you don't go and get coffee from Starbucks, and this third person doesn't go and get coffee from Starbucks, slowly but surely we can make some sort of impact, and that impact sends a message, and that pushes for change. Even if activism isn't easy, and if you look at the history of activism as a whole, in any situation, this stuff takes time, and it's grueling, and it's a tiring process, and so many lives are lost. I think back to, for example, if you read up on the history of the AIDS epidemic and the activism that surrounded that, and how many people poured out into the streets for 8 years consecutively until they saw meaningful change, until they saw the AIDS crisis being taken more seriously. That takes time. That's grueling. So many people died of AIDS in the process, and it took time but it required consistent effort, because all of these things, if there is change to be made, it requires consistent effort from every single one of us. So I hope, I have no way of knowing what the rollout of the media is going to look like tomorrow, what everyone's going to say about October 7th. But if you are listening to this, and if you feel even remotely impacted by any of the subjects discussed, I hope, if you would like, that your main takeaway is that you too can make a change. And if we all come together, and if we all band together, and if we all, this is very like, if we all just hold hands, kumbaya, blah, blah, blah. But if we all do the work, and we do the research, and we start putting in the effort, something as small as boycotting, something like engaging with Students for Justice in Palestine if you are on a college campus, something like just engaging with the Palestinian community as a whole, these are all ways that we can show our support, show up. And when we show up and when we uplift this community, change can be made. Again, look back at 2023, 2024, there was a lot of momentum. There is no doubt about that. Sometimes I look back, I was in my senior year of high school at that point. And I remember I wanted to go to the encampments at UCI. And my parents basically forced me not to go because they were like, you're going to get in trouble, you're going to get arrested. And I'm still to this day, I wish I had gone. But a lot of the people that I knew around me who weren't necessarily Palestinian, a lot of them were Middle Eastern, but weren't necessarily Palestinian, who still went to the encampments and still talked about what they saw and the heavy pushback from the campus police. It's only once we start coming together and helping one each other out, we are capable of making change. Yes. Yes. That's the underlying message here. Community matters. Yes, it does. Community matters. And when we show up for each other,
we're showing up for ourselves as well. We're showing up for ourselves if that is the perspective that matters to you. But when we show up for each other, we can bring about change. So in terms of my final comments, there was one person that called in. I'm so sorry I did not get to pick up. As a reminder, there is an Instagram for this. If you have any existing thoughts, I use it as a forum pretty much. It's at Missing Middle East. No caps, no spaces, no nothing, just at Missing Middle East. I always love when I get messages there. And anyone who is tuning in, thank you for tuning in. And anyone who does reach out to the account, thank you for reaching out to the account. It makes me, sometimes it's very easy to get stuck in this mentality of like, I'm having a one-way conversation with myself. But then I get messages like that and I'm like, awesome. So there's some people tuning in. It's really great. So if you would like to follow that or reach out to me through that, that's great. There's also a link in the bio where if you want to come on the show, there's a Google form. If you would like to fill that out and come on the show, I am the Google form's open, so the responses are open. So that is there for you if you would like. Besides that, I'm here every Tuesday, 8 to 9 a.m. And thank you for tuning in to today's conversation. I hope that you gained something from all of this. And besides that, I hope the rest of your Tuesday goes well. Thank you for tuning in to KDBS Davis 90.3 FM. I don't know why I say the Davis part, but thank you for tuning in to KDBS. And thank you for tuning in to the Missing Middle East. This is DJ Shaytoon signing off, I guess. Peace.

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1: And DJ Dragonfly.
0: And this is What's Poppin', a show about everything pop culture. And the following views presented in this half hour do not reflect the views of KDVS, KDVS sponsors, or the University of California. Well, all right, guys.
1: We have some special guests with us here today. DJ Night Night is back. If you listened to us last quarter, you know she was a frequent guest.
0: Yes, yes.
1: So DJ Night Night, say hello.
2: Hi, guys.
1: She'll be giving us her opinions on an interesting movie we saw.
0: Whoa, spoiler.
1: And we're also joined by our dear friend, Elise.
3: Hey.
1: This is her first time on the radio, yes. So we're going to have her talk a little later. She has some important announcements, and we're going to have a little kiki with her.
0: Yes. Two guests. This is groundbreaking,
1: this is
0: guys.
1: When was the last? Have we ever had two guests?
0: No.
1: You had two guests, sort
0: I had
1: of.
0: Two guests when you were gone.
1: Yeah, but you just played music, right?
0: No. Yeah. Oh, it was DJ Night Night and Roommate Martina
1: okay,
0: were there.
1: Okay.
0: Everyone knows about Roommate Martina and Roommate Ella. We have a lot to talk about today.
1: Yeah, so let's get right into it with Dancing with the Stars updates.
0: Oh my gosh. Dancing with the Stars is tonight.
1: Yes, it is.
0: But we have a little history for you guys about weird connections in that world. The Huff siblings, the iconic Huff siblings, Derek and Julianne, comprising of the judge, Derek, and former pro, Julianne.
1: Who's the host?
0: Who's the host? One of the hosts.
1: Yeah, one of the hosts.
0: Back to you, Alfonso. That's what she always says. That's the meme.
1: And
0: for
1: everyone
0: her.
1: Makes fun of her for how she says it.
0: Because I feel like she's not that good of a host, but
1: and
0: whatever.
1: It's just because she's been there since season one.
0: Yeah, as a former pro.
1: Yeah.
0: She's not like DJ Amemay and DJ for a host. But did you know that she used to live with fellow Dancing with the Stars pro, Mark Ballas, in Europe? And during their adolescent years, Julianne, Derek, yeah. and Mark were actually part of this like tween pop band called 2B1G. Do you guys know what that is? Two boys, one girl. Tween pop band. And another fun fact, Mark Ballas' grandfather was the inventor of the Weed Eater. Yeah.
4: The inventor.
0: Yeah.
4: The inventor.
0: Just trying to
1: fling another
0: the mic
1: fun
0: into
1: fact
0: Elise.
1: About the Huff siblings is that they were actually extras on Harry Potter, the Sorcerer's Stone.
0: These fools are everywhere,
1: yep.
0: bruh.
1: Yep.
0: But most famously, Mark Ballas's parents are Corky Ballas. I love that name.
1: Corky.
0: And then they'll get this. His mom's name is Shirley. Corky and Shirley. That's so good. Corky and Shirley Ballas, who are world-renowned ballroom dancers. So he's a double nepo baby. Grandfather, yeah. weed eater guy. Parents, famous ballroom dancers.
1: Yeah, Shirley Ballas actually trained a lot of the
0: oh, yeah, that
1: dancers
0: too.
1: In Utah. She is like one of the best ballroom teachers in all of the country, for being honest. Like, she is legendary.
0: Because they also, yeah, as you said, the weird connection to Utah.
1: Yeah.
0: For the pros that are on now, Whitney Carson, Brandon Armstrong, Jenna Johnson, Ezra Sosa, Riley Arnold, and Haley Bills are all from Utah, as well as the fools, Derek and Julianne. They,
1: the jesters.
0: Yeah, apparently Utah, of all places, is a hotbed yeah. for ballroom dancing.
1: It's not just ballroom dancing. It's
0: contemporary,
1: all,
0: too.
1: It's all dance, like, in general. If you
0: that
1: look
0: is
1: at
0: such
1: any,
0: a funny thing, though.
1: It's well, there's nothing else to do in Utah.
0: Except dance.
1: Like, a lot of the girls from... How, oh my gosh, Dance Moms, that's what I was looking for, are also from Utah, and they like moved to LA because of it. But even in the dance world, like there was this show called World of Dance that got popular for a while. All of the people that were winning were from Utah, just because they just have the best studios and they have so many connections that they just like rise to the top.
0: You'd think like dance is so like freedom of expression and stuff in Utah of all places, which is predominantly like a very conservative state. It's such a funny connection.
1: I know, but like it's crazy how some, like the top dancers all know each other and all train at the same place.
0: It's like the mean friend group in high school, or not mean friend group, but like the popular friend group in high school that like are all friends and like all date each other. That's Dancing with the Stars. Like the pros too. Like they all just date each other and like yeah. some are married and there's lots of drama. And it's kind of fun to see that.
1: Yeah.
0: Sometimes Emma, more than the celebrities.
1: Emma was married to PETA. No, is that his name?
0: PETA.
1: Shoot.
0: Beat out the I'm horses sure. here.
1: Anyways, Emma, who is dating... Oh, my God, I'm forgetting.
0: Pasha.
1: No.
0: Emma was married to Pasha.
1: Emma was married to...
0: Wait, no, not no, Pasha. No, Pasha. Sasha. Sasha. I'm dead serious.
1: Okay,
0: it's Sasha.
1: There we go. Okay, there we go.
0: Sasha.
1: Pasha,
0: Pasha
1: is Daniela's husband. Yes. And they're both competing right... Okay, back to what I was saying. Emma was married to Sasha, who proposed to her on the show after they did like a dance together. It was
0: so
1: big news. And now she's dating Alan.
0: Who's
1: with
0: also
1: another
0: on the
1: pro.
0: Show. Yeah.
1: So
0: it's literally like that friend group in yeah. high school, guys. Like, they just date each other. But they're with each other like
1: 24/7.
0: Yeah.
1: Because they go on tour together after the show. They are like that. They are close.
0: But guys, that was it for our third Dancing with the Stars talk. We'll see how it progresses. I'm still rooting for Guillermo.
1: Guillermo and Ezra.
0: I'm glad Giada's out. Y'all know yeah. I don't like Giada. Yeah. I was glad. She was the first. No, she wasn't
1: the first one
0: out.
1: The first ones that were out were Connor, Levitt,
0: yes.
1: and
0: the other Nader, Brooke Nader or whatever.
1: Brooke Nader's sister.
0: Yeah.
1: Which sucks.
0: I don't know who else I'm rooting for. Does our guest know any people on it? Oh, Elise does.
3: Yeah, I'm a Gleek. I'm a big Glee fan. So I want Harry Shum Jr. to win.
0: That's a good one. I forgot about him.
1: He's Ooh. Partnered with Jenna, correct?
0: Yes.
1: I believe so.
0: Jenna Johnson, from Utah.
1: Who's also married to Val.
0: See, they're all married to each other. It's actually crazy.
1: But I am rooting for Ezra, obviously.
0: Oh, and Julia Stiles.
1: And Julia Stiles. No. Ezra, the, like, the celebrity.
0: Oh, yes.
1: You forgot.
0: Yes.
1: That's your man.
0: I love
1: you forgot
0: Ezra.
1: About him.
0: I kept saying Ezra French. It's not French,
1: it's
0: guys.
1: Fetch.
0: It's fetch, bro. I think it's like Fink.
1: Whatever.
0: Fake mink.
1: Ezra F., who's
0: Ezra
1: partnered
0: F.
1: with Daniela, who's married to Pasha,
0: yes.
1: who's partnered with Amber.
0: Yes.
1: The
0: Ooh,
1: Olympic
0: I'm rooting for
1: figure skater.
0: Olympians
1: I want
0: always
1: her to,
0: do amazing,
1: I want her
0: though.
1: To do very well.
0: I love
1: so I'm rooting
0: Ezra.
1: For
0: I forgot about him.
1: Ezra F., the celebrity,
0: yes.
1: track star, and Amber.
0: Yeah. Those are
1: those
0: the two.
1: Are
0: and, Guillermo.
1: And Guillermo.
0: All right. We have a song for you guys as a sneak peek to what we're going to be talking about next. So keep on listening if you'd like.

0: Hello, welcome back to What's Poppin', a show about everything pop culture. We have two special guests, DJ Night Night and Elise.
1: The song you just heard was on video by Phoebe Bridgers, and we played this song because it was written for the movie Primetime that just came out. DJ Night Night, myself, and DJ Maymay went to go watch Primetime last night at Varsity.
0: Shout out Varsity. They have a cool photo booth.
1: It's
0: real
1: so cute.
0: Film photo booth, I think. So recommend it to y'all.
1: Anyways, the movie Primetime is about Chris Hansen, which is the host and main personality of How to Catch a Predator. This show was from the 2000s, and it centered around catching child predators trying to meet up with young teens. The show used adult actors as decoys and lured the predators to suburban homes where hidden cameras were all spread out through the area. And this is when Chris Hansen would come out and would like confront them. And talk to them and everything.
0: You see
1: filmed.
0: How this looks, right?
1: Yes, that's exactly.
0: That's what he says. That's his famous catchphrase.
1: In the room. And then they would confront them. It would be really awkward, and like the predators would be really caught off guard, like reality TV type style. And then they would be arrested by police, and you would see everything. But it was just a cultural phenomenon because there was nothing like this at the time. It aired from 2004 to 2007. And it was like a mix of investigative journalism, true crime, and reality TV. And people were just captivated by it. It averaged about 7 million viewers per episode.
0: That is crazy.
1: Isn't that crazy? I think that's insane. But this was like at the height of the novelty of like online chatting. Like it was like brand new. MySpace, Facebook, all of these things were like starting to get a lot of hype, I guess you could call it. And parents didn't really know what was out there or how to regulate their children being online. So when the show started to air, I'm sure it freaked a bunch of people out and they just like could not look away. I'm sure a lot of kids got their MySpaces revoked because of the show, but it was just crazy. But the film Primetime just revolves around this story and this show and Chris Hansen and all of that. It was directed by Lance Oppenheim and
0: not Oppenheimer.
1: We made that mistake last week when we talked about
0: Elizabeth. Yeah, we said Oppenheimer, and I made a joke about Cillian Murphy.
1: But yeah, because Lance Oppenheim is also directing the Elizabeth Holmes documentary.
0: Callback! We talked about that last episode.
1: With Nathan Fielder. And
0: DJ Night Night shaking her head because she's a fellow true listener of What's Poppin'.
1: Lance is known for this type of directing style of like documentary, but not documentary, where it's like
0: I would argue
1: blurred
0: it was
1: lines.
0: Not a documentary.
1: It was
0: at
1: not
0: all.
1: Well, it was not a documentary, but it was like a bio, but it wasn't a biopic, but it was like,
0: I'll go into that more later. Why? Don't
1: But
0: think
1: just
0: it
1: like
0: was
1: a creepy
0: biopic.
1: Documentary style filming, which we also will see in what's the
0: Now you could see nothing or something like that. The Elizabeth Holmes one, you could see everything.
1: Yes, there we go. You can see everything.
0: Which is funny because the movie poster, if you see it, that's right now, you can't see anything in the movie poster. They like blur
1: it's blurred.
0: It. So.
1: Yeah. Funny.
0: Got me there, Lance.
1: But my overall rating of the movie was a 7 or an 8. I'll get into this a little bit later, but I really enjoyed how the film was shot and like just how it captivates you and really draws you into the story, and the visuals and the overall cinematography was really, really cool. That's what I think made my rating pretty high. As for the storyline, I thought it was interesting. It felt to me like a psychological thriller at times, and I was uncomfortable like 90% of the movie, but I guess that's what like didn't let me look away.
0: Yeah. Oh, well, it's hard to watch a movie about how to catch predators and not feel uncomfortable the entire time. Like it was kind of just like tense, like you were just the cinematography is amazing and the editing is insane.
1: Beautiful.
0: It feels like you're going through the TV screen
1: yes
0: and out, like the way they blur it all. It was
1: What was your
0: fantastic.
1: Overall rating?
0: Probably 4 out of 5. A solid 4 out of 5.
1: All right, I thought we were doing it at 10.
0: I'm doing Letterboxd style.
1: Okay,
0: 4 out of 5. Oh, my favorite Letterboxxd review. I'll put that. I always give my favorite Letterboxxd review for these because I go right on that app right after. But my favorite one was the morality of the show wasn't questioned until he caught someone who was rich and powerful. You see how this looks, right? Oh, so good. That's a little spoiler at the end. But most people know why it was canceled.
1: You know, I didn't know. So I was
0: you see how this
1: by
0: looks,
1: surprise.
0: Right? I'm going to say that every episode now of What's Poppin'.
1: DJ Night Night, what were your thoughts?
0: Yes. What was your rating and thoughts?
2: I think I would have rated it, I think also a 4 out of 5. I think the storyline was interesting to me. I'm like a big fan of psychological stuff. And I think the cinematography, like DJ Dragonfly said, it was really good. Something that really stuck out to me was like the lighting changes and I don't know. It just looked so nice. And also, I literally said I was going to say something else, but I forgot. I'll get back to
0: it. When you think of it, yeah. I'll give you time to think during this interesting take I saw while scrolling Instagram right after the movie, which is kind of scary to see it. But the creator, Stephen Notham, on Instagram provides a good take on the movie, claiming that Primetime is, quote unquote, not a biopic, but instead an adaptation of Dracula. What? Guys, that lured me right in. And he goes on to say that how Dracula lures his prey telepathically through dreams, Chris Hansen lures his prey through internet conversations. And Dracula's castle is also a huge part of the novel, where he leaves the castle and moves to London, which is really the beginning to the end of his downfall. And of course, Hansen spends most of the movie being the monster master of his own domain, like Dracula was before he moved to London, with his castle being the sting houses they use to catch the predator in. And then the creator finally claims that he thinks they made this movie a Dracula story because they wanted to, quote unquote, mythologize Chris Hansen. So not like a direct biopic. This film is not a history of Chris Hansen at all. You don't really get that much on him.
1: No, not at all.
0: At all, really. Just except his long spiel story of this bracelet, but that's for later.
1: Yeah.
0: That's a spoiler. This film, yeah. It was released. Oh my gosh.
1: All right.
0: Let me go back. Dracula was released on the cusp of the 20th century, while To Catch a Predator first started airing in 2004, right at the start of the 21st century. And the creator, this is what I like. I feel like this really sums it up. Dracula was a mythological figure to connect the pre-industrial revolution to the post-industrial revolution. Chris Hansen is the mythological type figure to connect pre-internet, pre-reality TV to post-internet, post-reality TV world. So basically, yep. He was kind of the start of like this exploitation of, like, everyone was getting exploited on the show. The so-called teens, which were actually just decoys, Decoy Dan, which were actually just decoys of it. And kind of just like, and then he was exploiting them in a way of just everything and not using the justice system correctly, if that's even a term. Like,
1: yeah,
0: they didn't even have that strong of a conviction rate after the show, as you learn. Like, everyone was just getting exploited.
1: At some point, it's like, while you're watching the movie, you're like, is Chris Hansen actually doing this because they want to catch predators? No, they're doing it because they want the prime time.
0: Yeah,
1: which is
0: and
1: the point
0: they
1: want to
0: make money and
1: exactly,
0: everything.
1: Exactly.
0: Oh, but also, the guy first thought of the Dracula thing because when you look at the logo for Primetime, the two M's are fangs. And which is kind of, yeah, which is like, whoa. So I don't know. I feel like that was a really cool take on it. Yeah, because it wasn't, don't go into it expecting a biopic.
1: No. Because like the cinematography really makes the movie. Because Oppenheim comes from like a documentary background, the visual strategy was like to make like it look like lost VHS and like DVR films, like home videos type. It's like, and this was like tabloid television, so it just like feels jittery and like really uncomfortably intimate. It was also filmed on what they call a 4:3 aspect ratio, which basically just means it's the size of a box TV.
0: Oh yeah, it wasn't. Yeah, yeah. I noticed that right away.
1: It was,
0: yeah.
1: So it, like, you're able to zoom in on the characters a lot more and like really feel like super in their faces. And like the filming just like, they tracked their movements all shaky and jittery. It was just really,
0: it was
1: kind of
0: like back rooms.
1: Yeah, kind of. And like you could see all of their sweat and blemishes and like any imperfection in their faces. And they filmed this. They filmed on a combination of modern and old 2000s era cameras. I won't get into the details because it's kind of boring. But as DJ Nightnight said earlier, they use the lighting very, very well. Mainly when shooting Robert Pattinson, who plays Chris Hansen, the lighting changes throughout the movie based on Chris Hansen's like storyline. It starts off kind of hazy and murky and everything kind of one lighting. Everything just like meshes in together. But as the story goes on and he gets more and more, you learn more about him and he kind of goes a little cuckoo. You really see the lighting and it becomes like very harsh and there's lots of reds and yellows just in his face.
2: Something I did like recognize was that at the start of the movie they used a lot of red lighting as opposed to blue lighting, whereas like later on, when especially when he was trying to find like I don't know like the predators, like the lighting started becoming more blue, which like I don't know, I think it's kind of ironic because when you think of red it's like a more of like I don't know, I don't know the word. It's like he's like almost blood hungry. I don't know, like Dracula, that kind of vibe. But like as the movie progresses, he kind of like loses that, like, I guess like he gets less, I don't know, passionate for like finding the predators. Instead, it's just to keep the prime time.
1: Yeah, he's losing the point of the show.
2: Mm-hmm. So like everything gets kind of murky. The rain kind of washes everything out. And yeah.
1: But yeah, I just really enjoyed it. You know, I think it was a really great movie. The way that it was filmed just like really brings you in. But
0: I recommend that movie.
1: Oh yeah.
0: To all.
1: And if you're
0: listeners
1: in Davis, go watch it at Varsity.
0: If you'd like.
1: If you'd like. Just free promo for them. But anyways, yes, that's enough about that. We got some other things to get to, so we're gonna play a quick message and then we will get right back to chatting.
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1: All right, welcome back. We're going to get to chatting with our friend Elise now.
0: Yay!
1: I know you're all waiting to hear her speak. So, Elise is from Down Under, a.k.a. Southern California.
0: A faraway land.
1: A faraway land. And she grew up right near where Coachella is hosted. So, we have our Coachella expert in-house, and we want to talk about our predictions for who we think is going to play and headline at Coachella.
0: First, say how many times you've been, because you're a veteran.
4: Yeah, so I grew up in a town called La Quinta, which is like 20 minutes south of Palm Springs. And La Quinta is like 5 minutes away from what's called the Empire and El Dorado Polo Club, which I also grew up playing polo there. UC Davis has a polo team, quick shout out. But yeah, so I think I've been going since I was like 12, which is not unusual for people who grew up in my town. But we would always get like free tickets from just like random people. When I was younger, the town used to like raffle them off to residents. So that was really cool.
1: That's beautiful.
4: Yeah. Talk about local government making a change. So that was awesome. But yeah, so I think this year we're having like a big surge of 2016 music.
1: Uh-huh.
4: So I think we're going to have some comebacks. Like I was thinking about it earlier. I think Tove Lo or Tove Lo is like one definitely going to be there. She just released a new album, which is I think is really good. And she's also like 2016 staple. Also, hear me out on this one. 21 Pilots.
1: Oh, you know, this might be a good one.
4: They're so good. Like, unironically, some of their music, I listened to Doubt the other day. My friend Amy put it on. Bro, like, listen to that next time you're on the treadmill. Listen to that in the gym. It's so good.
1: If you'd like.
0: Yeah, if you'd like.
1: Yeah, I have been, this summer, I just, like, really got into Slater. And I was talking with Elise earlier this week being like, wow, I hope that she plays because I really want to see her and she's getting so big. I feel like she would. But Elise informed me that they never play back to back. So even though Slater played a smaller stage at Coachella last year, she won't be back this year, which kind of sucks.
0: I feel like Justin Bieber, sadly, he played last year, but he would have been good 2016 vibes.
1: Yeah.
0: That whole album, what was it? Is it? What's the album that he released near 2016? It's like the gray one. Is it Purpose? No, what's it called?
1: I don't know what it's called. I'll look it
0: Wait,
1: up.
0: We're having fact checker right now. DJ Dragonfly.
5: But there's like Cold Water on it.
0: Yes.
4: Wait, because that's the one with like, is that the one with What Do You Mean? Like all of those songs? Yeah. No, that would be amazing. I mean, Slater could come back. I think it's just, it's unusual, but she is having a crazy moment right now. So you never know. Mm-hmm. Like,
1: that's what I thought.
4: That would be amazing.
1: I thought maybe, yeah, it is Purpose.
4: Purpose.
1: Justin Bieber. Good recall, Mara.
4: Yeah.
1: DJ and Amy. but I kind of thought that maybe Olivia Rodrigo would be one of the headliners because she just released her.
0: Has she ever performed at Coachella?
1: I don't think so.
4: I don't think so either. Not that I can remember. But she could totally be there, especially with the festival she just did.
1: Yes.
4: Like, leaning into the whole, like, Riot Girl punk rock thing.
1: Oh, yeah.
4: Also, like, Bikini Kill could be there. Yes. So that would be
1: cool. You know who I would love to go is the band Mannequin P. I can't say the full name. I think that they would be a really good addition to the lineup. I'm not sure if they've played past ones. I don't think so.
4: They have.
1: They have?
4: Yeah.
1: Did they play last year?
4: I don't think they played last year, so they could totally come back. But they played, I think, like, it was 2019.
1: Yeah, and they've been getting a lot more traction recently.
4: Yeah, they're so good.
1: So good. And then,
4: also, like, SD Kid.
1: Yeah.
4: Like, that could be crazy.
1: That would be.
0: Fake Mink, SD Kid. Yes.
1: Two Hollis,
0: Romulus,
1: listen,
0: Blade, Netsman,
1: roommate Ella and I might be Romulus
0: and Two Hollis
1: for
0: Halloween. You're gonna give what you look like away.
1: They don't know if I'm the blonde one or the black haired one.
0: Romulus's use of Spanish in his songs and him not knowing like a single word. It's like me speaking Spanish, like just in the music.
1: It's not
0: God.
1: Terrible. It's not terrible, I will say.
0: Freaking Romulus, bro.
1: But also,
0: I want Coachella.
1: But also,
0: sure.
1: I would want to see maybe Wolf Alice. This is just, this is just me being selfish and wanting my favorite artist to go play.
0: Yeah, just a music festival for you.
1: Yep.
4: Well, you guys better come. We all should go.
1: Let's hope, and maybe we can report on it on What's Poppin'.
0: KDVS can sponsor us to go.
1: Are y'all
0: not
1: hearing
0: true,
1: that,
0: guys? That's not happening. We will report back on the Phoebe Bridgers concert.
1: Oh, yes. That's in a few weeks.
0: And no phones.
1: She was in primetime. We'd never even said that. She was in primetime at playing one of the teen decoys. That's why she wrote a song.
0: She was really good.
1: She was really good for it.
0: My favorite scene, this isn't even a spoiler, but she had like a 9-inch nails shirt on and they like made it like a point.
1: And this,
0: also, What Would You Do came up, which people were like thinking like, oh, are they going to talk about What Would You Do, the show? And it's like, it plays like a kind of big, not big role, but like.
1: It's a driving force in one of the characters'
0: development
1: or story plot.
0: Kind
1: of.
0: John Quinones. I'm gonna be him for Alan.
1: I would rather watch What Would You Do than How to Catch a Predator. I don't know.
0: You see how this looks, right?
1: What would you do?
0: All right, quick pivot to something actually important, other than the stuff we just talked about. This was actually very important. So we're gonna turn it on to Elise.
4: Yeah, what's up, UC Davis? So my friends DJ Dragonfly and DJ Ameme here are incredible. They are on the Students Free Productive Freedom Executive Board with me, and we are planning a really important event for this Thursday. We're hosting a rally against sexual violence from the frat house to the White House. So as I said, this is going to be this Thursday at 12 p.m. at the MU Quad. We're going to be joined by several student speakers. There's going to be a poster board where you can write messages for survivors or share your own story. But, you know, the root of this is that we refuse to allow gender-based and sexual violence to be normalized, excused, and supported by our government, universities, and institutions. We're taking a stand to demand a campus free of sexual violence, and we hope you all come out to support and hear our demands. So, yeah, we could really appreciate anyone who wants to come out. It's been really cool to organize this with them. We're including a lot of different student organizations, like Davis College Democrats, RSO, Davis Period, SJP, Students for Socialism, YDSA, Gender and Sexuality Commission, Whole Earth Festival, and of course, Students for Reproductive Freedom. So we would just really appreciate anyone who wants to come out and show up for survivors to rally against sexual violence.
0: Thank you, Elise.
1: We're so glad that we could have you on to spread
0: awareness on this
1: word
0: yeah.
1: because we really want a lot of people to be there and, you know, get these demands done. Just a lot of craziness going on in the world. But we're going to play some music for you while we wait for the next DJs to come.
0: Thank you so much. Thank you to our guests.
1: Yes.
0: DJ Night Night and Elise.
1: We hope to see you guys next week. Not sure what we're going to talk about yet, but we're going to come up with something.
0: Call in if you'd like for recommendations on what we should talk about.
1: Right.
0: Or guests we should bring back.
1: Oh, yes. If you really liked Elise or DJ Night Night, if you fell in love, you loved her voice, her vibe, give us a call.
0: Oh, shout out your show, DJ Night Night.
1: Oh, yeah.
2: 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It's not this week. It's next week, called This Is Four on Wednesdays at 6 to 8 a.m. So tune in if you would like.
0: Woo!
1: I know I am. All right, we're just going to play some music for you guys.
0: Thank you.

Hey guys, this is DJ Exotori with Love Spirals Downwards. And oh my gosh, what a hectic morning that we've had. We're so sorry that we're about 10 minutes late, but just like, yeah, life happens. But we're really excited for today's episodes. Today's show is inspired by some of our favorite current releases this year, but mostly the past couple months. Okay. So, since DJ Roly Poly is not here yet, I will play my tracks. A lot of these songs I kind of found throughout the course of the last week. Honestly, I don't really listen to a lot of, like, recently released music because, I don't know, I'm just not that, like, I guess adventurous with music. I really like to stick to what I like and, like, listen to older songs from, like, bands I already know or I already heard of or that like friends suggest to me. So yeah, like this was definitely a new experience for me, but I did find a lot of songs that I did like, and I would guess that this like playlist I picked is kind of like hyper pop, a little not techno but like electronic based. So yeah, I'm gonna go ahead and get started with my music, and by the next block, DJ Roly Poly should be here, so we should be back to our regularly scheduled program. Thank you guys so much for listening, and we really hope you enjoy this.

cusp season. Can I spread my gray wings flat against the ceiling? Yelling to your ear, the sky that real infinity. Yelling to your ear, the sky that real infinity. Yelling.

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0: This is DJ Exotori, and you're listening to Love Spirals Downwards on KDVS. The first song that you heard was a single by Sophia Stell, and it was called I Do. It came out September 10th, so about 4 weeks ago. Next, you heard Punch by Daisy. This was also a single that came out June 10th, 2026. After that, you heard Deep Down by Denya. That was also a single released August 20th. After that, you heard Self Tape from Quiet Light from the album Blue Angel Sparkling. And lastly, you heard Love Song by Me as a Girl and Sophie Cates. And yeah, that's the end of my rap. DJ Roly Poly is here now.
1: I'm finally here, guys. Yay. I literally got stuck behind a train 2 times, one in my car and one on the bus. So yeah, that really sucked, but I'm here. And I really like the songs you played. I played Sophia Stell a few times in past shows, and she's awesome. I'm so excited. Like, did it release yet? Like, her EP her whole album? Or album?
0: I don't think so.
1: Well, I'm definitely going to be tuning in.
0: There is a lot of them where it's just singles because their albums haven't released yet. They released, like, I don't know why, all albums released in, like, a week. Mm-hmm. So it's going to be a good week for music, I guess.
1: I also love the album cover. It's, like, a little girl with a rabbit.
0: It's so cute.
1: Could be her.
0: I like her album covers are low-key, like, so, like, I like them. Mm-hmm. So, like, chic and edgy.
1: And I love Quiet Light, too. And Me as a Girl, because we played one of their songs.
0: I know, I saw it, I was like, wait, she likes this one.
1: Oh, wait, I didn't, did you play the GTA one?
0: No, do you want to listen to
1: it? Yeah, I'm curious.
0: Bro, I'm so, it's not the same vibe as the other songs, but I'm just excited for GTA to come out. So I put it. Okay, do you want, okay.
1: Yeah, we can do one more, yeah.
0: One more, okay. All right, we'll talk to you guys later. Bye.

0: At UC Davis Boxing Club, we have the opportunity for people of all experience levels to either learn how to box, get a good workout in, or if they want to take it more seriously and spar and compete around the country under the NCBA, there are also opportunities for that too. People from all experience types and all different backgrounds are in the club, and it's a super welcoming community with a lot of opportunities depending on how seriously you want to take it. We train Monday, Wednesday, Friday from 5 to 7 p.m. in the pavilion on the second floor of the U Center. 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All the information is on our Instagram and on our Facebook.
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0: The song you just heard was Blue Light featuring Blood Orange. I love Blood Orange, and Empress Of just released a new album. I believe it's called Dream House, and I have not tuned in yet, but I definitely need to, because I feel like every time I hear a Empress Of and Blood Orange song, like, it's a match made in heaven.
1: It's beautiful.
0: It's beautiful. Her voice is amazing. And then before that was I Could by Fine. I believe this is a single. And then before that was Without You by Winter, from, I think it's called Mixtape Version. And I really like Winter. I think this is like a new album coming out. I think this is already a song that she made with Horse Jumper of Love, but I think I actually like this version more with Soccer Mommy. I love Soccer Mommy. And then before that was Thicken by Mother Soki from, I believe, the album Thicken. And oh, nope, it's a single. But I was just listening to recommended songs one time on my way home, and the song played, and it was really good, and I had to save it. So, yes. That's what played. And then, I don't know if we should play one more song or if we should go to Media of the Week.
1: What time is it?
0: We have 10 minutes.
1: I think we could go to Media of the Week and then end off on a song.
0: That sounds like a perfect plan.
1: Okay, yay. Guys.
0: Do you want to start?
1: Okay, like, not gonna lie, I haven't been consuming much media because I've had the craziest week ever, but, like, I did watch Superbad again.
0: Ooh.
1: Because one of my roommates, she'd never seen it before, and I was like, what the, like, how have you never seen this movie? So we watched it together as like little family, and then like she was kind of like shocked by it, like, I don't know why. I feel like it's such a like common movie that everyone's seen, and she was like, like, what is this, oh my gosh. But she's like, yeah. I don't know,
0: I feel like it's so fun, like, showing people like stuff,
1: yeah,
0: that they haven't seen.
1: I know. I was.
0: I really like the reactions.
1: I know. I was like, wait,
0: but
1: it's funny.
0: But it sucks when they don't like it. It's like, oh, dang it.
1: I think she liked it. I just think she was like shocked, like that. And I was like, this is like my favorite movie. And she watched it, and she was like, what the heck?
0: Oh.
1: But yeah, that's the media I consumed this week, and I've been doom scrolling on TikTok, and then also there's another like thing about this guy who's getting dropped off in like the Congo. I'm kind of like tuned into that.
0: Oh.
1: Like, I need an update, but yeah, I need to like go check on that
0: for like
1: the whole thing,
0: research purposes, or
1: I don't know, he's just, it's like a challenge type thing,
0: a challenge.
1: So, like, I don't know, it's like hyping it up, so
0: kind of
1: okay, yeah, so
0: interesting.
1: Yeah, that's my media for the week.
0: Okay,
1: you?
0: For me, last Thursday I watched the horror movie Buddy that came out this year.
1: I want to watch that one so bad.
0: Yeah, I've been talking about it literally nonstop and asking everyone if they've seen it, just for me to like not really like it, to be honest.
1: Oh my gosh.
0: But yeah, I saw it with my friends Irene, Sanat, and Jazz, and yeah, it's basically just like an evil Barney like come to life.
1: Oh my gosh.
0: And it's kind of like doing a FNAF thing where it's like, you know,
1: it's been done, buddy. Like,
0: well, it is kind of, but it, you know, it's like original in its own way.
1: Oh, okay.
0: Yeah,
1: I think
0: it's,
1: I just
0: not trying
1: to
0: be like
1: crazy
0: or like boundary breaking, but yeah, I like, there was some funny moments.
1: I'm gonna have to watch that one.
0: Yeah, and then yeah, I rated that one a 2.5 stars out of 5, and then I also watched Hubie Halloween. Have you heard of it?
1: Yeah, the one with Adam Sandler, and it has have you seen Modern Family?
0: The mom
1: from Modern Family. Yeah, Claire.
0: Everyone and their moms is in that movie, actually. Noah Schnapp is in that. Ooh.
1: Yeah.
0: And then who else is in it? There's many,
1: like,
0: people.
1: A lot of,
0: like,
1: people.
0: All the Disney kids. Peyton List is in it.
1: I haven't seen it. It's been a minute since I watched it. I just remember it being like so funny.
0: There
1: and,
0: were
1: like,
0: so many lab rat actors.
1: Lab rats, like the, I don't know their names, but I've seen lab rat.
0: Yeah, I was like, it was crazy. Like, it was like, oh my god, I know that person.
1: That's funny. I love Adam Sandler movies. Like, have you seen like Waterboy?
0: No.
1: You've never seen that movie?
0: I personally did not like this movie that much. It was It was like,
1: I feel like his newer movies have kind of been fumbling, but like I like his old, like Waterboy, you have to watch that movie. That's so funny. And that'll be like media of the week next week.
0: I think we were watching this for the purpose of like, oh, it's like getting to the mood. It's like Halloween. Yeah,
1: I get
0: October, but yeah. And then I watched this movie called End of Oak Street that came out this year too.
1: It's scary?
0: Not really, but it's like a typical like dinosaur sci-fi, like almost like a Jurassic World situation.
1: Okay.
0: But it's like this family from the suburbs, like their entire street gets transported into like
1: that's so
0: back into time or whatever, and then they're like dinosaurs and stuff.
1: Oh my god.
0: And then they're just like trying to survive, but yeah.
1: I'm dead. That's like the kind of movies my dad watches when I'm like, step into the room, like, what are you watching?
0: Mm-hmm. It had Maisie Stella in it. Do you know her?
1: No.
0: She was in this movie with Aubrey Plaza. That's really good.
1: Which one?
0: It's called My Old
1: It's okay if you can't say it on air.
0: It's really good. And then, yeah, that one was okay. It was kind of a sad week for movies, but I'm really excited to see Whalefall that's coming out. It's like this guy who gets swallowed up by a whale, and he's like, it's like a survival movie.
1: Oh, like Moby Dick.
0: Yep. And then this movie called Other Mommy is coming out too. It's with the redhead from The Help. Is
1: that what? Oh yeah, she's from The Help. She's in Black Mirror.
0: Yeah.
1: I think she's in Jurassic Park. She's in Spider-Man.
0: She looks like the mom from The Evil Dead.
1: Yeah, that's what I'm saying. Isn't movie. That like and a dupe of Evil Dead Rise? Like basically.
0: Pretty much.
1: Yeah, that's what I thought too when I saw that.
0: And then the last movie I'm excited to see is You Can See Everything, which is the Nathan Fielder like documentary.
1: Oh my god, I'm so excited to see that.
0: Yeah, about Elizabeth Holmes.
1: Mm-hmm. I need to see it. It's about Elizabeth Holmes.
0: Mm-hmm.
1: Oh okay. Yeah. Oh my gosh, did you ever watch the show about her? I forgot what it was called.
0: I know there was they made a movie about her and Amanda Seyfried.
1: Yeah, it was a show. That one is so good.
0: Oh wait, it was a show.
1: Yeah, about like Theranos and all that. I love that. Like low key, she's kind of inspiring to me. Not like, even though she did like a whole like scandal. Yeah, she's still a girl boss. Like I love her for like getting that far.
0: Yeah.
1: Like,
0: all right. That's it for media for me.
1: Yeah, that's it. I also watched the Lizzie Borden show, which I was like kind of excited about, but I didn't really like it at the end, not gonna lie. But I am gonna rewatch Scream Queens like within the next week or a week and a half because it's about to be Halloween. So
0: that's a good one.
1: Yes, that's like media I'm excited for as well.
0: Okay. We have time for one more song, so we will play Pop Star by Tinashe.
1: Yay! We love Tinashe.
0: Yes. We're uplifting Tinashe on this show.
1: Literally. Guys, go listen to her album. It's really good.
0: Thank you guys for tuning in.
1: Thank you.
0: And we'll see you next time.
1: See you next time. Bye.

0: Good morning, everyone.
1: Good morning. 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
1: Yes, something completely different, hosted by
0: DJ Smooth Jazz
1: and DJ Jamsbury. Welcome, welcome.
0: Thank you for tuning in. Today we are kind of talking about a movie which is called...
1: Kind of.
0: Well, yep. We're doing a lot of things.
1: Okay, true.
0: We're talking about a movie called Witness for the Prosecution.
1: Directed by Billy Wilder. 1957, starring Marlene Dietrich, and who else?
0: We're also doing kind of a mystery 50s, 60s,
1: whodunit,
0: a whole bunch of stuff show.
1: Venturing into new territory.
0: Yeah.
1: We haven't really, I think, is this the oldest movie we've done?
0: I think so.
1: Yeah.
0: I feel like we've done one black and white, but I feel like it was, Maybe. Have we? Maybe.
1: I know Cabaret. That's 1972.
0: Yeah, so this, yeah. I think
1: this might be. I don't think we've done any movies in the 60s. This is exciting.
0: Yeah,
1: I'm excited.
0: Got to find a whole bunch of new music that I haven't really listened to before. Yeah. So you're in for a very fun show.
1: Mm-hmm.
0: Do you want to do that?
1: Yeah. Sorry. DJ Smooth Jazz. Okay. Sorry. Almost fell out of his chair.
0: What?
1: All right, so as I said, Marlene Dietrich, famous silent era movie star, crossed a lot of like gender barriers and wasn't really conformist. Tyrone Power as Leonard Vole, who...
0: Mr. Vole.
1: And he's tried for... Let's not spoil.
0: He's accused of this crime.
1: He's accused of murdering an old socialite. And his, one of his, like, barristers, lawyers, this is set in England, is played by Charles Laughton, Sir Wilfred Robarts, who just had a heart attack and is supposed to recuperate, but he gets...
0: He's a grumpy old man.
1: Yeah,
0: also.
1: he's very grumpy and kind of really sexist.
0: Sassy also.
1: Yeah, sassy too. And, yeah... This was originally an Agatha Christie story from the 20s, which is really crazy. And I know I said this was directed by Billy Wilder, who, if you're into classic movies, directed Some Like It Hot, Sunset Boulevard. What else did he do? The Apartment. That's one of my favorite movies. So did a lot of like collaborations with Jack Lemmon, Marilyn Monroe, and Walter Matthau. And we'll talk more about the plot later. How about enough yapping from us right now?
0: We'll play a couple songs for you, yeah. And then we'll come back.
1: Yeah, enjoy.

0: 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Bagaroot Sound, blessing up the town on KDS 9.3, y'all. Oneness.
1: And we're back.
2: You just listened to some music?
1: That she did.
2: So the last song you just heard was by Lord Sitar, I Can See for Miles.
1: It's a cover by The Who.
2: Any
1: before that, you heard Chet Baker, But Not For Me. You heard him singing and playing the trumpet. Trumpet, how special.
2: Before that was Etta James, I'd Rather Go Blind, which was a beautiful song.
1: I can't believe that didn't chart.
2: I know. It wasn't even on top 100. No, I scrolled through the whole thing. I couldn't even find it.
1: That's crazy.
2: Yeah.
1: Also,
2: but love you, girl.
1: Also, fun fact, Beyonce does a really good version for, oh my gosh, what's the movie called? I think it came out in 2004.
2: I'd Rather Go Blind.
1: No, she plays Etta James. It's like for, it's about whatever the like Chicago record label was called. Beyonce Etta James. It was called, Cadillac Records. 2008, my apologies. Yeah, she does a really good version. About Chess Records.
2: That's cool.
1: And before that, we started off our set with some Miles Davis, Generique. Really like Miles Davis. What a long, like really eclectic careers from like Coltrane to going like Herbie Hancock stuff. Really cool.
2: If you look in our stacks here, Miles Davis's collection is insanely large.
1: Yes. Yes, yes, yes. Should we do a little more movie stuff?
2: Yeah, so I guess we can just talk about what the movie's about to start. So
1: we
2: started a bit.
1: Yeah.
2: This guy, whose name is Leonard Vohl, he gets accused of committing a murder of this wealthy socialite who he met.
1: Because he's a kind of like a drifter, inventor,
2: and a ladies' man, I guess.
1: Yeah.
2: So he meets this lady, and then basically he gets accused of murdering her. So the first, I'd say, like half of the movie takes place at the barrister's office, whose name is
1: Wilfred Robarts.
2: Mr. Robarts. And he's just kind of asking these questions, and we're kind of doing flashbacks to
1: the night of the murder.
2: Yeah, catching up from when they met to the night of the murder.
1: Yeah.
2: And finally, what's his name? Mr. Robarts decides that
1: to take the
2: case because he believes Leonard Vohl is innocent.
1: Yeah, and it also the plot thickens because there's like no alibi. Leonard has like no alibis except for his wife, who is very like callous towards him and like says like, "Oh no, I don't love him," but like the. That's like his only alibi, and she's not a necessarily trusty source.
2: Yeah. And then the latter part of the movie takes place in the courtroom.
1: Yeah.
2: And just around the court case, and we find out that

0: there's more to the case than meets the eye.
1: Oh my. The last, like, there's like a big plot twist last, I don't know, 30 minutes. Then in the last 5 minutes, there's like an even bigger. I'm not going to spoil.
0: No spoilers?
1: It.
0: Okay.
1: No spoilers. Because what's it called? Apparently, I did some research. In the movie theaters, they had this thing, like a little like card popped up saying that the management of this theater suggests that for the greater entertainment of your friends who have yet seen the picture, you will not divulge to anyone the secret of the ending of Witness for the Prosecution.
0: Wow.
1: So
0: we cannot do that either, unfortunately. We are bound.
1: United Artists, I think this is United Artists,
0: yes,
1: forbids us.
0: But it was very, so yeah, I'd say there was like one plot twist 30 minutes before it ended, another one 15 minutes, and then the last 5 minutes.
1: Like three different.
0: So many. And like, I was just cackling, laughing about how like ridiculous. I mean, it was good, but just very ridiculous.
1: Yeah. No, it was like, oh.
0: What the heck?
1: Yeah. No, I was like falling asleep. I watched this a little too late, and I was like, okay, I want to go to bed. I was like, whoa, yeah.
0: Yeah. No, we'll share our thoughts later, I supposed.
1: Uh-huh. I have some more tidbits that I'll sprinkle in as we play more music. And more music?
0: And more music will come now.
1: Yeah.
0: All right, we'll see y'all soon.

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1: Just in the nick of time.
0: Yes.
1: We have to say that within 10 minutes.
0: Of 11.
1: Or 5 minutes of the new hour.
0: Give or take.
1: Give or take.
0: Plus or minus.
1: Plus or minus 6 or 7. Anyways.
0: Going to back up really quick, then we'll go back.
1: Yeah.
0: So before that, you heard
1: Little Star by Dion. Actually, I'll say what I want to say at the end of this thing. All right.
0: Next. Okay. And then before that, you heard Put On Your Sunday Clothes by... it says by Michael Crawford, but it's from Hello Dolly.
1: And it's like Barbra Streisand.
0: Yeah, Barbra Streisand's show of Hello Dolly. All right, we'll see you in a bit.
1: Oh, hey, I have one more.
0: Oh, one more.
1: And the star of this was Baby It's You by the Beatles. Little quick, why this is cohesive. The Beatles wrote Sgt. Pepper's in 1967. Released Sgt. Pepper's in 1967. Who's on the album cover, you may ask? The Beatles, Marlene Dietrich.
0: Oh, whoa.
1: Who was in Witness for the Prosecution.
0: Who's on the album cover? The Beatles.
1: The Beatles.
0: Wow.
1: Beatles album cover. Marlene Dietrich was on the album cover.
0: AKA Mrs. Helm.
1: Mrs. Frau Helm or
0: Mrs. Vohl.
1: Christine. What's his name's wife? And you know who else was on the album cover?
0: George Harrison.
1: Yes, and Dion, who we just listened to a Dion
0: song. Oh, wow. That's
1: so
0: cool.
1: It's actually interesting.
0: Squad.
1: He's one of the few actual alive people on the album cover. It's George Harrison's not alive. Paul McCartney, Ringo Starr, Dion, Bob Dylan, and some, I don't know his name, some sculptor.
0: Robert Arneson. Just kidding.
1: I don't know. Some sculptors also the only alive one. There's now only 5 people alive out of I think 80 people on a Sgt. Pepper's album cover. The more you know.
0: The more you know.
1: Yeah.
0: All right. This was a quick break. We'll go back to some music and then see y'all in a bit if you would like to continue. All right.

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But more than this,

0: 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This is something completely different.
1: With DJ Jamesbury.
0: And DJ Jamesbury.
1: What?
0: And DJ Smooth Jazz.
1: Yes.
0: So you just heard
1: Nancy Wilson's I Wish You Love, very pretty song.
0: Before that was Friends. It was Friends Waxman. It was a collection of songs from, or I don't know, what was it? Prelude Rebecca. That's what it, but on Spotify it says something different.
1: On Spotify it said,
0: I mean,
1: I think it was jukebox number 6.
0: I mean, we're using physical media. I don't know what Spotify
1: is. We use some physical media.
0: Yes. Good job, DJ Jamesbury. Before that we had
1: Dwayne and the Drifters, Misty. Misty is one of my favorite like jazz songs, like whether it's like Stan Getz, Johnny Mathis, or I think it was like Charles or Errol Garner. All great covers, and this is a great cover too.
0: And then before that we had Jesse Joe Stark, Breakfast with Lou. I liked it. I think it's a good song.
1: Yeah. That was Count Basie and Tony Bennett, their version of Anything Goes. Shout out Tony Bennett, even though you are not in this mortal world. My grandma
0: anymore.
1: Really liked him. And before that,
0: this is a long block. Oh my gosh. Before that was, where are we?
1: Nina Simone.
0: Oh, Nina Simone, Don't Let Me Be Misunderstood.
1: Cover.
0: Yeah. And then before that,
1: Julie London, Nice Girls Don't Stay.
0: When breakfast. Did this block start?
1: Wait.
0: We just did the three.
1: We started with Speedy West.
0: Okay.
1: Yeah.
0: Nice Girls Don't Stay with Breakfast. And then finally, we have Speedy West, Rippling Waters. Lots of good music.
1: Well, I feel like songs from like way back when.
0: Spit it out.
1: Like older. I don't know. This feels insensitive, even though I'm not being insensitive. But like older songs, I feel like were a lot shorter.
0: Mm-hmm.
1: So that's why our block is so long.
0: Mm-hmm. Yeah. We only had, they were all like 2 to 3 minutes.
1: As Sabrina Carpenter said.
0: Short and sweet?
1: Yes.
0: Wow. I knew it. All right. So now we're going to give our opinions on the movie, and then we'll do our ratings to cap it off.
1: Yeah.
0: The first hour of the movie, I was like not doing it for me. Like I was just like, this is so slow. And like, I don't know. I wasn't really getting attached to it. But then like the last 30 minutes, also my fault. Like I wasn't really putting too much effort into watching it, but the last 30 minutes I got into it, and I don't know. I feel like I'd like it more seeing it like in a play. What are your thoughts?
1: I agree. The first hour or so definitely was a little slow, but then as the movie went on, like last 30 minutes and like I said, last 5 minutes really was captivating. But I think this I keep like talking about because I think I'm just kind of blown away by like Billy Wilder as a director on like his range from like, because I know I'm like doing like more like comedy, not necessarily like lighthearted stuff, but like more like sillier stuff. And while there is definitely like silly moments in this movie, it also had like lots of like darkness and like depth to it, mm-hmm. and like lots of like nuance about like legal system
0: and then also
1: even like xenophobia and
0: also the illness that the barrister was facing, like recovering from his illness, that added another level of complexity to the story. And this nurse who's like always like, oh sir, it's time for your medication.
1: She really
0: annoyed me.
1: But like
0: but he's
1: he was
0: they're both
1: DTM.
0: Bad. He's also like, oh shut up.
1: Yeah, that was a good impression.
0: Yeah.
1: Yeah.
0: I don't know. I feel like the plot twists like were good because it's like, I guess nowadays like the plot twists in movies and media are kind of obvious sometimes. But I don't know, it just kind of felt ridiculous. Like,
1: it was like
0: I didn't really to do it just in the last 5 minutes, like that extent of so many plot twists, like I didn't really see a purpose for it besides like I don't know.
1: Shock factor.
0: Yeah, besides shock factor, but like, all right, like, I was just laughing because it was so ridiculous.
1: Yeah. I wonder if that's like how it's like in the play.
0: Yeah.
1: That would be cool to see the Agatha Christie play. Or to read the story.
0: Yeah.
1: I wonder, yeah. Book over
0: screenplay,
1: movie.
0: Book.
1: In general.
0: What's the question?
1: Book versus book, movie.
0: I don't read, which is very bad of me, but...
1: You're in college.
0: I know. I mean, I read my readings. Hey, to all my professors, I read. But I'd say overall, like, it depends. I like movie, especially if you can, like, really put all your attention to it. What's your thoughts?
1: I mean, it really depends. There's some books that are better than the movies, and there's some movies that are better than the books.
0: Yeah, I think this would be better as a book, maybe, because, like, books can be drawn out longer over, like, a long... Yeah. So, like, it may take you, like, 10 hours in total to read something, so it, like... I don't know. But also, either way, I feel like the story should have gotten more interesting. But also, maybe it's just my fault. I don't know. Yeah. Do you want to do ratings now?
1: Or... Sure.
0: Do you want me to go? Or you go?
1: Wait, how about we say at the same time?
0: Okay.
1: All right. One.
0: Wait, what? Are we out of five?
1: Yeah.
0: Okay. One, two, three, four. Three.
1: Okay.
0: That's okay.
1: Yeah. That's a...
0: That's allowed.
1: That's a the mean, 3.5.
0: 3.5 is the mean. What's the mode?
1: The mode. I'm in stats and like
0: 3.5. Also, what's mode?
1: Mode is like
0: interquartile range.
1: Well, there's like I don't know.
0: I'm just joshing around.
1: Yeah, sorry. I'm in stats, but stats kind of gives me high cortisol.
0: Yeah.
1: Anyways,
0: what else? Yeah. So we can discuss the ratings. I think it was good, and like I feel like if I was in a better mindset watching it, I would have liked it better. It just like was kind of so ridiculous to me and also boring for the first part, but I did really like, I don't know, I feel it was like a different story than like what we usually watch, and like, yeah, we were saying this is the oldest movie we watched in this show, so it was nice to see it, and I really like black and white movies.
1: Yeah, no, it was definitely a nice change of scenery, I guess, from, I mean, we, as the show says, we keep it something completely different.
0: Yeah.
1: Most shows.
0: Would you recommend that someone watches this movie?
1: I think, like, I don't know if I necessarily, like, watch this or... But I think, like, definitely watch, like, other Billy Wilder stuff is great.
0: I will say, I feel like there's just a limit on the amount of whodunit movies that are out in the world.
1: But there's so many good ones.
0: And
1: like, Knives
0: and
1: Out.
0: This isn't one of them.
1: Oh, it was okay.
0: Knives Out.
1: Knives Out.
0: Knives Out 2. Clue.
1: Yeah, I haven't seen Clue.
0: That's it. I need to watch like Murder on the Nile. Isn't that one of them? I'm not close to the mic at all.
1: Death on the Nile.
0: Death on the Nile. Then there's another one that's like the prequel to it.
1: Is it prequel?
0: Well, it's like, which one's the new one that just came out? I think Death on the Nile. There's one, an older movie. Okay. I don't know.
1: Yeah.
0: My favorite. I really love Clue. Have we watched it for the show?
1: I've not watched Clue.
0: You haven't watched it? Okay,
1: all.
0: We might want to watch it.
1: Okay.
0: There's a line in the movie. I feel like, I think when we were talking about our top movies during the first episode, we might have talked about it, but there's a line in the movie where it's like, she had, like, they're all talking about, like, the different forms of blackmail that are happening, and she was like, or someone was like, she had friends who were socialists, and everyone in the entire room gasps, and it's, like, very funny.
1: Oh, yes, I do remember you.
0: Fine
1: about this.
0: All right, well, I guess we'll return back to music and then we'll come back one more time before saying goodbye to everyone.
1: All right. What should we play next?
0: Let's play you can do one. Yeah,
1: I could do one. Oh
0: well, it's, well, all you're on your music.
1: I was talking about Johnny Mathis, so let's hear some Johnny Mathis.
0: That's all.

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0: And this is...
1: What show is this?
0: This is something completely different.
1: What's your name?
0: My name is DJ Jamsbury. What's your name?
1: I don't know.
0: You don't know your
1: name? My name's DJ Smooth Jazz. I remember now.
0: Wait, this DJ Smooth Jazz, and we played some jazz today.
1: Wow. And some jams.
0: And all jams.
1: So what did we just hear?
0: You just heard Dinah Washington's I Could Write a Book.
1: Have you ever considered writing a book?
0: Actually, when I was 9 years old, I tried to write a book. I used to write fan fiction though.
1: Hey, that's okay. AO3.
0: I was on Wattpad.
1: Okay.
0: So if that counts.
1: Yeah, I mean, in fifth grade, me and my friends, we wrote a story called The Journey Through Time. Wow. And then we wrote a sequel too.
0: Oh wow.
1: And a movie.
0: Wow.
1: Before that, you heard Bye Bye Charlie by Henry Mancini. Mancini.
0: And before that, you heard Aquí Los Ojos Verdes by Nat King Cole. Also in The Mood for Love. Good movie.
1: Before that, you heard Green Onions by Booker T and the MGs. I like Green Onions. I like yellow sweet onions the best. No, I like red onions the best.
0: Really?
1: I don't know. I haven't had a red onion forever, but I love caramel. I've really been cooking a lot, so I love caramelizing them.
0: Yeah. I'm not a big onion fan. I like yellow onions.
1: We were, on my first day of one of my classes, we were asked, if we could be a vegetable, what would we be? And I said, I'd be an onion, and then I pulled an onion out of my backpack because I had one
0: My
1: backpack.
0: Yeah.
1: And then before that, you heard...
0: You heard That's All by Johnny Mathis.
1: Yeah.
0: And that was our block. One last song to play for you. Twilight Time by The Platters. And then it's Democracy Now after that.
1: Yes.
0: We'll see you in 2 weeks for a Halloween show.
1: Yes. 10:30 to noon, the 20th.
0: Bi-weekly Tuesdays.
1: Yep. Until next time, thanks for tuning in.
0: Thank you.

KDVS, Davis. It is noon. It is time for Democracy Now! The following views presented in this hour do not reflect the views of KDVS, KDVS sponsors, or the University of California. My name is DJ Dogjuice. I will be board watching this hour. A big thank you to DJs Jamsbury and Smooth Jazz for the last 90 minutes of programming on their show, Something Completely Different. Very much looking forward to their Halloween show. I love the Halloween shows here at KDVS. Amy Goodman and friends, take it away, if you like.

0: From New York, this is Democracy Now!
1: Yes, we're going to keep blocking until the government hears us, until there are different ways to take action, until the government listens to us. And as long as they don't listen to us, we won't stop this fight.
0: Nearly 2,000 French high schools are blockaded or closed today as student-led protests spread across France over school funding and inequality. We'll go to France for the latest. Then to the Democratic Republic of the Congo, where the death toll from Ebola has topped 4,000.
2: As we speak now, in Democratic Republic of Congo, there are 7 provinces which are affected. 63 health zones are affected. And 2 newly affected zones were recently identified.
0: We'll speak to a Congolese journalist at the epicenter of the outbreak, as well as Dr. Craig Spencer at Brown University. He survived the Ebola virus in 2014. We'll also look at how President Trump's cuts to global health funding have fueled the Ebola outbreak. Then a federal judge has issued an emergency injunction to block the Trump administration from building new border barriers and roads inside Big Bend National Park in Texas. All that and more coming up. Welcome to Democracy Now!, democracynow.org, The War and Peace Report. I'm Amy Goodman. The Supreme Court's opened its new term Monday by hearing oral arguments in a case that could determine whether fossil fuel companies can be held liable for their role in creating the climate crisis and covering it up. The case concerns lawsuits brought by city and county officials in Boulder, Colorado, who sued ExxonMobil and Suncor Energy in state court, seeking damages for the costs of droughts, fires, floods, and other effects of global heating. During oral arguments, justices appeared skeptical of claims that federal law preempts state tort laws that could be used to sue energy companies. Climate justice groups rallied outside the court, joined by several young people who signed an amicus brief highlighting how children are especially vulnerable to the climate crisis. This is Alina Miranda, who is 16 years old when her family home was consumed by the Marshall Fire, the most destructive in Colorado history.
3: I did not create the climate crisis, but I am already living with the consequences. I signed an amicus brief because I believe my state has a right and duty to protect my health and hold corporations like Suncor responsible for the damage they've caused by prioritizing profit over long-term climate health. The Supreme Court should not take away the ability of my local government to protect me.
0: The Pentagon said Sunday it killed 4 people in a strike on a speedboat in the Caribbean, once again providing no evidence to back its claims the vessel was carrying drugs. That brings the number of people U.S. Southern Command claims to have killed to 238 since the Trump administration began blowing up civilian vessels in the Eastern Pacific and Caribbean Sea last year. In response, Amnesty International USA wrote, quote, "Nearly 240 dead in this illegal campaign of extrajudicial killings, i.e. murder at sea. Where is Congress to stop the horror?" they asked. In Saudi Arabia, officials say 3 people were injured Monday as Houthi fighters from Yemen launched attacks on 2 regional airports. The attacks came as Yemen's Saudi-backed government announced its forces had recaptured the Red Sea port city of Mocha as part of a counteroffensive to drive Houthi militias from the areas around the strategic Bab al-Mandeb Strait. Meanwhile, officials in Turkey and Pakistan say they would rapidly deploy troops to Saudi Arabia as part of a mutual defense agreement signed in August, known as the Mecca Pact. The announcement came as the Saudi-led coalition launched airstrikes on what it said were weapons sites in Yemen's Houthi-controlled capital, Sana'a. The International Chamber of Commerce is warning of a growing global food crisis due to disruptions to shipping through the Strait of Hormuz caused by the U.S. and Israeli war in Iran. The group's secretary general told The Wall Street Journal fertilizer capacity has fallen by nearly 40% since the strait was disrupted, with grain prices set to rise by up to 80% unless it's reopened. On Monday, President Trump defended his decision to attack Iran, telling a campaign rally in Grand Island, Nebraska, high gas prices are a small price to pay.
4: It's a small price to pay for keeping the world safe, keeping our country safe. They can take out a city. Let them take out Los Angeles. Let them take out San Diego. This is a very small price to pay, and it's going to be over with very soon.
0: The statement drew condemnation from elected officials in California. Los Angeles Mayor Karen Bass responded, quote, "The role of a president is to protect the country, not to actively threaten it and encourage attacks on American lives," she said. Ukraine launched a massive attack on Russia overnight with 650 drones targeting the Moscow region. The attacks killed two people, set a warehouse on fire. It's Ukraine's second largest drone attack yet on the Russian capital. It follows claims by Ukraine that a Russian drone sunk a ship in Romanian waters in the Black Sea. Romania reported that two people were killed when a grain ship caught fire and sank. Kenya's detected its first ever case of Ebola. The patient is a Kenyan citizen who's been living in the Democratic Republic of the Congo and arrived in Nairobi over the weekend. The patient has since died. His death comes as the DRC is combating its largest ever outbreak of Ebola, recording more than 8,000 cases. 4,000 of them, the people died. Later in the broadcast, we'll speak with a Congolese journalist at the epicenter of the Ebola crisis and Dr. Craig Spencer at Brown University. He survived Ebola in 2014. New York Governor Kathy Hochul declared a state of emergency on Monday due to the rapid spread of measles in neighboring states and in rural areas of New York, as well as the city. The declaration came as the number of measles cases in Pennsylvania so far this year surpassed 1,000, the largest state outbreak in more than three decades. Five people have died so far. Officials blame low vaccination rates for the outbreak. In Russia, a worker at an anti-plague laboratory died from a, quote, pneumonia of undetermined origin last week, unquote. According to Russian media, nearly 200 people who'd been in contact with the worker have been placed under precautionary medical observation. U.S. Secretary of State Marco Rubio said Monday, if something like that gets out, it could quickly spread, he said, adding the U.S. is monitoring the situation closely. In Texas, opposition is mounting against a proposed ICE jail and processing center that will be located inside a 640,000-square-foot warehouse in San Antonio's east side. Mayor Gina Ortiz Jones says city officials are exploring legal options to block the site after federal officials failed to respond to questions about its impacts on the environment and local community. The jail's also opposed by San Antonio area Congressmember Joaquin Castro, who cited reports of inadequate medical care and abusive conditions in ICE jails, including sexual violence. Over the weekend, and hundreds of protesters marched to the warehouse site, calling on ICE to get out of San Antonio. In related news, immigrants detained at the Folkston ICE Processing Center in Georgia have released a video from inside denouncing inhumane conditions.
5: We are immigrants from all over the world whom Trump is locking up in prison-like detentions for nothing and for a long time.
6: Most of us are asylum seekers, those who came to the United States seeking protection from political persecution and violence in their home countries. Many fled out of fear, becoming political prisoners. In those countries, and one might say we became political prisoner in the United States simply because we are immigrants.
7: We have 1 to 2 hours of yard a day, and the rest of the day we are locked up in dorms, restricted, controlled, and restricted in everything. What we can have, watch, and play. What we can eat and sleep, shower, and go to the toilet.
8: Honor, dignity, respect mean nothing here. The guard insult us, humiliate us, threaten us, and punish us when they want.
0: The Folkston ICE jail is operated by the for-profit prison company Geo Group. A Chicago teacher who was shot 5 times by a Border Patrol agent filed a federal civil lawsuit Monday alleging false arrest and imprisonment, malicious prosecution, emotional distress, and negligence. Madamar Martinez was shot last October as she followed federal agents carrying out immigration raids in her neighborhood, honking her horn and shouting to alert her neighbors. Immediately after the shooting, the Department of Homeland Security declared Martinez was a domestic terrorist and accused her of using her car as a weapon. But federal prosecutors abruptly dropped charges just weeks later. Martinez lawyers say they have proof that Border Patrol agent Charles Exum shot Martinez without justification and that he was not in danger at the time of the shooting. In news from southern Arizona, dozens of armed Border Patrol agents Monday raided a protest camp in Lokio, arresting at least 20 people who'd been protecting a 200-year-old cottonwood tree and blocking the Trump administration's expansion of the border wall for over 2 months. The camp had been in place since July, with activists taking turns to sit up high in the branches of the giant sacred cottonwood. In video footage from the scene Monday morning, witnesses are heard screaming as an excavator rips out the cottonwood, known as the grandmother tree, from its roots to make way for Trump's border wall. To see our coverage of this story, go to our website at democracynow.org. We'll have more on this also later in the broadcast. In related news, federal agencies have declined to renew permits for a dozen water stations operated by the Tucson-based nonprofit Humane Borders to help migrants crossing the treacherous Sonoran Desert. This comes as the remains of at least 86 migrants have been found in the region this year alone, as people are forced to cross through more remote and dangerous areas of the U.S.-Mexico border due to the expansion of the wall. This is Octavio Fuentes, executive director of Humane Borders.
9: Water is a human right, and the removal of water stations during the surge of migrant deaths is absolutely deplorable. It is cruel. The government's border strategy that they've had in place for the last 30 years is prevention through deterrence. It's what has pushed people into this desert for 30 years. Now it's going to deny water, and more people will absolutely die as a result of it.
0: Mexican President Claudia Sheinbaum is requesting evidence after U.S. Ambassador to Mexico Ronald Johnson claimed shots fired from Mexico targeted U.S. Coast Guard. The alleged shooting reportedly took place in the Texas-Tamaulipas border in late September. Hundreds of U.S. troops, helicopters, drones, and other military equipment have since been deployed to the region in response. This is the Mexican president speaking from Mexico City Monday.
10: They even sent it in writing, stating that there had been shots fired from the Mexican border into the United States. We have requested all the evidence that this was the case, because we have no evidence. No member of the National Guard, the Army, or the Navy has detected any shots fired from the Mexican border into the United States.
0: And President Trump said Monday his super PAC will pay for his campaign-style ads instead of using federal funds. The use of taxpayer money to fund Trump's midterm ads drew swift backlash, even from some Republicans. The government has reportedly spent at least $10 million to air the ads. Public Citizen blamed broadcast networks for accepting the taxpayer-funded campaign-style ads, saying, quote, "The letter to broadcasters notes that they should refrain from airing advertisements that they know are otherwise illegal under the law, and that broadcasters must maintain a public file on any political ads they air. Failing to uphold this duty can result in broadcast license revocation," unquote. And those are some of the headlines. This is Democracy Now!, democracynow.org, The War and Peace Report. I'm Amy Goodman in New York, joined by Democracy Now! Co-host Juan Gonzalez in Chicago. Hi, Juan.
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0: Nearly 2,000 French high schools are blockaded or closed today as massive student-led protests spread over France over school funding and inequality. The demonstration began in September at a single school outside Paris where students protested teacher shortages, overcrowded classrooms, and crumbling school buildings. But the scope of the protests has widened amidst a violent crackdown by French police. French authorities have arrested more than 5,000 people since the movement began, about 85% of them high schoolers. These are the voices of two students protesting in Paris earlier today.
12: For us, it's first of all in support of the high school students who started blockades a few days ago. I think we all have a role to play in this movement, and the more we are, the more we will be heard. And I think this is not a fight of a few handful of people, but a more global fight for the youth. We feel despised, because when the answer is violence, that means, in a way, democracy is no longer working. But we feel especially that there is such a gap between the elites and us, and we feel we are creating unease because we are disrupting so much that they are using force to shut us up.
13: I'm quite happy because for once we see a real movement of the youth everywhere and we hear about it. But then what I deplore is that the media is showing more of the violence done by the students before their demands, which are vital. And yes, there is a bit of violence, but it's not everywhere. France's budget will come to a vote soon, so we hope there will be a higher budget for education and for the presidential election next year as well. We hope for a bit of change after 10 years of President Macron heading the country.
0: France's official independent national human rights body has expressed deep concern over what it called the state's disproportionate use of force in response to the protests. On Monday, Democracy Now! Reached a French student who described the violent police crackdown. For her safety, she asked not to be identified.
14: During the protests, students receive tear gas, get charged by policemen, by the CRS, which is a police institution. Basically, it has been really violent. Many people have been wounded. Many people have been arrested. Someone lost an eye. Someone lost a hand. And this is happening to literal teens, literal children. Most of us aren't even adults yet. And this is terrible because literal adult people, adult policemen, adult policewomen with weapons and tear gas and shields and helmets are attacking literal students with some cardboard with messages on it. Like, we're pacifists and our movement is nonviolent, and yet we receive so much violence from the government.
0: That was a French high school student afraid to be named or shown. We go now to France. We begin with Claire Vigneault, the general secretary of the French Student Union, the FSE. She's at a protest in Rennes in northwestern France. Thanks so much for joining us, Claire. If you can start off by talking about how these protests began. When people hear suburbs, they think more middle class, but in France, it's basically the opposite, where more poverty is concentrated. Talk about the schools, the high school students, and how this has grown.
15: Yeah, so it started like a few days ago and maybe 10 days ago, something like that. And now it's getting bigger and bigger every day. It started in Saint-Denis, which is a suburb near Paris, but very poor suburbs. It started because class condition, like studying conditions, are really getting worse and worse. They have water in their class. They have rats in their class. The roof is falling out. So it's getting harder and harder to study for these high school students. They started to block their high schools. Now it's widened out to most of the high schools in France. Actually, today, the state decided to close 500 high schools because they didn't want them to be blocked. But even with that precaution, 500 more high schools are blocked. And we have also like 90% of the universities, the campuses that are blocked. And we are going to keep on going it. Keep on going to block. Today we were on a protest in Rennes. Yes, we are trying to escape from the policemen that are chasing us with tear gas and with water cannon. And so, yes, it was a very big protest in Rennes. There was actually like 16,000 people in Rennes, which is not a big city. And one thing to note is that the Minister of the Interior told today the head of the biggest trade union in France that Rennes was going to be an example of repression, of violence, and to show all the rest of the movement that we can't do what we are doing now, which is protest for our living conditions.
11: And Claire, could you talk more about what the demands of the students are, and especially their concerns about so many of these schools having no air conditioning in warm weather, that the heat gets up to 35 degrees Celsius or 95 degrees Fahrenheit, especially given that France has had so many people die during heat waves this past year?
15: Yeah, yeah, because we have seen a lot of classes, even classes for like really young child, starting from 6 years old, being in classrooms where there were like 35 students with temperatures attaining 35 degrees and even more. Some of them attained 40 degrees. And we are concerned because you can't learn really in a really good way when you are under this weather. And we are fighting, of course, for the weather conditions, like the standing conditions, but not only. And obviously, we are struggling for more budget in school and less budget in the army, because in France, the financement for the army doubled in 10 years. And when they, at the same time, the budget for education is getting lower and lower every day. And so that's like the air conditioning is, of course, one of the goals, but not only. And before even having air conditioning, we would like to have safe classrooms with no bad products for our health in the buildings. And we would like, if it rains outside, we don't want rain in our classrooms, et cetera, et cetera.
0: We're going to go right now to southern France, where we're joined by Cole Stangler, journalist based in France, covering politics and labor. The significance of this protest, Cole, I mean, we see Claire in the streets of Rennes, there are protests in Lille, a nationwide day of protests, the college unions and other labor unions joining in these protests right now. Thousands of people arrested, about 5,000, over 87% of them kids in high school.
16: Yeah, that's right. And I think maybe just to complement some of what we've been already been hearing, you know, those issues have been absolutely at the forefront of what I've been hearing on the ground here. I was just at a protest in Aix-en-Provence, just in the south of France, just north of Marseille, where students were telling me their own stories of the dilapidated conditions of some of their buildings, which, to be fair, aren't nearly as bad as when we talk about the suburbs of Paris, where you have, you know, rats, you know, in the hallways. But still, people talking about dilapidated buildings, having to install nets around their around the buildings to make sure there's not falling debris. That's an issue I heard about. And, you know, another issue people talk a lot about here is the staff shortages, the lack of teachers. This has been an issue that's been bubbling up for years, in fact. And we heard it mentioned, France's the amount of spending that France has done on education has stagnated, if not declined. You know, if you go back to the late 90s, 1997, France was spending over 7% of its GDP on education. That's declined about nearly a percentage point. So the government's spending less. And the salaries are quite low as well. That might be shocking to some viewers in the United States. You know, a starting salary for a public school teacher in France is around 2,000 euros. Even mid-career professionals are making less than the OECD average, less than the European Union average. And so when you have low salaries, you know, and you have dilapidated buildings, it's easy to maybe understand why you have these staff shortages. And so this is an interesting issue where the critiques that high school students are making are actually very similar to what teachers unions have been saying for quite some time. So there's that issue of the shortages. And I think another key issue that's emerged, and again, students were talking about it, both the high school students I talked to earlier today and the university students who joined the protest, was the issue of what in France they call Parcoursup, which is the new platform that was introduced a few years ago, which is basically an application platform for high school students to get into universities. That is not very transparent. There's a lot of critiques about how this sort of seemingly mysterious system will offer university spots to students. So students aren't getting to go to the universities they want to go to that are close to them. They might have to move halfway across the country. That means more money that they're spending on rent. They can't live with their parents. And so that critique of the university application process is something that unites, again, both high school students and university students. And that's what's been interesting when you're talking to people on the streets here, is to see to what extent the high school student issues actually resonate beyond just high schools, right? It's university students. It's also trade unions. Today at the protest I was at, you had a lot of trade union support from the main labor unions in France. And I think the movement is really resonating because it's really hit a nerve here and a lot of issues that are important to French society.
11: And Cole, I wanted to ask you, the French government has accused the left-wing political party France Ambout of stoking the violence at these protests. Can you talk about the significance of this, especially as France is preparing for next year's presidential elections?
16: Yeah, I was talking about this earlier, and I think that this line that we've indeed heard from the government, I think it is both a great exaggeration of the mobilizing power of that party, La France Insoumise, led by Jean-Luc Mélenchon. And it's also, I think, an insult to the collective intelligence of the high school students who are protesting. I mean, I don't think it's physically possible for a political party to have this broad of a reach. So I think that's sort of an easy excuse. But that's indicative of the approach the government has taken so far. This question of police repression and police violence, which we heard about just earlier, has also been something that's been kind of pushing the movement forward. A lot of French people, I think, have been shocked by the degree of the police violence. We heard there was a 15-year-old who had his hand basically blown off by picking up a stun grenade that the police use here. We had another student who lost the use of his eye because he was hit by a rubber bullet. These are low-grade, almost military kind of technologies that the police use in France. And it's part of a policing strategy that has been in place for several years now. Many of your viewers might remember the Yellow Vest movement back in late 2018, where we had, decentralized mass protests and a huge amount of violence, where you had protesters having, losing their eyes, losing their hands. The difference here, and this is what makes it frightening, is we're not talking about adults. We're talking about literal high schoolers. We're talking about 15, 14-year-olds who are being beaten by police. And, there have been incidents, we should just be clear, there have been incidents of people attacking police officers at some points, firefighters, but that is the extreme minority. And I think the much bigger story here, we're talking about a democratic country where the police have been attacking high school students. And I think it's documented. There's been hundreds of complaints that have been filed with the French government to this effect. This French policing strategy that was used during the Yellow Vest is now being directed against high schoolers. And that's also energizing this movement. A lot of people think it's unacceptable.
0: We're going to go from Aix-en-Provence, where Cole Stangler is, to Lille, France, from the south to the north of France. Alice Rollins is a university student and member of the National Board of the French Student Union, also just at a protest. Alice, thanks so much for joining us. As we wrap up, what do you think it's most important for us to understand about this mass protest that's taking place in France and what you're demanding and how this might even affect the national elections that are coming up next year in France?
17: Yeah, absolutely. I think the most important thing here is that it started with the high schoolers today. It's also university students, but we've seen also teachers, we've seen farmers, we've seen the yellow vesters who want to join again. We've seen everyone want to join this mobilization, because I think what's very interesting about this one here is that everyone is deeply, deeply angry. We are completely fed up of the living conditions, the school conditions, the work conditions that we have, and everyone is really, really deeply angry. And that's what's really interesting at the moment. So the students, like they've said, are being faced with really strong repression from the police forces. So as they said before, there are many kids, this is children who are being shot at with rubber bullets and tear gas and water cannons, who are being chased, who are being arrested massively. And this is completely unheard of before. It's only been a week of this mobilization with different protests and schools being blocked, etc., and it's already over 5,000 people arrested, and as you said, mostly children. And so this is completely different from things that we've seen before. And because France, it's quite often there are mobilizations and things, but this is completely a different proportion because people are really deeply angry about what's going on and the conditions that we are living in. And I think this will have an impact because we're already seeing things changing. But what people want right now, it's not one reform, it's not one one thing. It's a deep change in the system and more budgets for the public services in France, which is behind all of this.
11: And Alice, what is your sense of the response of adults, of the parents of these children, of the general society to the way that the government has reacted to the student protests?
17: Yeah, that's an interesting question because we can see in protests loads of parents, and we've seen online on TikTok and the different apps that the teachers and parents have been joining the protests because they understand that the students, the high schoolers especially, are really deeply angry and they are completely fed up of going to school and then there being rats and the ceiling falling down and chemical products in the ceiling that are giving us cancer. Like, it's completely insane. And so the parents and teachers, but also much wider, the general population, are completely with the mobilizations. But the media are only showing violence and this and that, but the true violence is the violence of the police, the violence of the repression. How is it possible that children, 14-year-olds, are having their eyes being blown off, their hands being blown off, their teeth being completely ripped out by these rubber bullets and tear gas? How is it possible that this is happening in France today? 5,000 people arrested, mostly children. How is this possible? It's the true violence is the violence of the state that we are being faced with all day, every day, all year. That's the true violence, having no money, having difficulty finishing the month, having less and less help from the state, having to choose between eating and putting your heating on in during the winter. It's that kind of violence that we are faced with all year. And so, you know, the parents and the teachers and wider the general population are completely agreeing with the everything that they want, the students, the high schoolers, the university students, but also much wider. Everyone has things they want to change.
0: Alice Rowlands, want to thank you for being with us from Lille, from the north of France, university student member of the National Board of the FSU, French Student Union. I also want to thank Cole Stangler, journalist based in France, covering politics and labor issues, joining us from Aix-en-Provence in the south, and Claire Vigneault, general secretary of the French Student Union, joining us from the streets of Rennes, where the massive protest also is taking place today, as it is across the country. And just to underscore something Juan said about the heat and the lack of air conditioning, this isn't just a luxury. We're talking about 8,000 people in France this summer died from heat. Coming up, we go to the Democratic Republic of the Congo, where the death toll from Ebola has topped 4,000. Stay with us.

0: is Free by Chicano Batman. This is Democracy Now!, democracynow.org, The War and Peace Report. I'm Amy Goodman with Juan Gonzalez. The Ebola epidemic in the Democratic Republic of the Congo, the DRC, has killed over 4,000 people since the World Health Organization declared a public health emergency in May. At least 50 health workers are among the dead. More than 8,300 cases have been recorded and counting. It's now the fastest growing Ebola outbreak in history. The number of recorded cases appears to have peaked in August, but that drop may be due to undetected spread in insecure areas. The largest number of new cases are currently in the North Kivu province. The outbreak was declared in May, but health authorities believe it began spreading in January. The delay in detection was due in part to international disinvestment in global health, particularly the rapid dismantling of the U.S. Agency for International Development, USAID, last year when Trump took office. Earlier this week, tents at a displacement camp of 19,000 people were burned by soldiers looking for weapons. A transit center used for Ebola patients there was also destroyed. Many families fled the camp. Across Ituri, more than 373,000 people are living in displacement camps due to ongoing conflict. Meanwhile, many workers on the front lines of the Ebola response say they have not been paid in months, despite being critical to containment efforts and putting themselves at risk. Workers protested in Bunia, the capital of the Ituri province, this week. Ituri is the epicenter of the crisis, accounts for 90% of the confirmed cases. This is health investigator Yogi Beiza of the Bunia Health Zone.
1: The reason for our frustration is that the authorities still owe us. We went 2 months without pay. There are outstanding payments owed to our colleagues for the first 45 days. They haven't been paid. The WHO had us sign for transport allowances covering a period of 75 days. Unfortunately, they still haven't settled that.
0: Misinformation's complicated the responses. Information in local languages has not been readily available. This is Lydia Combe of the Ituri Journalist Syndicate, who says local journalists have had more trouble accessing sources.
2: Even within the communication pillar focused on risks and community engagement, there is no presence of local journalists, including those living in Bunia or the Ituri province. This means that when people see others coming to raise awareness, but the population trusts journalists much more, it creates a certain mistrust within the community. We ask the response teams to provide us a spokesperson whenever journalists need someone to speak, so that we know for each situation to discuss prevention, to know who we can approach to talk to. So the journalists address this person directly. If we need to talk about epidemic surveillance, we will be able to speak to the appropriate person without much back and forth. If we need to discuss aid and dignified, secure burials, issues that still cause problems in the community, we would already know who to turn to. If the response team can provide us with this kind of people as resources, they will have greatly helped us address the difficulties.
0: For more, we go to two guests. Independent journalist Kilimali Chomachoma is an independent Congolese journalist normally based in Kinshasa, who's been reporting from Ituri since the start of the outbreak, a contributor to the Friends of Congo blog and Substack, joining us from Bunia, the capital of Ituri, and from Providence, Rhode Island, we're joined by an Ebola survivor, Dr. Craig Spencer. He's a public health professor, emergency medicine physician at Brown University. He contracted Ebola in Guinea in 2014 while on a medical mission there. He made a full recovery at Bellevue Hospital here in New York. Let's begin with Kilimali. You are in Ituri. Can you talk about what exactly is happening in the epicenter of the outbreak? 4,000 people now dead, and now we have word a person has died in Kenya as it crosses the border. I mean, we're talking about diseases like this. No, no borders. Tell us what we should know, Kilimali Chomachoma.
3: Thank you so much. What you should know exactly is that the situation is still worse, even if the government say that the situation is under control. But until now, there is no any sign which can confirm us that the situation is under control. You have so many organizations which are working here on the ground, but with no more results, including on the survey of the situation. You have also, as you said, you have also so many local organizations who are working, like Sofepadi, Basanja Coalition, and other organizations who are working on the ground, but which doesn't have enough money, like international NGOs, but they didn't get inside, they didn't get more resources to do what they can do, and it's them who are more easy and more near to population. This is the first. And the second, Ebola, it's spreading a lot because at the beginning it was only one province, and in that province it's only three health zones. But right now, it's now in Democratic Republic of the Congo, 64 health zones and seven provinces which are touched. And right now we know that Kenya now has a case of DID, and we have Uganda, which had in a few weeks ago his last case. So it means the situation, it's not 100% under control, even if there are some activities like medical activity which are done by partners of the government to respond to this Bundibugyo outbreak.
4: But Akili Mali, this whole issue of the frontline workers who are risking their lives to combat this outbreak, they're not being paid. What is the government saying and what are health officials saying about the reason for that?
3: So many of them are saying that those person didn't pay because they have to analyze their data and they have to analyze their identity. But the problem right now, the government said also that they haven't enough money to help them because the government only invest from the beginning of this outbreak around 15 million of US dollars right now, and international partners put around 600 million right now, and those 600 million are under control of NGO. This is what government is saying, and it hasn't enough resources to respond. And also there are NGOs which are saying that it's an issue for the government to respond to this issue. And to pay local staff, and they are always promising them that they will have solution, and some of them have been paid, but others until now haven't been paid yet.
0: And Akili Mali, can you talk about you yourself afraid that you were coming down with Ebola? Talk about your experience in one of these clinics and getting tested.
3: Exactly. Shortly, I had some disease, and I went in Ebola treatment center where I should be received. I have been received at an Ebola treatment center here in near Bunia. And in that Ebola treatment center, I received a good medical help. A good medical help, and this is the opportunity to thank all doctor, all health worker, all hygienists, and all person who are working in this risky environment, but without being paid or with not enough money. But for my experience, I experienced how afraid, because first of all, I was afraid because when you went there and you are seeing near you that there are people, other people who are dying in a room after you are and you are listening that there are other people who were declared positive of Ebola, and they went with them to the positive case rooms, and it's really scared. And also there are so many things which didn't work really, really well, like things of food, like things of water, like things of sanitation. For example, for food, they didn't really give the answer. They didn't really give ask the person what will you eat and what you can't eat, so they can prepare. They are only like in prison, I can say. They are only preparing and they are putting there, and you have to eat. If you don't eat, you will manage yourself, while other people from outside can't join. Can't join and can't give other things from outside to us people who are in the red zone, in the zone where are some suspected cases.
4: I'd like to bring into the conversation Dr. Corrette Spencer, public health professor and emergency medicine physician at Brown University. He's an Ebola survivor himself. Dr. Spencer, can you tell us about why this latest outbreak of Ebola has spread so quickly, and some of your own experiences?
5: Well, the biggest reason that it spread so quickly is that we didn't detect it until much later than we ideally would have. This was first detected back in May, so just about 5 months ago. But by the time that Congo and the international community was aware of the outbreak, it had already been spreading for months. And has been pointed out already is the fact that it went from a few health zones to dozens of health zones, which means that in every single one of those, you need to stand up a team and a response. You need to build an Ebola treatment center. You need to work with the community so that they can trust that the center there is taking care of patients and their loved ones. But you also need to staff it. And that often means local staff, but bringing in international partners, NGOs. That requires a lot of money, a lot of expertise. And you can see how this starts to build up into a really complicated response. This is what we're seeing over the last 5 months, is that at the outset of this outbreak, there were, you know, a couple hundred cases that were identified really on day one of this outbreak when it was reported. But that is much bigger than most Ebola outbreaks are when they end. So just the way that this started was already problematic. We knew that on the day one of this outbreak, there were already cases in Congo, but also cases reported in Uganda next door. Since then, Uganda has led a really efficient response and has been declared Ebola free. But with this case reported today in Kenya, it highlights the fact that if there is an outbreak or multiple fires that are burning, as they are, particularly around North Kivu in Congo right now, the risk of onward transmission, both locally, internationally, and further abroad, remains high. And it's something that we need to remain vigilant about. Otherwise, this outbreak is going to continue, and the risk to the neighboring countries, as well as those communities in Congo and countries further abroad, remains high.
0: And Dr. Craig Spencer, if you can talk about the role of the dismantling of USAID, and what role USAID, the Agency for International

0: administration, USAID had already been kind of, incapacitated. And since then, the U.S. has not shown up in the same way that it has in previous Ebola outbreaks. In the past, we would have sent people to be on the ground in the middle of these communities that are most affected. Right now, the U.S. is not doing that. We're not sending our CDC people into the same communities. They're staying in the capital or far away, meaning that they're relying on secondhand information. As you pointed out, we don't have USAID capacity here to work with local actors, to support them, to make sure airport screening is being done and people who are symptomatic are not getting on planes to travel further afield. And without the USAID capacity, that means that moving samples or testing samples is not going to be as efficient as it has been in the past when the U.S. helped coordinate a lot of that. And the result is that you have not just in Eastern Congo, where there's an Ebola outbreak still ongoing and it's still getting much bigger. You have PEPFAR, other programs that were helping provide HIV treatment to millions and millions of people around the world that are less robust than they were just over a year, 2 years ago. And the result has been that many people, unfortunately, are dying because of the U.S. pulling back in its global health commitments. At the same time, you mentioned NSPS. The U.S., over the past decade, in the aftermath of infections like my own and others, built this incredible hospital system all throughout the U.S. We have over a dozen extremely well-equipped, well-prepared hospitals to deal with things like Ebola at a moment's notice. We have put hundreds of millions of dollars, if not more, into making sure that they're always ready. But what we've seen over the last few months is that when Americans have been infected with Ebola, responding to the outbreak on the ground in Eastern Congo, they have not been brought back to these well-prepared facilities ready for them in the U.S. Instead, this administration has done everything that it can to bring these patients to places outside of the U.S. So two Americans were not brought back home, as we know we're capable of and have done in the past to provide them high quality care. They were brought to Germany, where the teams there are wonderful. But if it were me and I was a U.S. citizen, I would want to go back home, particularly knowing that there's a system built exactly for this. And my worry is that going forward, Americans won't know that this system exists. Politicians won't be aware of how important it is, and we won't continue to invest in it in the future.
1: Dr. Spencer, we just have 30 seconds, but here in New York, the governor has just declared a state of emergency because of measles, which was considered eliminated in 2000, a quarter of a century ago. A fifth person have died of measles in Pennsylvania right now. There are over 100 cases in New York. Your response?
0: Most people don't know that 45 states have reported measles cases this year. New York is one of the few to declare this an emergency. It expands who can test and who can vaccinate, but it doesn't do anything to address the underlying trust issues that many of these communities have. New York is challenged because next door, Pennsylvania, has had over 1,000 cases. We've had 5 deaths this year, 8 over the last 2 years. And so we're dealing with a pretty unprecedented outbreak, something we haven't seen in decades in the U.S. And the worry is that there are multiple fires all around the country, and any of these can get much bigger. And it's likely that we'll have many more, maybe thousands of cases of measles and more, unfortunately, deaths in the near future because of this ongoing outbreak.
1: Dr. Craig Spencer, public health professor, emergency medicine physician at Brown University, and Ebola survivor himself, and Akila Mali Chomachoma, independent Congolese journalist reporting from Ituri since the start of the outbreak, speaking to us from Bunia. Coming up, a federal judge has issued an emergency injunction to block the Trump administration from building new border barriers and roads inside Big Bend National Park in Texas. Back in 20 seconds.
2: The songbird has lost her voice. It's hard to sing when there's no choice. The raven has lost his wings. Man, he wished he learned to sing.

0: there's nothing left to
1: Songbird by Henry Furland. This is Democracy Now!, democracynow.org. I'm Mimi Goodman with Juan Gonzalez. We end today's show with a victory for environmentalists. On Friday, a federal judge in El Paso, Texas, temporarily blocked the construction

0: of new border wall and roads in Big Bend National Park and nearby areas. Judge Kathleen Cardone said her preliminary injunction will remain in place until a lawsuit filed by the Center for Biological Diversity and others is resolved. The judge also signaled the plaintiff's constitutional claims against the border wall expansion are likely to succeed in court. In August, bulldozers started tearing into Big Bend National Park, but were met with growing resistance from protesters and advocates who've long warned of the devastation border militarization has had on desert and other sacred ecosystems along the U.S.-Mexico border. Well, for more on this, we go to Tucson, Arizona, where we're joined by Laken Jordahl, National Public Lands Advocate with the Center for Biological Diversity. Welcome back to Democracy Now!, Laken. Explain this victory. And wasn't this a Republican-appointed judge who ruled against the Trump administration?
1: Yeah, it's so nice to be back to share some incredible news. We had what I would call a truly historic victory in court on Friday. Effectively, we slammed the brakes on $7 billion worth of corrupt construction contracts, not just in Big Bend National Park, but across almost one-third of the entire U.S.-Mexico border. No victory like this has ever happened before. Of course, you know, this is not the end of the road. We have a lot to continue to fight for, but we have effectively stopped construction across West Texas, and it's incredible.
2: And could you talk about the growing opposition to Trump's border enforcement and militarization campaign, not only in Texas, but across the border in states like Arizona as well?
1: Yeah, you know, it really feels like an incredible moment for the borderlands. We've got so much solidarity and connections to what's happening in Lokio with the cottonwoods being cut down, what's happening in the Rio Grande Valley, where walls are still going up. And while this victory only applies to about one third of the border in West Texas, we really hope that this shows that DHS's power is not infinite. They have used this waiver authority to strip away the rights of communities, of wildlife, of indigenous nations. And now, for the first time, a court has said that this waiver authority is very likely unconstitutional. So my hope is that this win can spread across the borderlands, and that we've really shown the chink in the armor of this waiver authority that has been abused by DHS and enabled so much damage across the borderlands for more than two decades now.
2: And could you talk a little more about how the these border communities have been disrupted, especially the desert and the ecosystems of these communities?
1: Yeah, the wall has already inflicted so much damage across the entire border region. We've seen walls go up through national park units like Oregon Pipe and Coronado National Memorial in Arizona. We're now seeing the huge fight to build walls across the sovereign Tahanatham Nation on the border in Arizona. So when these walls go up, they are not following any of our nation's most important environmental laws. That means they're not doing meaningful surveys for indigenous grave sites or sensitive species. It means that they're not following laws like the Clean Air Act, the Clean Water Act. So tons of public health issues have arisen from wall construction. We have seen walls go up across the vast majority of my home state of Arizona. And that means that no wildlife larger than a jackrabbit is able to cross north or south. That's a direct threat to their survival and leads to localized extinction. We are doing everything in our power to protect the remaining wildlife corridors left along the border. And the Big Bend region is the largest stretch of unwalled borders. So we've got a ways to go. Interestingly, this injunction cannot be appealed to the Fifth Circuit. It's a bit of a poetic twist because the way they wrote these waivers, they actually did not allow for appellate court review. So if DHS wants to challenge this injunction, they're going to have to go straight to the Supreme Court, which is a process that, for one, takes some time, and for two, the Supreme Court has a lot on their docket. And there's some indications that, you know, the arguments that we've used to win this case are actually more favored by conservative justices. So this is a historic time. It's amazing. It feels, you know, it's the biggest win of my life, and it belongs to everybody who's been fighting so hard to stop this destruction across Big Bend. And we should absolutely savor it.
0: We want to thank you so much, Lek and Jordal, for being with us. A 20-second response to what happened in Lokeel in your state of Arizona with the large excavator brought in by the Border Patrol agents destroying more than 200-year-old cottonwood.
1: Yeah, just horrific. Watching those videos of them toppling this ancient tree that was very likely older than the border itself is symbolic of how DHS has treated the border region. They see our communities, our wildlife, our nature as a sacrifice zone that have allowed presidents from both parties, honestly, to play out security theater at the expense of our homeland.
0: Lek and Jordal, we have to leave it there. Of the Center for Biological Diversity joining us from Arizona. I'm Amy Goodman with Juan Gonzalez for another edition of Democracy Now!
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0: Do you like dogs? Do you have the time and resources to adopt a dog of your very own? Hi, this is DJ Dog Juice. When I'm not here in the studio, I'm at home with my 2 beautiful dogs, both of whom came from my local animal shelter. Your future dog is at your local shelter right now. In Yolo County, you can check out the County Shelter in Woodland or the Yolo SPCA. In Sacramento County, you can visit the City Shelter on Front Street, the County Shelter on Bradshaw Road, or the SAC SPCA on Florin Perkins Road. Also, all of these shelters have websites, so you can look at their dog pics wherever you are. Adopting dogs is one of the best decisions I've ever made. 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Even if they do make dog juice from time to time.
3: What's going on, everybody? DJ DB Cooper here with you. Sorry for being a little bit late. I did get out of bed rather late because I am a chud who is lazy and, you know, things of that nature. But we're back for another edition of Perfect Cut and another quarter of the Perfect Cut. I was unavailable last week, but I'm here, or not 2 weeks ago, but I'm here now, ready to give you more electronic, experimental, and all the cool things that we do on the Perfect Cut. Today's playlist, nothing too crazy, just got some, you know, some 90s electronic, the bread and butter type stuff. We're going to kick things off with a track from IQ, so I'm just going to go ahead and get that going. And then I'll be here until 2 p.m., so feel free to stick around right here on KDVS Davis 90.3 FM for the Perfect Cut with me, your host, DJ DB Cooper. All right, let's hear some music, and then I'll be back to recap it in just a moment. Thanks for listening, everybody. I'm just going to kick it over to SmyCube. All right. Bye.

Hello again, everybody. DJ DB Cooper back with you. You just heard Substance Abuse by Fuse, or FUSE, short for Further Underground Sound Experiments. I don't know. I just like the idea of naming a track Substance Abuse. It's very, I mean, it's just, it's a demystification. It's like, yeah, we know it. You know what you're doing. Ha ha ha. It's a little wink and a nudge to the audience, if you catch me. But yeah. That was, again, Substance Abuse by Fuse. Before that was Deep Republic by iCube from the record Adore. Playing behind me right now is another track from this record. This is the first song on the album, the title track, Adore. This is a great, great album. I listen to this one all the time because it's great for, like, so many different, like, activities. It's great for just chilling. It's great for, it's good to read to. I used to, like, read, do all my class readings to this record. It was either this or it was Basic Channel. Very, I guess, useful music in a sense. It helped me stay on track for my reading, because which is something I'm not very good about. I have very, very bad ADHD, so this album helps me out with that. So if you struggle with the same thing, that's my suggestion. If you can't do Fuse's suggestion, which is Substances, if you catch my drift. That was that block. Coming up, I got some more stuff in that vein, some more like acid techno-y stuff for this next block, and then just various strands of techno throughout the remainder of this set list. I am gonna stop boring you and just get into some more music. Coming up next is a track from the wonderfully named Techno Burt. I don't know if that's supposed to be like a Q-Bert bit, or if it's just like, yeah, we make techno and we're named Bert. I don't know. It's hard to imagine a guy named Bert making techno. I feel like a guy named Bert should be making like bad Simon and Garfunkel covers in the 70s. You feel me? But either way, we're going to hear Bert's attempt at techno, which is pretty good. So, feel free to stick around. I'm DJ DB Cooper. This is The Perfect Cut on KDVS Davis 90.3 FM. Let's get back into some more music.

Welcome back, everybody. DJ DB Cooper with you once more. You just heard from Fix. That was the song called Flash from the Collected Works Part 2. That's a Orlando Vaughn joint, who I believe I've talked about a little bit on this show before. But Orlando Vaughn is a Dutch DJ from the Netherlands who is kind of one of the first people to bring techno to Europe, which obviously it has a very big hold on. He worked in the Detroit techno scene with all of those big names, including, spoiler alert, the name that you're going to hear from in the next track, which is going to be Mr. Derek May, of course. But yeah, really cool stuff. Somebody on Rate Your Music was pointing out that track sounds very bloghousey, and I do kind of see that. Either way, I think it does sound like very, it sounds very contemporary for, I think, 92 when that track came out. Just the kind of the drums especially sound very like late 2000s, and some of the more like spacey bits in that track are honestly stuff that can come out like right now. Point being, really good track. Shout out Orlando Vaughn, great DJ, great techno artist, done a ton of awesome stuff. Before that was pardon my bad German, Neue Dimensionen by Techno Bert, who are actually Italian, not German. I don't know why they named it in German. But Neue Dimensionen, it just means new dimension, which kind of you get a lot of track titles like that with electronic music, which is, I mean, it's cool, but either way, I don't mean to make fun of this track or Techno Bert, even though I do find their name risible. I just think that's a great track. Great track. Great techno stuff. Very, very just pounding in your face. Really good stuff. Yeah. That was that block. We got short blocks today, only two songs per block because they are long songs, as techno is known to be. It is what it is. Sometimes I do wish I could play more tracks per episode, but I never. I hate like cutting stuff off. It just makes me sad, especially stuff like this where kind of the build up and the release is so kind of central to what's pleasurable about the music that you can't really like do without it. So yeah, I prefer to just play the whole thing on here, unless there's like a specific like radio edit. And even then, a lot of times I would still rather just play the full like 6 or 7 minute song. But yeah, that was that block. Before we get into our next set of music, I have a couple messages to play for you. One's going to be from the ASUCD Legal Services, and one is going to be from my friends DJ Arto and DJ Nadia about their show Classic. So on the other side of this block, I'll get into some more music right here on The Perfect Cut on KDBS Davis 90.3 FM. Thank you for listening. Shout out to all the listeners. Y'all are awesome. Thank you to everyone who's called in saying they dig the show. Love hearing from y'all. But yeah, we're just going to go ahead and play these messages, and then I'll get right back into the music. Thanks for listening, everybody.

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one of the goats. That was Dreamland off of More Songs About Food and Revolutionary Art. Really killer ambient techno record. It's not really ambient techno, but it's very like spacey and atmospheric techno. I listen to it all the time when I'm on my way home from work. I don't know why, it just calms me down. But fantastic record, Carl Craig, super awesome musician. Highly recommend checking out his stuff if you like electronica at all. He's awesome. Before that was Rhythm Is Rhythm, aka Derek May. That was The Dance, originally released as a 12-inch, also collected on his record Innovator, which it is kind of funny to name your own album Innovator, but if anyone can do it, it probably is Derek May. He is an innovator. Like, I'm not going to contest that at all, so if he wants to name his album that, be my guest, I suppose. But yeah, that was that block. We are going to be coming up on the end of this edition of The Perfect Cut. I've only got one more track for you. It's going to be a 7-minute one, so I'll get that going for you in just a few minutes. In the meantime, I guess I don't really have much to talk about. I guess I'll plug my other show, Dungeons and Dissonance with Lil Produce. That's Wednesdays, alternating Wednesdays, 2 to 3, so not tomorrow, but the following week. We play just weird abrasive stuff, which is right up my alley, so I'm really having fun with that show. So if you like weird stuff, give that one a listen. Me and Lil Produce are just kind of, we're just kind of going with the flow, picking whatever feels good, whatever sounds right. So we're having fun with that one. Definitely would love to hear you turn in, you, the listener, if you'd like. Other than that, Aggie Talk is going to be every Tuesday. I'm still there. Shout out to Big Easy. Big Easy's holding it down. He's doing a great job. So definitely, if you like sports, tune into Aggie Talk. That's going to be every Tuesday, including later today. I'll be there. So tune in if you'd like. Yeah, other than that, it's going to be kind of just more classic Perfect Cut for you coming up. This quarter, I got some fun ideas, some stuff I've been wanting to do for a while. Hopefully, we're going to get more into sort of the heavy experimental realm. I don't want to do a Music Concrete episode, so you have that to look forward to. And then also keep doing, you know, the classic, the Plunderphonic, the Sound Collage, and then the dance stuff. That's going to pretty much be it for me on this edition of The Perfect Cut. I'm going to kick it over to Mood, the Optimistic Mix by Cymbals and Instruments. This is another Detroit techno track that I really dig, that I really love, and I hope you will as well. So that's how I'm going to end this edition of The Perfect Cut. Coming up next is, I forgot the show's name, as The Bean with Tika Hertz. So feel free to keep that dial tuned to KDVS Davis 90.3 FM for some more awesome music coming up very, very soon, and always available 24/7 at 90.3 FM or online at kdvs.org. But that's going to do it for me. Thank you all for listening. Once again, I've been DJ DB Cooper. This has been The Perfect Cut. I'm going to end things off with Cymbals and Instruments, and I will see you guys in 2 weeks. Thanks for listening, everybody.

Hello, hello, everybody. This is DJ Smith. It is currently 2 p.m. in beautiful Davis, California. 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Welcome to the first episode of The Bean, hosted by me, DJ Smith, and DJ Tika Hertz, who is going to be here in one moment. For today's theme, our show is going to be sunshine themed and sunny themed. So hopefully everyone's ready for that. I hope everyone's having a wonderful day. It is a very, very hot and sunny day here in Davis, as per the theme. So this is KDVS Davis, 90.3. Hope everyone enjoys the show.

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1: And this is DJ Smith.
0: So the last song that you just heard The last song you just heard was In the Summer by the Pearly Gate Crashers, which is a band that I found from DJ Mad Dog and DJ Lokicho. And it's a pretty good song.
1: It's a good name for a DJ too.
0: Yeah, DJ Lokicho. The song you're hearing in the background is just going to be like a slight sneak peek for what you'll be hearing next. Actually, I won't even tell you yet. The song you heard before that was I Am the Black Gold of the Sun by the Rotary Connection. Before that was What Diener Was Talking About by Ween off of their infamous album Chocolate and Cheese. You know, the one where they have like the belt and the belt.
1: It's a scandalous image.
0: Yeah. And before that was Long Hot Summer single version by The Style Council. And so if you haven't already figured it out, the theme for this episode is
1: sunny.
0: DJ Smith, what's been one of your favorite memories this summer, or just like a sunny moment that you've been thinking about?
1: I've been thinking about the Yuba River a lot.
0: Yeah.
1: A beautiful place where the sun shines down.
0: I think when we went, the sun wasn't shining down that much.
1: Not too much, but it was pretty.
0: It was really pretty. I think that like songs that are sunny or like remind me of summer are very like, I associate them with sitting by a body of water and having the sun beam down on you really bright. And just like the feeling of having it be like a really hot day, which it is right now in Davis, it California.
1: It's actually a high of 100 today in Davis.
0: So stay cool out there.
1: Stay safe.
0: Stay safe. We have so much coming up. Stay tuned if you'd like. You're listening to The Bean by DJ Tika Hertz
1: and DJ Smith.

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3: Who else thought it was hella funny that that was hella funny that we were playing the carnival and then we have the card talking about the paralyzed veteran.
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3: Also that the KDVS backer had Lil Uzi Vert in the background. guys, someone special just walked into the station. Guess who it is?
4: The DJ Mad Dog.
5: What's up, guys? I needed a study break for a second.
3: Well, what do you mean by that? Anyways, the songs you've been listening to have all been beautiful, and hopefully they've reminded you of some beautiful sunny days.
4: What you just heard was Jumping Fences by the Olivia Tremor Control. Before that, you heard Since I Left You by The Avalanches, and before that, Sandusky by Uncle Tulupo.
3: Yes.
4: So yeah, lots of sunny vibes. Some of them are sort of like how it feels in Davis when the sun is beating down and it's 100 degrees, and some of them are more like when you're frolicking in a beautiful sunny field.
3: Yeah, we, DJ Smith and I recently had the opportunity of visiting the Meadow of Infinite Joy and Wisdom. So shout out if you've been there.
4: Mm-hmm.
3: It's not just one meadow, it's just like it's many of them. But we went to the one in Grass Valley and it was really beautiful.
4: It's worth checking out.
3: As always, you're listening to KDVS Davis, 90.3 FM, and stay tuned if you'd like. Unless DJ Smith, you have no doubt.
4: No, I think so. Stay tuned if you like.
3: Yeah.

0: You just heard Donna Say by
1: Berima Amo.
0: Before that, you heard Don't Ask Me to Explain by Of Montreal off their album Cherry Peel. Before that, Pale Specter by The Wake off of the album Here Comes Everybody. It's been a very sunny time. You also heard Carnival by The Cardigans before that, sorry.
1: Which is a beautiful song that off of their album Life. If you've listened to that album at all, you know that a lot of the songs in there are very sunny. And the show you're currently listening to is called The Bean, which is like a reference, you know, if you know, you know.
0: If you know, you know. It's a big reflective thing in a certain city in the Midwest.
1: Shout out the LL Bean in Virginia. Stay tuned if you'd like. We just have a couple of songs left for y'all. Today is a really, really hot day, but I hope y'all are staying cool, like KDVS Cool Cats.
0: Yep, drinking water, staying safe, guys.
1: If you would like to call in and help me weigh in on this very important decision of mine that I have to make, which is whether or not I should go to the recreation pool today or not, feel free to call into our studio at 530-754-5387. Stay tuned.

physical connection that never fades away.

I've reached almost the end of my time here. This is DJ Tika Hertz. You're listening to KDVS Davis at 90.3 FM. It's been a lovely being with y'all. The song you're listening to right now is called Sepia Tone by the artist Sepia Tone. And then you will hear Cut Your Hair by Pavement. And then Summer in a Small Town by the Cleaners from Venus. Stay tuned if you'd like.

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Welcome to KDVS Davis at 90.3 FM. You are now listening to Get Groovy With It. I'm your host, DJ Hayes. The song in the background right now is called My Lucky Stars by Tupperwave, and that is from the album Grocery Store Sunset. Let's see. Today, I don't know. I just made, like, a combination of, like, my... a lot of songs I like, as I usually do, but yeah, let's see. This first song that you're going to be listening to is called Late Nights and Heartbreak by Hannah Williams and the Affirmations. I can think of more things to say, but not yet. All right, well, stay tuned if you'd like. Thank you so much for tuning in. And I'll just get straight to the music. All right, bye.

everybody. This is DJ Hayes back. You're listening to my show, Get Groovy With It, where I play a bunch of songs that I love. And hopefully they all have a little groove to them. That last song that you heard is called Wandering Angus by Jolie Holland from the album Catalpa. Before that, you heard Parking Lots by Plums from the album Jen. Before that, you heard Televisions by Current Joys from the album Wild Heart. And that first song that you listened to was Late Nights and Heartbreak by Hannah Williams and the Affirmations from the album Late Nights and Heartbreak. You might have recognized that first song from Jay-Z sampled it. So I feel like every time I play that song for my friends, they're like, oh wait, this is the original? And I'm like, yes. Yes, and it's awesome. Let's see, Television's great song, Parking Lot's great song. I feel like those two are both, they have like a very like indie beach vibe that I like a lot about them. Wandering Angus, that song, I'm actually named after that song. And it was originally a poem by Yeats, William Butler Yeats. And yeah, it's a really, really cute story. And it is about a lifelong pursuit of an ideal dream, beauty, or love. And it's a defining human quest that could forever remain out of reach, which I feel like is beautiful. And it's based loosely on Celtic mythology. Angus being the god of youth and love. And yeah, so it's like unrequited love or like always reaching for something more. And it also is like this Celtic story where it's like, like a man goes fishing in the Hazel Woods, catches a silver trout and watches it transform into a glimmering girl who then vanishes. That's like a very classic Celtic story, which is really interesting. Just letting you know, so some events that are happening in the Davis area and surrounding Davis. So this Thursday, the 10th of October, is going to be a rally against sexual violence from the frat house to the White House, and that's going to be at noon on the UC Davis quad. So if you want to show up and show out, that's what's happening. And then also tomorrow, which of course, it's marking 3 years of since October 7th, 2023. And just letting you know that the following views presented do not reflect the views of KDBS, KDBS sponsors, or the University of California. But tomorrow there's going to be a rally and a march for Palestinian resistance. And that is also going to be at the UC Davis Quad at noon. It's a fight against colonialism, imperialism, and, you know, occupation for indigenous rights. So, yeah, let's go. So that's kind of what's happening. And then also, let's see, on October 11th is California's 25th annual Free Thought Day. And at the California State Capitol at 11 a.m., there's going to be a bunch of speakers. And I believe that there's going to be music and food and such. So if you're interested in that,
You can probably find more information if you search up California Annual Free Thought Day. So, yes, if you would like to attend those events, those are them. Those are them. I will get back to playing some music now. This next song that you're going to hear is called Looking Out for You by Joy Again, and that is from the album Looking Out for You. So enjoy if you would like, and stay tuned if you would like, and thank you. Bye.

Hello, everybody. You are listening to me, DJ Hayes, KDVS Davis, 90.3 FM. And this is Get Groovy With It. That last song that you just heard was You Send Me by Sam Cooke from the album The Man Who Invented Soul. Before that, you heard Love Songs by Claro, and that was a single called Love Songs. Before that, you heard Life Will Be by Cleo Soul from the album Gold. Before that, you heard Love Dancin' featuring Jasmine, and that was the radio edit by Underground Solution, and that was just a single. And before that, you heard Cliché by Jeff Parker from the album The New Breed. And before that, you heard Looking Out For You by Joy Again from the album Looking Out For You. What a set of songs. I love all of them. I love all of them. Sam Cooke is an amazing singer. He has such like a good signature like little riff that he does that for me it just like hits every time. I just love it. I love him. Let's see. Do I really have anything to say? Not really. I'm like doing homework here. but I'll just get back to some songs. First, I'm going to play some messages from the radio, from the station. And then you will hear Bongo Bong by Manu Chao from the album Clandestino. And yeah. Then I'll be back. All right. Bye.

gonna come. Mama was queen of the mambo, papa was king of the Congo. Deep down in the jungle, I start banging my first bongo. Every monkey like to be in my place instead of me, cause I'm the king of bongo, baby, I'm the king of bongo bong.

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Welcome back to Get Groovy With It with me, DJ Hayes, at KBS Davis at 90.3 FM. 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And so it says, California Statewide Certified Development Co. reminds us that October is National Breast Cancer Awareness Month and encourages women to get checkups. Early detection means you'll have a much greater chance of becoming a survivor, so don't delay, test today. I brought to you by California Statewide Certified Development Company in Davis, who specialize in processing SBA 504 loans online at statewidecdc.com. They care about the health of the women in our country. So, you hear that, women? Go get. So don't delay. Test today if you would like. That last song that you just heard was "Too High" by Stevie Wonder from the amazing album Inner Visions. I actually have the amazing opportunity to see Stevie live in December for his anniversary of the Songs in the Key of Life tour, which I'm very excited about. And if you are a Stevie fan and you don't know, he did release four new songs. So it's an extension of the original Songs in the Key of Life, which is freaking amazing. And before that song, you heard Glued to the Spot by Cheryl Glasgow, from the album Glued to the Spot. And before that, you heard Bongo Bong by Manu Chao from the album Clandestino. I love Manu Chao. I grew up on Manu Chao, and he made one of his most popular songs is Me Gustas Tu. Me Gustas Tu. So I wonder if you know that one. Anyways, I'll just get back to the music. But again, you're listening to KBS Davis, 90.3 FM. I'm DJ Hayes, and this is Get Groovy With It. The next song that you are going to hear is called Taking What's Not Yours by TV Girl from the album Who Really Cares. All right, bye-bye.

skate these jams. 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
0: Cool D dropped off 143 beats.
1: Mm-hmm.
0: 1 7 minutes long. We should just rhyme on it. It'll be really whims. Tomorrow it is. Peace.

Hello, everybody. Welcome back. Wait, give me one sec. Okay, that's probably better. Well, welcome back to me. You are listening to KDVS Davis at 90.3 FM. And again, this song that is playing in the background is called My Lucky Stars by Tupper Wave from the album Grocery Store Sunset. And this is my just like background music. And that last song that you just heard was called Cherry Stones by Eugene McDaniels from the album Outlaw. Before that, you heard Eat One Tossers by Serengeti from the album Noodle Arm Whimsy. Before that, you heard Unbound by Michelle. From the album Unbound, and before that you heard Taking What's Not Yours by TV Girl from the album Who Really Cares. So I only have 10 minutes left to play some stuff, but I think we can do a good job. The next song that you're gonna hear is called Nobody Knows You When You're Down and Out by Scrapper Blackwell, and that is from the album Mr. Scrapper's Blues. And then after that, finally, you're going to hear the song Ayonha by Hamid Al-Shirai from the album Sans Titre Ayonha. And then after that, if there's time, you're going to hear the song Stop Sai School Ag by Veli Yunus from the album Stop Sai School Ag. That is an Estonian song. Cool. But yeah. So enjoy the rest of my show if you would like. Have a wonderful rest of your day if you would like. And love y'all. And I'll be here next Tuesday, same time, from 3 to 4:30. Alright, bye.

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I mean, nobody wants you when you're down. Lord, the other day I asked a man for my ring.

0: Hello guys, it is 4:30. Oh my god, the clock is right. Anyways, my name is DJ Coconuts and you are listening to Punk Palace. Yeah, I hope you guys enjoy, but like only if you want to enjoy it, I guess. Bye.
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3: When I was young, it seemed
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3: to me
1: to
3: the whole wide world would soon be free.
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1: The scientific exploitation.

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They're so

0: Hi guys, I'm back. What you just heard was Hardcore Sucks by Mr. Radical. That's a band local to Orange County, and they're freaking amazing, and I love them. And yeah, everybody in that band is just like, they're so cool. I'm trying to get them to play up here in Davis. So if you guys like them, you can always give me a call if you want and tell me. But anyways, before that was California Uber Alice by the Dead Kennedys off their release Milking the Sacred Cow. This is like a foundational punk band from like the 80s. And then before that was Beach Songs by the Dead Milkmen off their release Big Lizard in My Backyard. And then before that was Apathy by Subhumans off their release Worlds Apart. Yeah, I hope everyone is enjoying listening, and you can keep listening if you want, but bye guys.
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0: Hello, hello, guys. I'm back, and you were just listening to "These Boots Are Made for Walking" by Pure Hell. I'm pretty sure Pure Hell was one of the first completely black-fronted bands in the scene. One of the very first punk bands to do that, which is kind of insane considering that punk culture in general just built off of subverting norms. So the fact that black voices were just repressed so much within that movement is kind of crazy considering what that community is going through during this time, because it's if you 1980s, post Vietnam, during Vietnam. I low-key forgot, sorry, my bad. Anyways, and then before that was "I Am a Poser" by X-Ray Specs. This is also a black female fronted punk band as well, literally one of the first in that scene. And then before that was Shugibo from Octopopo. Oh my god, I actually just butchered that. And then before that was Workgasm by L7. This is a female fronted band that helped spur off the Riot Girl movement. I love Riot Girl so much. I think eventually I'm just going to have one of these shows just be pure Riot Girl. Maybe next week if I'm feeling like it. But I hope you guys are enjoying, and I hope everybody's having a great day. Unfortunately, we only have 5 minutes left. It's kind of funny how many songs I'm able to play because punk songs are just literally 1 minute, bro. But honestly, I like it because it is so hard to find punk songs that don't have curse words in it, which is I mean, yeah, it's the music, but it's fine. But anyways, bye guys.
1: 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Are you interested in getting involved? Well, then check out the Campus Center for the Environment website, cce.ucdavis.edu.

Hi guys, this is the end of my show, and you were just listening to Big Takeover by Bad Brains, another black-fronted punk band, a very famous one at most, also a very, very important band in the scene. And then before that was Shucks by Animated Violence off their release, That's All Folks. This is a OC hardcore band, which is amazing, but yeah, I hope you guys enjoyed. The show is weekly on Tuesdays at 4:30 to 5 p.m. So yeah, tune in again if you want. But bye guys. Thank you for everyone who was listening and those who would listen to the archive as well. Bye.